0: restrictions on all mobile internet access and text messaging services in the Russian capital today. Dave Packer, ABC News.
1: Hey, sis. Missed you this morning. Kim told me you weren't feeling well, so I'm just doing a self-care check.
2: Ah, thank you, friend.
1: How you doing?
2: Girl, listen, my energy was so low because I didn't eat breakfast when I got up, so I had to miss virtual yoga with y'all.
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6: Here's a look at the roads out there right now. There is an accident in the center lane on westbound I-70 between I-225 and Peoria with backups to Pena. A crash in the right lane on southbound I-25 approaching Colorado 52 has cleared, but we're still seeing delays. And that accident on northbound I-25 at 8th has moved over to the right shoulder, but we're still seeing slowing from Alameda. With a look at traffic, I'm Vita Urbonis.
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0: Rich DeMuro here, hanging out with you, talking technology at 888-RICH-101, 888-742-4101. Let's go to Mary in California. Mary, you're on with Rich.
1: Hi, Rich. Good afternoon now. I'm here in Orange County.

0: a senior lost $25,000 after scammers faked a police department phone number. Why ChatGPT now lets you set a trusted contact if your chats take a troubling turn. The new AI travel site that might rival my favorite. Plus, your tech questions answered. What's going on? I'm Rich DeMuro, and this is Rich on Tech. This is the show where I talk about the tech stuff I think you should know about. It's also the place where I answer your questions about technology and give you tech advice. I believe that tech should be interesting, useful, and fun. All right, let's open up those phone lines at 888-RICH-101. That's 888-742-4101. Give me a call if you have a question about technology or need some tech advice. The phone number is 888-RICH-101. Email is also an option. Just go to richontech.tv and hit contact. We've got some great guests this week. Paul Strusaker, CEO of the Wireless Power Consortium. Is that how you say that? I don't even know. Explains why Qi2, I know how to say that. Qi2, we're just going to talk all things wireless charging. You know those little magnets on the back of your phone? You can attach accessories and also chargers. We're going to talk about what Qi2 is all about. And then later on, you love this website. It's called SaveWise. We've got the founder on to talk all about it. This is one of my favorite websites for saving money. You can activate all those coupons at the grocery store and your credit card offers. So in just one time of using this, you will probably save some money. It's a pretty great site. All right. Hope you're having a great week. Welcome to the show. Got lots to talk about this week, starting with Google, the Fitbit Air. So you're familiar with Fitbit, right? They are a company that company that Google acquired. They make those simple tracking devices. This is Google's first major new Fitbit wearable in years. It's called the Fitbit Air, and it is screenless. This is a whole new way to do health tracking. This is something we've seen. It's a big trend we've seen in the industry. Whoop kind of started it. It looks like a band without a screen. People wear it all day. A lot of pro athletes wear these things, and they like it because there's no display, there's no notifications, there's no distractions, right? It's just on you all day long, day and night. Of course, you could take it off to charge it. But this is Google's answer to the Whoop. And it's also, you know, I did another one called the Amazfit. They had a band like this. And it's just one of those things where it's an alternative. Like, if you don't need a screen on your wrist, this is just a nice way of keeping track of all your stats. So the Fitbit Air is going to track your heart rate, your sleep, your blood oxygen, skin temperature, stress, workouts. It'll activate for some of the workouts automatically. Others you can activate with the app. It can even do irregular heart rhythm notifications tied to AFib. There is no GPS, as I understand it, though. The tracker is going to last up to a week on a charge. You can charge it for 5 minutes. That'll give you about a day of battery life. And then you can charge it fully as well. The device clearly aimed at competitors, like I mentioned, Whoop. But here's the thing. This is only $99, and there is no subscription required. So Whoop does like a subscription or a... I think you have to pay every month for that. Either you can rent the band or buy the band, but you also have to pay a subscription. So this one's no subscription for the basic tracking. Of course, Google does have some premium tracking features and premium things. I'll talk about that in a second. The other big thing here that's kind of different is that this will work with both the iPhone and Android. And if you're on the Android side and you have a Pixel Watch, you can wear the Pixel Watch during the day and then switch to the Fitbit Air for sleep tracking. Now, let me tell you, I've been wearing the Pixel Watch for the past week or two. You know, I'm getting ready for Google I/O. That's their big event. So I've kind of been refamiliarizing myself with the Android side of things, both the Pixel Watch, Samsung phone. And I will tell you, when I wear one of these trackers to sleep, I don't care which one it is, I can't sleep well. I don't know why. Well, I kind of do know why. I feel like I'm being scored at night. Like if I get up in the middle of the night, use the restroom, or get up and just kind of toss and turn for a little bit, I feel like I am, oh, great, here goes my score. It's going to be ruined. And so I don't sleep as well. And so I get up, and the little Fitbit guy is like, "Oh, Rich, you had a terrible night's sleep last night. You got up this long." So I'm curious if this Fitbit Air, because it's so lightweight, it's like 12 grams, if it feels like nothing on my wrist. I will say I did sleep a little bit better with the Samsung Galaxy Ring, because that's a little bit less bulky than a watch. But for some reason, the watch, I cannot sleep with that. It just does not work for me. So we'll see. Maybe I'm probably not the only one out there. The other thing is this AI-powered health coaching. And this is going to be a big part of what they're selling with the Fitbit Air. I've been testing this for the past year or so, first in beta, and then, you know, in general with the Fitbit or the Google Pixel Watch. And it is really good. Like, Google is really onto something with their health coaching, especially the AI stuff. So if you're wearing an Apple Watch, you've got those rings that you close. That's very basic. There's no analysis of your health data on the Apple side. Apple's not doing that just yet. Eventually they will, but right now they're not. You have to go to a third-party app, like something like Bevel, B-E-V-E-L. And when I was testing that, you use your Apple Watch as you typically would, but it slices and dices the information and gives you perspective on how you're doing. I guess Apple's doing that a little bit with the coach when you first start taking a run or something with the Apple Watch. It'll be like, "Good job. This is your third run this week. Let's see if you can do better than your last 26 minutes you did at, you know, 9 minute miles," whatever it is. So they're doing that a little bit. But Google, when you open up the Fitbit app after you take a run or you do some, or you sleep, you get up in the morning, or you do a workout, it gives you a full rundown of the analysis. And it's a chat. So not only does it tell you stuff, but it asks you questions. Said, "How did you feel this morning after that workout? Because I know your body seemed a little stressed." And you can chat back and forth or ask for coaching. "Hey, how can I run a faster mile?" So it's really, really good. I believe that feature is probably going to cost you. So Fitbit Air, $99.99, $100. Pre-orders open now. This ships end of the month, end of May. There's also a Steph Curry special edition for $130. He is their health advisor over at Google. By the way, the Fitbit app is going to be renamed Google Health starting May 26th. So in line with the launch of this. The other thing I was looking for, does it have vibrations? Apparently it does. By the way, no reviewer has tested this in hand just yet. So everything you're seeing online about it is just what they've been told by Google. But people will be getting these hopefully soon to test out. But there's a vibration motor, but only for alarms. So Google has this feature where it can wake you up at the perfect time based on your body. And so based on, you know, historical data and things like that. So it's got this vibration motor to do that, to wake you up and to also alarm you to wake up. But apparently that does not work with notifications, or at least from what I'm seeing online. So that's my big question, because I think I could probably ditch a watch, a smartwatch, if I was having something to track my stats, but also my notifications, because I like to keep my phone on silent. So if I can still hear on my phones, or, you know, get a notification when my phone is ringing, or get those notifications for important apps, that'd be great. So we'll see. Anyway, Fitbit Air, again, goes on sale May 26th. I think they're going to sell a ton of these things, because the fact that it's $100 and you do not have to pay a subscription, that is a really, really good thing. All right, 888-RICH-101, 888-742-4101. The website, richontech.tv. There, I've got a link to my newsletter. If you have not subscribed to the newsletter, I'm telling you, get on board. It's free. I send it out every weekend, and it's a great complement to this show. So I talk about a lot of the things that I mentioned on the show. You'll read them in the newsletter as well, so you can get all that great information. Today, I've got this cool thing in the newsletter about how you can use ChatGPT to create a picture of yourself at a birthday party with a picture of your younger self. And I'm not kidding. You got to be ready for the feels. Even my wife, who is the biggest critic of my newsletter, she always says they're too long. She read the newsletter this morning, and she immediately made the picture, and hers came out really good. Anyway, so that's all on the website, richontech.tv. All right, 888-RICH-101, 888-742-4101. Coming up, I'm going to tell you about this new AI travel site I absolutely love, and how this elderly man lost $25,000 to this scam. You got to be on guard. I'll tell you all about that coming up right here on Rich on Tech.
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0: a URL on Chrome, and then you can tap that to go into site settings. And then once you do that, you can go into, it'll show you the settings for that particular website, and then you can go back and you can see all the different websites. And so you can go through, and I mean, I've got cookies on all these things. So there is a way to stop this on Chrome as well. So if you want the exact link, I'll put it on the show notes, but it's basically you go into Chrome, go into settings under privacy and security. It says site settings, and that's where you can find the notification request settings. So I've got a couple of apps. I actually have one app that can send notifications, which is Google Meet. The rest I have blocked. But this happens all the time. Basically, if you ever get one of those notifications on your phone that says you have a virus, the FBI is watching, all these things, you need to clean out your storage. It's usually spam delivered in different ways. Sometimes it's a pop-up from the website. Sometimes it's actually notification spam. And I think that's the most nefarious because it looks like it's coming from your system. Great question to kick off the show today, Drew. Appreciate the call. Thanks so much. 888-RICH-101, 888-742-4101. It takes a lot to impress me, especially with new websites, right? Like people send me websites all day, every day, and I'm looking at them to see if they are interested, if they're unique, if they're fun, like I mentioned at the top of the show, but also useful. And of course, the price has to be right. Well, I think this week I found one and I'm sharing it with you because I absolutely love this new website. It is called Mind Trip Flights. And here's why you know I'm a tough cookie, okay? The press person for this website was sending me this website in advance of its launch for about 3 or 4 weeks. And I kept putting it off. I said, nah, I've seen every travel website. Come on. No way. No way. No way. Didn't even give it a second thought until it launched. And then I checked it out and I went to it and instantly I was obsessed because it is a natural language website that lets you search for travel the way you would ask someone, like a travel agent back in the day, sadly. So you don't type in dates, you know, on Google Flights, which is my absolute favorite. You select your dates, you put your airport codes in or your names of the cities, and then you look at what's available. And you may choose the cheapest dates from a calendar if you're that savvy. This is completely different. You just say what you want. Find me the cheapest nonstop beach trip for a 3-day weekend under $500. And it will go to town searching everything for you, like a conversation. And the reason this is so powerful is because Google bought ITA Software Matrix, whatever they call it, a couple years ago. And that's what powers Google Flights. And that's why it's so good. Well, this one is powered by the other travel giant, Sabre. And they supply the live airline pricing for more than 400 airlines, including the low-cost carriers, minus Spirit, rest in peace, sadly. You know, the other airlines are just so excited for that. It's sad, but they're so happy that Spirit went out of business. You know why? Because guess what? They can charge more. Spirit was keeping them honest with those $9 fares, even though they charge so much for baggage and big front seats and all that stuff.
1: But you still have Frontier.
0: Yeah, but okay, but that's one, it's still less.
1: And Allegiant.
0: Yeah, but you did, okay, but you
1: and
0: went
1: was
0: from
1: a Spirit.
0: You went from three to now two options. Southwest is no longer a low-cost carrier. Although I will say I did fly them for the first time since they did assigned seating. So much more relaxing. So much easier. I was group six and it was no problem. I got my seat, and I booked it that morning. Like I booked my flight, like I switched to a different flight. Anyway, it was great. Anyway, so you got to go to this website, mindtrip.ai/flights. I'll link it up on the website. It is my new favorite way of searching. And yes, it's using AI, but you can now search for what you want. So for instance, I said, I want the best connecting flight to Croatia for 1 week from August to September at the cheapest price from LA area airports. I wouldn't even know where to fly into in Croatia. It came up. And not only that, it gives you the recommendation where it's like telling you why it's giving you this information. It is so good. RichOnTech.tv. Check it out right now. Back after this.
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0: News. I'm Dave Packer. The cruise ship linked to a deadly Hantavirus outbreak with 140 people on board, including 17 Americans, anchoring overnight off Spain's Canary Islands.
1: Authorities are currently investigating 8 cases related to the Hantavirus outbreak and its origins. 3 people have died, all passengers of the MV Hondius. The MV Hondius has been traveling to the Canary Islands in Spain since it left Cape Verde on Wednesday.
0: ABC's Maggie Rulli. A boat explosion near a popular South Florida sandbar off Miami sent 11 people to the hospital with serious injuries Saturday afternoon. In Denver, a Frontier Airlines jet hitting and killing a person who was on the runway during takeoff. It started an engine fire. The plane was evacuated and 5 people were said to have been taken to the hospital. Under a new Trump administration proposal, guns could be mailed through the United States Postal Service. It's been illegal except for licensed dealers since the 1920s as part of efforts back then to curb crime. This is ABC News.
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0: 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Rich DeMuro here, hanging out with you, talking technology. 888-RICH-101, 888-742-4101. The website is richontech.tv. There you can get a link to the travel website I was talking about. I'm not kidding. I still want to talk about this because it's so good. I love the idea. We've gotten so used to ChatGPT and Claude and just doing everything natural language now that you can finally search for travel in natural language. So even if you don't understand what you're trying to look for, like let's say you have a long weekend to go somewhere. You can just put those dates in there and say, hey, give me my direct flight options from these airports in my area. And I want somewhere that offers good food and good, a good beach or whatever you want. So it's almost like searching for a vacation and having the travel part of it integrated into one. And again, the best part of the entire thing is this part. Once you get your search results, it's called key findings. And so it gives you all of the reasoning behind your results, which is my absolute favorite part, because I'm like, well, why would you choose that flight? Oh, because all the other flights have super long layovers. Or why would you choose this? It's because, oh, okay, that's the best airport to fly into in that region. Oh, but you can save some money by flying into that airport. So it gives you a couple options at the end. So again, it's called Mind Trip Flights. Such a cool thing. And we'll see. I mean, this is brand new. So believe me, when we mentioned it on TV, we crashed the website, just FYI, because so many people went to it. So it actually was not working for a while. Hopefully that doesn't happen today again. Hopefully they ramped up their servers a little bit, but definitely check it out. All right, let's go to, let's see here. We've got John in Rosemead. John, what's happening?
1: Hey, Rich. Well, I've called you multiple times, but this one's a new one on me. I received a Fitbit watch, or whatever you call those things.
0: Sure.
1: Free. And I went to go set it up, downloaded the app. And on the app, my model does not show up.
0: Uh-oh.
1: So I go to the app and go to help and blah, blah, blah. And they want to charge me for help.
0: Who does?
1: That Fitbit app.
0: They want to charge for help.
1: Exactly.
0: Well, that's interesting. Okay, so first off, what model did you get? Where did you get this thing? Temu?
1: No. I actually got it from my work.
0: Like a raffle?
1: No, it's the health, like a health app.
0: Okay. Oh, got it. Well, are you sure it's a Fitbit?
1: Yeah. I went... It's so tiny. I took a picture and it's a Fitbit. Let me find it. All the parts to it, not the Fitbit. It's like a FB 1400, 1500.
0: I haven't heard of that one. Okay, so Fitbit, if you go to Fitbit, okay, identify model. So I'm looking online and there's... Yeah, I'm thinking, okay, so if it is, okay, so here's a picture of all the different Fitbit models. So I'm looking at that. I mean, if it's a Fitbit, it should link up with the app. I mean, I'm looking at this, they've got, let's see, the Fitbit 1, 2, 3, 4, 5, 6, 7, 8, 9, 10, 11, 12. They've got about 20 models. So
1: yeah.
0: I'm going to put that image on your thing, but if it's not... There should be, when you go to the guy, like when you turn this thing on, there should be a way to identify which model it is in the.
1: Yeah, like, I'm fumbling through all the documentation they sent me in the box. It is a Fitbit. Download the Fitbit.
0: It doesn't say it on the box, the model number? Or like what?
1: It's My Health Fitbit.
0: My Health?
1: Let's see. Fitbit 424.
0: Okay, let's see. I think... Okay, so that's the Fitbit Inspire 3.
1: Oh, Inspire 3. Okay, I'm on the app now.
0: Okay.
1: Let me see if I can find the...
0: So that's the Fitbit Inspire 3. It's still active. It looks like it's still around. So yeah, I mean, once you do that, and I would also, The app should find it once you have that model. If you tap that, and just make sure you have the correct Fitbit app downloaded as well. But that should really do it. Are you seeing it now in the app?
2: Edit profile.
0: I'm gonna give you some time to figure that out, and we'll come back to you. But check it out. Look in the app to see. But you know, if you factory reset the Fitbit, and once it's in that pairing mode, and your phone is, you know, you've got the app downloaded, it should find it pretty quickly. So now that you know the model number, you can tap on it, because I think the connection process may be a little bit different depending on the model number that you have. But I thought for a second there, I thought maybe you had, like, you know, I said Fitbit, but like if you look really close, it says Fitbite. You know, like, it's just, when I was in China, I'm not kidding, the stuff, like, they showed us stuff there, like, you can go to these, like, giant stores, these, like, electronic stores, where everything is, like, imitation. And I'm not kidding, I saw a phone that looked just like an iPhone. It was, like, $40, and when you turn it on, the software is completely different. It's not iOS. I mean, it looks like it, but it's Android, basically. And I'm not, I mean, it's just wild what goes on. Like, these, even the cables I saw, like, the cables you may pay $20, $30 for in the store, they're selling for a dollar. I mean, a dollar at this place, the same exact cable. I mean, maybe not. And also what they said, I mean, there's just a lot of stuff that goes on there. But all right, I do want to tell you about this. This elderly man in Orange County, California, lost $25,000 after scammers spoofed a police department phone number and pretended to be law enforcement. So this 80-year-old guy, according to reports, got a call. This progressed, by the way, but the final call was from the chief of police in Irvine. Of course, it was fake. They spoofed the phone number. And so they convinced him to go to his bank accounts. They said he was, you know, he had crimes connected, money laundering, drug trafficking. Somehow they convinced him to collect $25,000, put it in a box, wrap it up with duct tape, and bring it to someone in a parking lot. He handed it over. And of course, you know, that's probably when he realized this whole thing was bogus. So he lost the money. And you have to be on guard with this stuff. This happens all the time. Now we cannot trust caller ID. Just because it says police department or bank does not mean the call is legitimate. Security experts, of course, say that you should probably hang up and call your bank specifically, or law enforcement if you think you're in trouble. You just can't trust anyone anymore. And of course, they target the elderly. We watched a movie last night. Highly recommend this movie. My son found it. It's called Thelma. Thelma. Thelma, not Thelma and Louise, just Thelma. Came out in 2024. It's all about this. It's all about a senior getting scammed with a AI voice cloning. Or it wasn't even voice cloning. It was just kind of an imitation voice. And it was excellent. Highly recommend Thelma. It's streaming on Hulu, Disney Plus, whatever it is. But really, really good movie. And it just makes you realize how these things happen, why these things happen. So be on guard. Scamspotter.org is a good website to understand. But no one's going to ask you to withdraw cash, buy gift cards, move money to a safe account, or hand over cash to a courier in a parking lot. Please don't do these things. Please tell your friends, your family, your elderly loved ones about this stuff. Really, really scary. How do they get your number? Well, they look online. Every spam call, every scam text, every sketchy email with your name, they all start the same way. Somebody found you. Your phone number right now is sitting on data broker sites. So is your home address, your email, your age, even the names of your family members. 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All they need is just to go online, look you up for 5 minutes. 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Coming up, I'll tell you why some iPhone owners could be getting up to $95. Again, yes, more money. That's coming up right here on Rich on Tech.
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0: 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The website, richontech.tv. There you can find links to anything I mention. Blair wrote in on the website, do you know when the folding iPhone is supposed to come out? And is there any kind of pre-order sign-up through the Apple Store yet? Right now, the foldable iPhone is still a rumor, but the latest reports suggest that Apple could announce something as early as late this year. Nothing is official just yet. Apple does not do that. They don't tease. They don't play those games. They let the reporters do that. So they, who knows, but somehow the rumors get heightened towards the launch of things with Apple. But Apple usually has their big iPhone event in September. So that is when most people are watching. There is one other time when they might hint at a foldable phone, and that is during the Worldwide Developers Conference, which happens in June. So they may say something like, you know, hey, developers, we need you to develop foldable apps for some odd reason we're not sure about. But anyway, I don't really see them doing that. But the bottom line, Blair, is that no pre-order, sign up, or wait list just yet because Apple hasn't publicly acknowledged this device. So, as you know, Samsung, Motorola, Google, they all have foldable phones. And I will tell you, here's why Apple's is going to work day one out of the gate, whereas Samsung, Motorola, and Google have struggled. I will tell you, it's all about the software. Apple will have developers make perfect versions of their apps for their foldable phone, their foldable iPhone. And that is the magic, because when people see, oh, I've got this foldable phone, but I also have all these apps that work really well with this form factor, oh my gosh, I want that. And it's new and it's different. It's from Apple. Whereas Samsung and all the other ones, they've been very, very niche so far. Only a small amount of people have gotten these phones because you use it, and I use them all the time, and I'm like, why do I need a foldable? And all the apps, it's like they're not really optimized for that giant screen. It's getting better, but it hasn't been that good historically. Let's go to line three, Mauricio in Fountain Valley. Welcome to the show.
1: Hello, how you doing?
0: Doing fantastic. What can I help you with?
1: Thank you for taking my call. Well, well back in COVID when it was really enforced, a friend of mine ordered one of those Xboxes, and it got delivered to his house, but I never used it. And then he told me that he wanted to give it to me. So I was wondering if you can tell me how to reset this stuff if something is in there.
0: Oh, all his stuff is on there still?
1: I don't know. I'm not really sure. So I'm going to just get ready before something comes up on the screen. I haven't even turned it on yet.
0: Okay. Well, when you turn it on, I mean, there's two things that can happen. When you turn it on, it could be logged in with his info. So if that's the case, it's going to be a little bit trickier. Are you still friends with this person?
1: Oh, that's going to be kind of hard to get a hold of. He's in Spain, but I can probably give him a call.
0: Okay. Well, he may have to trust you. If you log in and if you open this thing up and it goes to his, and it goes to his profile, you're going to have to be able to log in to get into, the profile so that you can reset this thing. Now, I don't have an Xbox in front of me, so I can't say. Maybe there's an option to bypass that and go directly to the system settings. But basically, once you can get into there, you press, I'm looking at the instructions right here. You basically press the Xbox button, open up the guide. That'll bring you to profile and system. You go to settings, system, console info. I know that's a lot. I'll put it in the show notes. And then there's an option to reset the console. So once you can get to that, it will format it back to factory. Now you're going to lose everything that's on there. Well, Bobo has
2: this is my expertise. Oh, okay. Oh my God.
0: What?
2: There's a day that I can help on Rich on Tech. I'm so excited.
0: Let's hear it.
2: Okay. There's two things. One, his Xbox might not be USA because Xbox makes different consoles for different regions. So that's one thing you might want to check on that. It should be somewhere on the box.
0: Did he send you this from Spain?
1: No. He ordered it here in the US.
0: Oh, he did. Okay.
2: Then you're fine there.
0: Check that off.
2: Yeah, key thing, most people, when they have their Xbox, no one puts a password on their Xbox.
0: Okay.
2: So when you log on, it'll just literally log you onto the desktop.
0: Okay.
2: When you
0: onto his friend's account.
2: Onto his friend's account.
0: Yeah.
2: Go to settings and just factory reset it. No one really sets it up unless there's a lot of people inside.
0: I do because I have my kids and they're trying to bypass everything.
2: You don't want them to mess up your high scores on, Pac-Man and Dig Dug and stuff like that. I get it. But For people like me, no, you just want to turn it on and just get to it.
0: Right.
2: Which means it's not going to be an issue. You can just log on and reset it. No questions asked.
0: Okay.
2: Trust me. So, I used to manage a GameStop.
0: Oh wow. Look at you.
2: Yeah.
1: Easy enough, I guess.
0: So I'll put the instructions on the website, but it sounds pretty easy. There is the option to do it through the software. If you can't, if for some reason you can't get in touch with your friend and you can't get in touch and you can't log on to this thing, like there's no way to get and bypass that screen, there is a way to do it with a flash drive. And it's actually quite simple. All you have to do is have access to a Windows PC. You will format the flash drive. You install some software on that flash drive. You plug that flash drive into the console, you turn it on, and once it sees that flash drive, it's going to go, oh, I'm going to reset myself with this software, and it will go through the process of resetting. So no matter what, you're probably going to be able to use this thing pretty easily. But again, I'll put all these instructions on how to reset to factory defaults on the website, richontech.tv. And thanks for the help there, Bobo. I didn't know you managed a GameStop. You know, yeah. They're trying to buy eBay now.
2: The what?
0: GameStop is trying to buy eBay.
2: I heard.
0: I think it makes sense. I really do. Because think about it. All the transactions you can do in person there.
2: Well, that and because people aren't really going inside of stores anymore because everything is downloadable from the games, like the console.
0: Yeah.
2: You got a Nintendo Switch, a PlayStation, a Xbox. You can download everything right then and there. The only thing you need to go in the stores for
0: is the used.
2: That and hardware, like controllers, yeah, and stuff like that. But you can go to Target, Walmart, places like that and pick that stuff up.
0: Right. So if they have eBay, it gives people a lot more reasons, mm-hmm, to come in. Maybe they want to ship something easily. Yep. You just drop it off there. I mean, there's a whole bunch of ways. Yep. There is synergy, even though I guess we'll see. It sounded crazy at the beginning, but, you know, there is synergy.
2: It makes sense.
0: It makes sense. If you have an iPhone, if you bought an iPhone, the iPhone 16 or the iPhone, an iPhone 16 model or the iPhone 15 Pro Pro Max between June 10th, 2024 and March 29th, 2025, you may have up to $95 coming your way. Why? Because Apple has agreed to a proposed $250 million settlement tied to its delayed AI-powered Siri. You know how Siri never actually got smart, but Apple was advertising all over TV how smart Siri was going to be? Well, that never came about. So someone sued, some lawyer made a ton of money, and now us little people get a tiny bit of money because of this. So someone was made rich, someone else, like the rest of us, are getting $25 to $95 if you bought an iPhone 16 model, that's the 16s and the 16 Pros, or an iPhone 15 Pro and Pro Max, again, between these dates. So about 37 million people will qualify. Apple did not admit any wrongdoing. But this is where we're at. Everything's a class action these days. We get tiny bits of money, these silly reasons. RichOnTech.tv is the website. 888-742-4101.
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13: Virus outbreak with 140 people on board, including 17 Americans, anchoring overnight off Spain's Canary Islands.
14: Authorities are currently investigating 8 cases related to the hantavirus outbreak and its origins. 3 people have died, all passengers of the MV Hondius. The MV Hondius has been traveling to the Canary Islands in Spain since it left Cape Verde on Wednesday.
13: ABC's Maggie Rooley. A boat explosion near a popular South Florida sandbar off Miami sent 11 people to the hospital with serious injuries Saturday afternoon. In Denver, a Frontier Airlines jet hitting and killing a person who was on the runway during takeoff. It started an engine fire. The plane was evacuated and 5 people were said to have been taken to the hospital. Under a new Trump administration proposal, guns could be mailed through the United States Postal Service. It's been illegal except for licensed dealers since the 1920s as part of efforts back then to curb crime. This is ABC News. The Trump administration releasing some federal government files on UFO sightings, or as they're officially known by the government, UAPs. Here's Asa Stahl, science editor for Planetary Society.
15: These files released by the Pentagon do not give any solid evidence for life beyond Earth, for alien life in general. But that doesn't mean we aren't continuing the investigation and the search for life.
13: Young high school culinary programs are getting creative.
16: Rolling Flavors, Georgia's first student-operated food truck, has opened in DeKalb County. A student, Gabrielle Thompson.
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16: The food truck will train students in 20 high schools, says Chef Keo Gaden.
18: 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The teachers will actually create their schedules for the use of the truck.
16: Profits will be going to the schools.
13: That's ABC's Chuck Sievertson. I'm Dave Packer, ABC News.
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0: Rich DeMuro here, hanging out with you, talking technology at 888-RICH-101-888-742-4101. This is the show where I talk about the tech stuff I think you should know about. That's a combination of tech news of the week. We have your emails, things that you submit to me throughout the week and during the show at richontech.tv. Hit contact. Your calls, obviously, we take those live. Plus new apps. I mean, all kinds of stuff. And we have guests. We've got great guests this hour. We're going to talk about Qi charging. You know how you like put your phone on a wireless charger, how that works? You snap on an accessory on the back. We're going to talk all about that. Let's kick it off. By the way, we got an update from, I think it was John, right? John had a problem with his Fitbit that he got. And he couldn't figure it out. He couldn't figure out which model it was. We figured out the model number, and I did hear from Kim. She gave he gave her an update, and he was able to figure it out. So everything's good. We've got the applause. Is that what Bobo? I saw Bobo run for something. It's okay. Now my phone is talking. That's weird. Okay, let's kick it off with Adam in Orlando. Adam, you're on with Rich.
1: Hi, Rich. Thank you for taking my call. I reached out to you several months ago because I needed a sound bar. I originally got a sound bar for my father's television. He's older and he's hard of hearing. So we got him a sound bar, an Amazon sound bar. Wasn't loud at all. And so instead, you suggested very kindly a Vizio soundbar, which we got, and it was nice. It was loud. It wasn't very loud, but that's because it was a smallerish soundbar that fit into the space where his television is. Well, unfortunately, we had a guest come over. They had a child. They knocked the soundbar on the floor, and the soundbar died. Yeah, the Vizio soundbar died.
0: It didn't. It didn't take the licking and keep on ticking, huh?
1: It did not, unfortunately. No, but I could have gotten another one, but I thought to myself, you know, let me get something that's much louder, and I decided to get a JBL Cinema SB570. It has a subwoofer, and so I connected it to his Samsung television.
0: Okay.
1: And it was not loud. It was only as loud as maybe the Vizio was, which wasn't very loud, but it was medium loud.
0: Now, I'm so surprised because, like, it's so, you know, these sound bars are pretty loud for the most part. Like, everything that I have, I'm not cranking it all the way up.
1: Absolutely. And you're right. And so, here's the thing. I connected it by HDMI in the ARC output and input on the television.
0: Okay.
1: So, no good. So, I thought maybe let me take it to his Samsung another Samsung television in his bedroom. So, I connected it there. Not good either. So then I tried it on my Samsung television, not good either, on the HDMI ARC entry. So okay. I thought, maybe, let me figure something out. None of the Samsung televisions that we have, which we only have the Samsung, but none of them have Bluetooth. The only way to connect is either by HDMI ARC or optical.
0: You wouldn't want to use Bluetooth anyway with a TV. It wouldn't be a very good connection. So how can I help? What can I help with?
1: So I took the JBL soundbar and I connected it to my iPhone to see if it was the soundbar. And my iPhone cranked loud through the soundbar.
0: Right, okay.
1: I connected it by Bluetooth to my Windows PC. Cranked loud.
0: Okay.
1: Through my Fire tablet. Cranked loud. But not on any of the three
0: TVs and they're
1: Samsung
0: all on
1: television
0: right.
1: By HDMI ARC.
0: Okay, so a couple things. So first off, there may be it sounds like it's some sort of setting on either the device itself, the JBL is limiting that connection somehow versus the Bluetooth connection. So that's number one. Or the TV itself may have a connection. So a couple things I would do. First off, you said this had optical out on the TV. Why don't you try the optical out, see if that works, and just see what kind of audio you get from there. It's not the ideal connection, but I think it'd probably be fine in this case. Like, if you're just trying to get audio, it'll be just fine for your father-in-law. So that's number one. If that doesn't work, then I would look to the cable you have. Maybe you're using an older HDMI cable that doesn't support the latest kind of standard. So maybe that's the reason. But you said you tried it on three different TVs. So I don't know if you tried the same cable for each TV or you didn't. So maybe the cable is the issue. So that might be the second issue. But I think it sounds like it is a setting somewhere on this Samsung TV or on the soundbar itself to amp up that volume. Because typically there are some ways to kind of bring up the volume depending on the setup of, I don't have a JBL, so I'm not sure. But, you know, there could be some setting on the soundbar itself. Looking at this soundbar, it looks like it does have a remote with some different settings on there. So you can try that. If that's not the case, then I would look to the Samsung TV and see if you can adjust the settings there. But you know that this thing gets loud. It's just not getting loud through the connections that you want. And, you know, soundbars can be tricky sometimes. You know, they do have some finicky aspects to them, depending on how you're connecting them, what you're connecting them to, the volume source, how you have it set up, you know, what the out is on the TV, if you're using Dolby or non. I mean, there's just a lot of different variables. And I spent a couple weekends ago figuring fiddling with my own soundbar. And believe me, there's a lot of different options on there. But it sounds like it's not the soundbar that's not getting loud. It's just something with this connection. So report back, Adam, when you figure this out, because it sounds like something that is figure outable. Just, you know, probably not something we can do right here without seeing this thing. On ChatGPT this week, interesting new feature. They're adding an optional safety feature called Trusted Contact. So basically, if your chats get out of hand, ChatGPT can alert someone that you trust. So my wife is in this world of, you know, counseling, and so we were discussing this yesterday. And she's like, well, who would set that up for themselves? Like, who would actually go in and do that? I said, well, I don't know. But clearly, OpenAI, the makers of ChatGPT, see a need for this. You know, we've heard stories about people falling in love with their AI or saying AI told them to kill someone or do something. You know, this is mostly for self-harm, right? So people that are in risk of suicide, self-harm. And if you're chatting with your AI, we've seen examples of that as well. The AI would text someone or send them a message, or send them an email saying, hey, you need to get in touch with your friend. So the feature is opt-in. And both people have to agree to it before it actually works. And so the way it works is basically if you're chatting with ChatGPT and it's like, this person doesn't seem right. Like something doesn't seem right here. They will fling your chat to a human that will review it within an hour, they say. And then if that human determines that, yes, you need to get in touch with this other person, it will then trigger that alert. It's such a nuanced feature, but I think the idea of an emergency contact for your ChatGPT is probably something we all have to get used to because this is something that we're all using now. And people get addicted to these chatbots. They tell them their innermost secrets. They confide in them. They fall in love with them. And so I think that this is probably something that ChatGPT has identified as we need to add this feature. Again, who you have to be of a mind that's sound enough to say, I may need this at some point. Let me put this in there so that if there is an issue, it can get in contact with someone. Anyway, it's called Trusted Contact. This is a new optional safety feature in ChatGPT. I'll put a link on the website so you can sign up or at least investigate that. RichOnTech.tv. All right, 888-RICH-101, 888-742-4101. 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Coming up, let's see, what do we have on the docket here? Oh, Galaxy Watch from Samsung can now tell you when you might faint? That's interesting. Talk about that and much more right here on Rich on Tech.
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0: 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Rich DeMuro here, hanging out with you, talking technology at 888-RICH-101, 888-742-4101. Let's go to Mary in California. Mary, you're on with Rich.
1: Hi, Rich. Good afternoon now. I'm here in Orange County, and you were talking about seniors, and I'm 76, and I need to update my laptop, so not to be taken advantage of. But do you know a couple of companies in Orange County I could go to? I want to seem smarter than my man in my life. And I just need my laptop updated. It's a Lenovo, and it's about 7 years old. So that's why I was calling.
0: Now, you need, when you say updated, what you mean, you're trying to get a new computer, or are you trying to update the software? Like, what are you trying to do to this?
1: I'm trying to update my laptop. It's got about 477 gigabytes. I've only used 64 of them.

0: Orange County. So they have a micro center there. That's a reputable place. You can go there and they will do it. You know, there's obviously like the Geek Squad and stuff. There's another company called Hello Tech, which that may help you as well. They have techs that I believe can come to you. So if you go to hellotech.com, they have technicians. But again, I think it all comes down to the just go on Yelp, find some, call two businesses. You actually, there's another great way to do this. There is a new feature inside Google Maps called Ask Maps. And so if you open up Google Maps, right underneath that search bar, you'll see Ask Maps. And you can type in natural language, I need to do some, let's see if this can do this, computer software updates. And type that in and let's see if it gives me a couple of places in my area that can do that. And that's another way. And again, same thing applies. You just call the top two businesses that it recommends and talk to them. Okay, you can't do that. I guess just type in computer repairs, I guess. Computer repairs and see if it does that. But again, that is my secret trick for everything. When I need, you know, something repair done at home, just call people. If they're really nice to you and they're, now I'm not saying scammy nice, but if they're nice to you and they answer your questions and they feel like they have time for you, I mean, when you're not paying them, that's better. That's a good sign, right? So that's my solution, Mary. And I think you could do a lot. If I was there with you, I would do it for you for sure. I mean, I could do this stuff no problem. I would love to help you with that. But again, you're probably going to have to go to someone else because I just don't know if that's going to work out. Anyway, thanks for the call today. 888-RICH-101, 888-742-4101. The other thing is your computer, if it's 7 years old, it's getting up there. You may have to, I'm not sure if it's eligible for Windows 11. You might want to ask if it's eligible to be upgraded to Windows 11. That's probably one of the things it's bugging you to do. But if not, you can get the extended service updates, extended security updates for Windows 10 through October. And who knows, they may extend that again. But right now it's through like the, I believe it's like mid-October. So you got a couple months there. Samsung says its Galaxy Watch could detect warning signs before someone faints. This is new research out of, I believe, out of Korea. And they say they focused on a common type of fainting caused by sudden drops in heart rate and blood pressure. Researchers say the watch could predict episodes up to 5 minutes in advance. How handy would that be? Instead of just falling over, you can get yourself to a seat. Right? The goal is to get you to sit down before or get help before you collapse or you get injured. The system used heart rate data and AI to look for warning patterns. Samsung says the watch was about 85% accurate in testing. So keep in mind, this is not a consumer feature just yet. It's in the research stage, but seeing this kind of research in the past, it almost always continues to like an actual feature. It almost always ends up being an actual feature on the watch. But that's amazing. And we already know these watches can do fall detection, irregular heart rate alerts. But I think these watches are just becoming essential. They're just so handy because they're telling people all kinds of stuff in advance. And you know, they haven't gotten the blood glucose stuff just yet. But once they can do that, non-invasive with the blood glucose monitoring, that's going to be huge because there's so many people out there that still have to wear one of those patches, still have to have, you know, have the prick. That's going to change things in a big way. I know that the little patches work with the watch, but once the watch can do the sensing by itself, that's going to be big. 888-RICH-101 coming up next. We're going to talk about wireless charging for your phone, the ins and outs.
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0: Welcome back to Rich on Tech. Rich DeMuro here, hanging out with you, talking technology. 888-RICH-101-888-742-4101. We'll get to the phone lines. We'll get back to the phone lines in just a moment. But first, I've got a guest to talk about wireless charging, the thing that I've been doing for a very long time with my phone, but it's getting better. Paul Strusaker is here. He is the CEO of the Wireless Power Consortium. Thanks for joining me today.
1: Thanks for having me, Rich.
0: All right. Pleasure. So let's start with what... Okay, so you call this stuff Qi. Like, it used to be called Qi charging. Now it's Qi 2, right? Qi, which is the terminology. So first off, where did that come from? And explain what that means.
1: Well, so Qi is actually the Chinese symbol for energy. So we've played off it. We also have a kitchen standard coming out called Qi, K-I. But it was a play off of the Chinese a Chinese symbol for energy. And so that's how it became Qi when it started off. And it was very helpful because we really wanted to build a lot of infrastructure in China as well as the rest of the world. The technology was really started out of Europe and then evolved out of all places, New Zealand. The University of Auckland was a big developer of the technology. So anyway, it was a great term to coin, and we used it, and we've got, you know, a lot of trademark capability around that. And that's always nice when you're in the business of consumer electronics.
0: Yeah, well, it's kind of like, you know, with Bluetooth. I mean, when you have a good brand, you know, like a good name, like for something, like you can say wireless charging, but Qi just sounds cool. And it sounds, you know, it's just, it always has been very mysterious to me what that meant. But, and also pronouncing it, because it's spelled Qi. So it's like,
1: right. Everyone says Qi. Yeah. And it's like, no, it's Qi.
0: Okay. So explain first off, like, what is it? Like, you know, we all have like these wireless chargers we put our phones on. Are those all using the standard? And explain like how that works.
1: So it is an international standard. It's used essentially in almost every cell phone. Most of your earbuds charger units sit on a Qi charger. It's an evolution, just like, you know, you have Wi-Fi 5, Wi-Fi 6, Wi-Fi 7. Well, Qi 2 is an evolution of the original Qi standard. And it was very basic at the time. It started off at 5 watts and went to 15. And the old standard allowed a lot of different kinds of coils. It's a magnetic charging, right? It transfers energy through magnetic coupling, which is, you know, it's pretty straightforward.
0: The good news is I still can't figure out what that means. Like, how the heck can my phone just charge when I lay it on this coil? But I know that's for the smart people to figure out.
1: Well, it's really easy. When current runs through a wire, it generates an electric field. As it goes through, it generates an electric field. That's called the right-hand rule. If you make a bunch of coils, it creates a magnetic field between them. And another coil can just take that energy. One can give energy. One can take energy. And as long as it's not metal, you know, like steel or anything else, passes through wood, passes through glass, passes through just about everything.
0: Oh, wow.
1: So it's just a really cool thing to do. And if, you know, obviously one day it's going to lead to a closed phone, and I'm sure we'll talk more about that later. But it's just a great way to transfer energy. And the big thing, the difference is the old Qi was not as efficient. It's maybe 60% efficient. The new Qi is about 85 to 90% efficient. So very little lost, very little heating. You know, lost energy always generates heat in everything you do. That's why you're, you know, if you're using your cell phone a lot, your screen a lot, suddenly your cell phone's warm. It's because of you know, the more you work with electricity, the more heat it gives off. So it's very, very, so first of all, it's very efficient. And that's good, because let's face it, there are 2 billion Qi units sold this year between chargers and phones. And, you know, a little bit of energy lost by billions of units is, you know, that's a lot of energy thrown away. And, you know, everyone's all about efficiency. So it's a big step up in efficiency.
0: So what should people look for when they're buying either, you know, a phone or, you know, a device that charges their phone wirelessly? What should someone look for to make sure they're getting the best?
1: The Qi 2 logo. So there's a requirement that our products, not except for cell phones mark them in their pages, but there's a requirement for all transmitters to be marked with Qi 2. And to, you know, to explain, you know, what power level they're at, because there's 15 watts, 25 watts, and we're now working on our 50 watt version of it. So just look for, it's like, look for the union label, look for the Qi trademark. And it's a good sign of the fact you have quality. The other thing is you can go to our website, Charged with Qi, and it will show you a list of all the devices that that are compliant and have been approved. If you want to check that out, if you're really that interested.
0: Oh, I am.
1: And so the really important thing is we have a very strong compliance program, and all of that is because I think every consumer device right now suffers from knockoffs, from of anything, knockoff cables, knockoff batteries, and there's all these things. They're pretty dangerous. So when people knock things off, it's dangerous. And that's the second part of Qi 2. Qi 2 has authentication. So there's chips, encryption chips between the chargers and the transmitters that do a handshake and make sure, like, hey, I'm an approved device. Hey, I'm an approved device. Let's go full power. And that's really important. That makes sure that if you do get a counterfeit device, it will either not work or it'll work at a very low power so that you could never be harmed. So, I mean, I think our idea there has always been about making sure these Qi devices are absolutely safe. The last thing is that these Qi markings and everything else, we do something called enforcement. It turns out we use powerful AI, and we work with a company called Core Search, and they can look at images, and they can look at all the data that somebody puts up in an e-advertisement. And if you're a counterfeiter, it can pull them down. It can pull them down in China on JD.com and Amazon all around the world. So the other thing we're doing is we're looking at 2 million internet advertisements a year, and we're removing 10 to 20,000 fake counterfeit device advertisements every month.
0: Wow.
1: And that's part of that's really one of the great things about a standard, right? We have the scale of the largest consumer electronics companies in the world: Apple, Samsung, Philips, Huawei, Xiaomi, global, China, outside of China, everywhere. And that allows us to have all those players work and make sure we have security features and everything else that are global. And that's believe it or not, that's my job, getting those big guys
0: I get that.
1: To agree to do something, right? I always tell some people, I'm the highest paid babysitter you've ever met, because my job is just herding cats and making people agree to do things together.
0: Yeah, so, and I understand that, because especially when you have Apple on board, I mean, that in itself is no easy feat. So what I'm hearing is, number one, if I have an older charger and my phone is charging slow, or an older wireless, it might be because it's got the old standard, not the new standard. And number two, these things are pretty safe because they do have this standard. I mean, even though they're wireless charging, you're saying they're pretty safe, and they go up to 25 watts now, which is still slower than plugging in a phone, but it's much more convenient, and it's everywhere. So that's the other nice thing.
1: It is.
0: You mentioned that phones may become portless. I thought that was pretty interesting. So because we're all doing wireless, and I know the ports on phones are down to one anyway, do you think that's going to go away at some point?
1: That Type C plug in is the biggest reason that phones fail. People snap them off or damage them, and it's one of the largest costs of poor quality for all these cell phone vendors. I know they're working on it. The real question is there's sort of it's like a comfort factor, like a baby has to have a blanket or a Benki. People have been so used to them, they're trying to figure out if we make it cordless, because then you can never have any more earbuds that are connected. Everything has to be wireless when you do it. So there's a real question around, does that become a high-end feature to start? And then as like anything, the high-end phones get these really new features that eventually make their way down. I suspect in 2 or 3 years, at least one, if not more, cell phone companies are going to make the leap to cordless. And, just think of all the things that it changes, like waterproofness and all these other things you can do. Wouldn't it be great to take your iPhone or Samsung phone and go into a pool? At least if you don't go more than a meter, you could just shoot pictures. Yeah. I think that'd be the greatest thing in the world, right?
0: Yeah, there'd be a lot of advantages to that. All right, we've got about a minute left. I'm curious, you mentioned the Qi kitchen. Is that how you say it? Qi?
1: Yeah, Qi, the okay. Kitchen.
0: So you've got kitchen standard. So we're going to get wireless in more places, huh?
1: We are. And what's really cool is we're coming out with the under-the-counter standard, and basically any kitchen counter you can put a transmitter in, and it can transfer up to 2.2 kilowatts, right? So you can do air fryers, anything. It will turn everyone's island to have multiple hotspots on it. And, you know, think about how they'll free up and clean up your kitchen. So foodies are going to love Key. And like anything, it'll start out being expensive and then it'll go everywhere, just like you saw Qi go everywhere. So we're very excited about it. We're going to see a big launch next year at the German trade show in Berlin. The Consumer Electronics Trade Show in Berlin is where we think a bunch of models are coming out with a bunch of manufacturers. I can't say who, but they're all the biggest names, and most people know the name brands.
0: Okay. All right. That's IFA, I'm guessing, right, out there?
1: Yeah.
0: IFA. I've been once. All right. Paul Strusaker, we're going to leave it there today, CEO of the Wireless Power Consortium. The website is chargewithqi.com, chargewithqi.com, if you want to look into more of these modern chargers and all the standards they've got going on there. Paul, thanks for joining me today.
1: Thank you. Have a good day.
0: All right. 888-RICH-101, 888-742-4101. 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

0: Welcome back to Rich on Tech. Rich DeMuro here. I got an email yesterday from someone. They said Canva was hacked. No, it's Canvas. Canvas is an online learning platform used by thousands of colleges and schools. They were hit by a major cybersecurity attack. Schools across the country suddenly lost access to assignments, grades, class materials. Hit a lot of schools during finals week. Harvard, Berkeley, UCLA, Duke, Penn, Columbia, all kinds of schools. And this hacking group, which has made the rounds, Shiny Hunters, claim responsibility. So these schools, I guess they saw a ransom message saying, you got to contact us or have this data leaked. So the Canvas parent company that's called Infrastructure, they say hackers accessed data, including names, email addresses, student ID numbers, messages between users, but they did not get passwords, socials, or any financials, which is a good thing. But here is the problem we're seeing. And you know this if you have a mailbox, because I'm getting one of these pretty much every month where it says, oh, one of our vendors has been hacked, and so all of your information was leaked. Oh, okay. We were not hacked, but our vendor was. Okay, well, this is the problem. Every company nowadays uses vendors to store our information. And if those vendors, like let's say you do business with a big company that you trust. Okay, fine. Well, they're doing business with another company for all the back-end stuff, right? The customer databases, relationship databases, all your personal information. What about that company? And that's what keeps happening over and over, is these hackers are targeting these vendors, these software providers, these service providers. And they work with these giant companies that have massive databases, and so everyone is in trouble. So while you may trust your health insurance company, well, I have to give them my info, right? Because they provide my health insurance. Well, they have other companies that they work with, and if those companies are tricked into getting hacked, well, next thing you know, your information is out there. And that's what happens pretty much every month at this point. You get one of these little letters in the mail. It's like a little postcard. It's like, we're offering you 1 year of free credit reporting, credit monitoring. Oh, thank you. But all my information's out there. Okay. Anyway, hackers say the breach could affect nearly 9,000 schools. Schools are now warning students to watch for phishing emails and scams because, of course, all this stolen data can now be used for identity theft and social engineering attacks. That's the thing. They use this data against us once it's out there. And once it's out there, it's never coming back. Let's go to Chad in Los Angeles. Chad, what's up?
1: Hey, Rich. How are you today?
0: I'm doing well.
1: Good. So I'm here in LA. I'm listening to you on our local KFI, 640 AM.
0: Nice.
1: And I've got a question about my 13-inch MacBook Pro, which is about 11 years old, and that makes it about, I think, the age of the dinosaurs when it comes to laptops.
0: Yeah. Well, hey, it's a testament to how well it's worked for this long.
1: That's true. That is true. So over the past couple of years, I've had to replace a couple different compartments here and there. I can't even upgrade anything past Catalina because it's so old. But the issue I'm having right now is when I'm trying to turn it on, I'm getting the gray screen. It's got the Apple icon with the load bar, and it's loading, but it never makes it all the way to the end. It just stays there 15, 20, even 30 minutes, and it just never continues to load. So I can't get to my home screen. I can't get to anything. So I was wondering if there's any workaround that I can do at home to reboot the system. I've done the hold the key, wait for a couple minutes, start it up again, and it's the same thing over and over. So I don't know if I can do anything at home to put this on life support until I get a new MacBook Pro. What are your thoughts?
0: Sounds like it's a hard drive issue to me. Do you have this stuff backed up?
1: It's on the iCloud.
0: Okay, so if your stuff is backed up, then I would just format the drive and reinstall the operating system and see if that works. If it doesn't, then you know this thing is done. The drive is done.
1: Okay.
0: I mean, you could also, is this a computer where you could replace? I don't know if it's worth spending money on a new drive, to be honest, especially with how expensive they are right now. So I would say if you try to reinstall the operating system and that does not work, then it's time for a new computer. If you can reinstall the operating system and it boots up, then you probably just bought yourself another year of use of this thing. But yeah, it is,
1: I'm basically calling myself Dr. Frankenstein, and this is not my creature.
0: Yeah, well, you've made some repairs on it, sounds like. So, but this thing has served you well, but it sounds like it's something with the hard drive. I'm guessing, is this a solid-state drive, or is this an old-school, like, standard drive?
1: I believe it's old-school standard. Okay. I haven't replaced the drive.
0: Yeah. So, I mean, look, you know, if you want to spend money on a drive and try to put it in there, I'm not sure if that's a replaceable drive in this model, but if it is, you could do that, but that's going to cost you a couple hundred bucks minimum because drives are so expensive right now. That's number one. But I would just try to reinstall. Can you get to the utility screen on this Mac where you can reinstall from the... Oh, it may not work.
1: It never gets past the gray screen with the Apple loading icon. It just stays there.
0: Well, there is we got to boot up to Apple utility screen. There is like a utility screen that, you know, you can start up to. Have you done, on an Intel, I'm guessing this is Intel-based Mac. Command-R. Have you done that?
1: No, I haven't.
0: Okay. So that will get you to the recovery system screen. And so once you get to that screen, you might be able to reinstall the operating system right from there. So
1: okay. That's
0: what I would try first, and I'll link this up on the website. The other thing is you can make a drive to, basically you need a flash drive. You would install the software on there to just kind of boot up to the flash drive and then just install the software right on there. And that would, reinstall the operating system. And the website, the software I like for that is called Disk Drill from Clever Files. And that's what I used. It makes it really, well, hold on. You need another system to make this drive. Do you have access to another system?
1: No, that's okay. The only system I have.
0: Okay, then you may have to just rely on the recovery. So try that. I'll put the link on the website. Try the recovery. This is an old computer, but it may work. And again, when you start up your computer, it's the Command-R, and it will bring up the recovery window, and you can see if you can reinstall the operating system from there. If not, you know, you can always bring it to an Apple store, see what they say. They'll probably push you to a new computer, that's for sure. Chad, thanks for the call. 888-RICH-101, 888-742-4101. Another hour in the books. More Rich on Tech coming your way.
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9: A virus-infected cruise ship arriving in the Canary Islands overnight. Three people have died. The CDC officials will be standing by to meet the passengers. Dr. Maria Van Kerkhove, director of the Department of Epidemic and Pandemic Management.
10: Right now, there's nobody on board that has any symptoms, including passengers and crew. That's great news.
9: 17 Americans on board. First responders in Florida's Miami-Dade rushed to a popular sandbar Saturday afternoon after a boat explosion. 11 people taken to a local area hospital. In Denver, a Frontier Airlines jet hitting and killing a trespasser who was on the runway during takeoff. The engine went on fire when the man was partially sucked in. The plane evacuated a dozen passengers, reporting minor injuries. Investigators in Central California say a new search of property linked to the family of convicted killer Paul Flores did not uncover the remains of Kristen Smart nearly 30 years after she vanished. This is ABC News. A massive security breach has impacted millions of students and teachers, just as many are preparing for final exams.
11: Millions of students and teachers across the country recovering from a digital nightmare right before finals week. A massive cyber attack shutting down the online learning platform Canvas, used by more than 8,000 K-12 schools and colleges to post assignments, check grades, and communicate with students and parents.
9: ABC's Morgan Norwood. The Trump administration releasing some federal government files on UFO sightings. ABC's Christian Cordero.
12: NASA transcripts from 4 years later are also part of this release. Buzz Aldrin telling the government he saw a possible laser in space. And images taken from the Apollo 17 mission in 1972 show strange lights observed in space from the moon. Every Apollo mission has reported similar lights.
9: FIFA announcing Katy Perry, Michael Bublé, and Mexican rock royalty Mana will be featured in the opening ceremonies of this year's World Cup. Dave Packer, ABC News.
13: It started off as a normal day. I felt fine when I arrived at the plant.
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3: ABC News, I'm Dave Packer. The cruise ship linked to a deadly Honda virus outbreak with 140 people on board, including 17 Americans, anchoring overnight off Spain's Canary Islands.
4: Authorities are currently investigating 8 cases related to the Honda virus outbreak and its origins. 3 people have died, all passengers of the MV Hondius. The MV Hondius has been traveling to the Canary Islands in Spain since it left Cape Verde on Wednesday.
3: ABC's Maggie Rooley. A boat explosion near a popular South Florida sandbar off Miami sent 11 people to the hospital with serious injuries Saturday afternoon. In Denver, a Frontier Airlines jet hitting and killing a person who was on the runway during takeoff. It started an engine fire. The plane was evacuated and 5 people were said to have been taken to the hospital. Under a new Trump administration proposal, guns could be mailed through the United States Postal Service. It's been illegal except for licensed dealers since the 1920s as part of efforts back then to curb crime. This is ABC News.
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1: ABC News, I'm Dave Packer. Passengers on a Dutch hantavirus-infected cruise ship arriving in the Canary Islands overnight. Three people have died. The CDC officials will be standing by to meet the passengers. Dr. Maria Van Kerkhove, director of the Department of Epidemic and Pandemic Management.
2: Right now, there's nobody on board that has any symptoms, including passengers and crew. That's great news.
1: 17 Americans on board. First responders in Florida's Miami-Dade rushed to a popular sandbar Saturday afternoon after a boat explosion. 11 people taken to a local area hospital. In Denver, a Frontier Airlines jet hitting and killing a trespasser who was on the runway during takeoff. The engine went on fire when the man was partially sucked in. The plane evacuated a dozen passengers, reporting minor injuries. Investigators in Central California say a new search of property linked to the family of convicted killer Paul Flores did not uncover the remains of Kristen Smart nearly 30 years after she vanished. This is ABC News.
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2: 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The cruise ship linked to a deadly Hantavirus outbreak with 140 people on board, including 17 Americans, anchoring overnight off Spain's Canary Islands.
3: Authorities are currently investigating 8 cases related to the Hantavirus outbreak and its origins. 3 people have died, all passengers of the MV Hondius. The MV Hondius has been traveling to the Canary Islands in Spain since it left Cape Verde on Wednesday.
2: ABC's Maggie Rooley. A boat explosion near a popular South Florida sandbar off Miami sent 11 people to the hospital with serious injuries Saturday afternoon. In Denver, a Frontier Airlines jet hitting and killing a person who was on the runway during takeoff. It started an engine fire. The plane was evacuated and 5 people were said to have been taken to the hospital. Under a new Trump administration proposal, guns could be mailed through the United States Postal Service. It's been illegal except for licensed dealers since the 1920s as part of efforts back then to curb

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1: News, I'm Dave Packer. Passengers on a Dutch Hantavirus-infected cruise ship arriving in the Canary Islands overnight. Three people have died. The CDC officials will be standing by to meet the passengers. Dr. Maria Van Kerkhove, director of the Department of Epidemic and Pandemic Management.
2: Right now, there's nobody on board that has any symptoms, including passengers and crew. That's great news.
1: 17 Americans on board. First responders in Florida's Miami-Dade rushed to a popular sandbar Saturday afternoon after a boat explosion. 11 people taken to a local area hospital. In Denver, a Frontier Airlines

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8: ABC News, I'm Dave Packer. The cruise ship linked to a deadly Honda virus outbreak with 140 people on board, including 17 Americans, anchoring overnight off Spain's Canary Islands.
9: Authorities are currently investigating 8 cases related to the Honda virus outbreak and its origins. 3 people have died, all passengers of the MV Hondius. The MV Hondius has been traveling to the Canary Islands in Spain since it left Cape Verde on Wednesday.
8: ABC's Maggie Ruley. A boat explosion near a popular South Florida sandbar off Miami sent 11 people to the hospital with serious injuries Saturday afternoon. In Denver, a Frontier Airlines jet hitting and killing a person who was on the runway during takeoff. It started an engine fire. The plane was evacuated and 5 people were said to have been taken to the hospital. Under a new Trump administration proposal, guns could be mailed through the United States Postal Service. It's been illegal except for licensed dealers since the 1920s as part of efforts back then to curb crime. This is ABC News. The Trump administration releasing some federal government files on UFO sightings, or as they're officially known by the government, UAPs. Here's Asa Stahl, science editor for Planetary Society.
10: These files released by the Pentagon do not give any solid evidence for life beyond Earth, for alien life in general. But that doesn't mean we aren't continuing the investigation and the search for life.
8: Young high school culinary programs are getting creative.
11: Woo! It's our own food truck! Rolling Flavors, Georgia's first student-operated food truck, has opened in DeKalb County. A student, Gabrielle Thompson.
12: I feel like I'm getting direct work experience, selling, marketing, learning how to talk to people, speak clearer, as well as cooking, of course.
11: The food truck will train students in 20 high schools, says Chef Keo Gaden.
13: The students will develop menus. The teachers will actually create their schedules for the use of the truck.
11: Profits will be going to the schools.
8: That's ABC's Chuck Sievertson. I'm Dave Packer, ABC News.
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0: 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Gary McNamara and Eric Hurley talk about everything from politics to social issues and news of the day. 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
1: He is Eric Harley, and I'm Gary McNamara.
2: Hi.
1: Man, I'm telling you, what a roller coaster day it was yesterday on the situation with Iran. But before we go any further, let me just pause for a moment to look here on my phone at my 401k total. Okay, now back to not my personal self-interest here.
2: Okay.
1: I woke up yesterday. I woke up, and then I ended up going back to sleep. But I woke up, and so I grabbed my phone. You know, cat jumped on me. By the way, I learned something the other day. See that here? See that there? See that there? There's a couple back here. Scratch marks. The cat dug in deep. I learned something.
2: What's that?
1: I did not know this. I was working in the garden the other day.
2: Yeah.
1: Would have been, what are we, Thursday? So it would have been Tuesday.
2: Okay.
1: Working in the, you know, pulling weeds and putting mulch down and everything else.
2: Yeah.
1: So I've got these garden gloves on that are digging into where the ducks roam and the rabbits go.
2: Yeah.
1: And other stray cats go through. And so I was in there probably for like 3 hours. And, you know, the gloves were whatever. I mean, they probably need to be, you know, shaken out, get the dirt off, and then put in the washer, right? Before, you know, do it again. But I set them down. I went to the chair, set them down. The cat was right there, and the cat started sniffing the gloves.
2: Oh, yeah. There you go. Mm.
1: Oh, boy.
2: Yeah.
1: Mm. My suggestion to anybody, don't ever do that if you have a cat, especially if they're an indoor cat that aren't used to outdoor smells.
2: Freak it out?
1: Oh, I saw her tail going whap, whap, whap, whap, whap, you know, very irritated.
2: Yeah.
1: And she, I go, and she's got her nose in there. I go, are you all right? And she, I mean, it was.
2: Wow.
1: It tore my arm apart. I went, what the? She, and I read up on it. Mm. And it's like, you know, cat smell is so much greater. And they said, don't ever work in the garden with your garden gloves. Because, you know, it's in Texas. After I got bit by the one spider with the brown recluse one time.
2: Right.
1: Just on the fingertip. But I saw it was, you know, and they can kill you.
2: Yeah.
1: But I was fine. But since that point, I've never go into the garden without my gloves. And so I didn't know.
2: Brown recluse put my daughter in the hospital.
1: Yeah.
2: Yeah.
1: Crazy. I did not know that every single scent, you know, and probably if they pee or manure drop, whatever, in that soil in there, even if it's degraded, the cat smells everything.
2: Yes.
1: And everything that they smell is, we're not used to this.
2: It's a threat.
1: Yeah, this is a threat, and mm-hmm. I was the closest they couldn't. There's right. There's no other living thing there. I was there, right. And so boom.
2: Yeah.
1: So really, for about a couple of hours, I had to back off, and then she wanted to go to the garage. So I sent her to the garage, and she was in the car for about 5 hours, just laying in there, and she was fine. But I learned something new.
2: Yeah,
1: yeah. So
2: right,
1: that
2: it's a defensive thing. It's there if it's an indoor cat, they're not used to it. They would be in freak out mode if they go outside. I have a couple of neighbors. Actually, a few neighbors that let their cats out at different times. A couple of neighbors let their cats out at night. And I have a deal with the cats. I'm not a cat person, don't own a cat, but I have a deal with them. They can mess in my yard as long as they're on the hunt and the prowl, which they are at night, right? So if they're looking for rodents and, you know, and doing their job, then I'm okay with them being in my yard.
1: I'm not a cat person. I just don't want to pay for rodent control.
2: Yeah.
1: she loves the garage because the garage is her.
2: Yeah.
1: But she goes out to the garage, and I'm like, she's the guinea pig if there's a snake out there.
2: Well, you know, I have a coyote. We have a pack of coyotes that live they roam fairly close. I don't know where they actually live. I haven't checked their IDs. And because it's wrong to require IDs. And so I have these coyotes and one female that frequents my yard. And I've seen her a few times, only once this season so far. But what has changed is my large canine, Bella, who passed away last year, is no longer around. And so her scent, even though we would clean up after her in the backyard, her scent was still there. And so they say that was a deterrent. Now, I have an 8-foot fence, and it's a pretty good barricade. Squirrels, of course, can climb over it. Raccoons can climb over it. Possum can climb over it. Coyotes don't make the attempt. So far, they haven't. I guess they, you know, probably don't have any interest. But then I saw that, you know, the thing that people may not know is you can actually get wolf urine. And then I thought, well, I don't know if that's going to help, because wolf, being a cousin to a coyote, might actually attract a female. I'm not sure if that's going to work or not. It works for smaller rodents, but and also I don't have a wolf urine R Us store near me, so I'd have to buy it online.
1: Wolf urine.
2: I don't even know how you get them to stand still long enough. But the thing is that you have to get a, you know, you've got to get that scent off of. I always leave my gloves. We have like two outdoor sheds. I always leave them outside anyway. But I have my gloves in my truck that I was working, and I was laying down, you know, the weed and feed, and then some manure based stuff in my lawn. And it's like, I would leave these on the floorboard of my truck, right? These work gloves, just as a habit. That way, if I just decided to stop at the hardware store or whatever, and I needed to go in,
1: right,
2: you know, and I'd have them, whatever. And so I had to put them in the back end of the truck. It's like, yeah, the smell was a bit too much. I was getting cranky, just like your cat.
1: Oh, yeah. Yeah, I did see a bobcat in my neighborhood, though, on the way home the other day.
2: Yeah.
1: Running across to the, because we've got coyotes, we've got bobcats, but they really, yeah, it's such a huge residential area where they don't come in too often. They stay at the perimeter.
2: Yeah.
1: But
2: I think we had some of the coyotes relocated, I think in the last 18 months or so. Our city and the city next to it, I think we're having issues because so many new apartment buildings are being built where there were just parks or fields, right?
1: Mm-hmm.
2: And now you've got many more people living there, so I think they relocated some of them.
1: It was a couple of years ago when I was riding my bike, and I went through this bike path in the wooded section, probably about a half mile from my house.
2: Yeah.
1: But it's this, it just goes into an area that's pretty deserted. And I remember turning around and coming back, and I could look, and the grass was pretty high. It was like October. And all of a sudden, I saw the grass shaking. And it looked like something that was probably like 4 feet high. I went, whoa, is that a big dog or whatever? Mm-hmm. But it was going the opposite. It was going into the woods.
2: Yeah, Smallfoot, maybe. Is that Bigfoot?
1: Smallfoot. Well, yeah, you know.
2: It's only 4 feet.
1: But it looked like the body, like it was a big dog or something.
2: Yeah,
1: I'm just.
2: Yeah.
1: And as I was, you know, riding by, and I said, okay, ride by real quick. You don't know what it is. And, you know, yell out a little bit. And yeah, when I went, I turned and I saw it was probably about 50 feet away, staring right back at me. Either it was the biggest bobcat ever in the history of bobcats, or it was a mountain lion.
2: Yeah. Wow.
1: Now, they do exist here. They don't really, you know, they're more, you know, traveling through. Mm-hmm. But I looked at that. I didn't stop, and I just glanced quickly. It might have been just a bobcat, and maybe just because of the way I was looking at it, you know, the head looked bigger. But I looked at that thing, was staring at me. I tore posterior out of there.
2: Yeah.
1: But it didn't look like it was interested, you know, at all. It was just observing. In fact, it was moving away, you know, initially from me. So I'd gone by there. So it must have come out to see what happened. And then when I went by, when I turned around, it was going back in again.
2: Right.
1: So, yeah. And I'm like, at that point, I'm like, oh, boy. But
2: saw a mountain lion in Colorado one time, and it was perched on top of this hill. It wasn't exactly a mountain, but we were headed up the mountain on Highway 12, the Highway of Legends, and saw this mountain lion and got up there in this resort that my parents used to go to with their RV, owned by a friend of ours. Well, we became friends because my parents went there for so long. And I was staying there in one of their cabins, and he came out and told me that his wife actually was attacked by a mountain lion in that area, in that same area.
1: Wow.
2: Yeah.
1: Yeah, so, but they're very rare. Mountain lion's extremely rare here. But yeah. But yeah. It was like, But my point was the cat jumped up, cat knew I was waking up, jumps up on top of me,
2: yeah.
1: Laying on top of me. I grabbed my phone. I'm looking at my phone this morning, and I'm like, uh-oh, because I'm reading the analysis on the Axios story about the one-page deal with Iran. I don't know how much it was the truth, but I was reading other analysis on it that was going, wow, the president's going backwards. And I went, uh-oh, this better not be a Costanza moment. Remember when George Costanza, we always mention all the time, was dealing to get the pilot with Jerry, and he was negotiating down instead of up.
2: Mm-hmm.
1: Right. And so fell back asleep again. Again, I didn't get into detail of it. It was just my thought, better not be going back. He can't sell that to, he's not going to be able to sell that, to people who want this thing, want Iran, and at the minimum want all the nuclear weapons gone. By the time we got to the, by the time I woke up and did a few things and got middle of the day, I'm like, oh, okay, that's not the case.
2: Yeah.
1: And this is one of the things that he said yesterday that I went, oh, okay, it's still about, the red line is still the same.
2: Yeah.
1: You need to get rid of it. Maybe 30 days, whatever, but that looks like that almost fell apart. You hear they shot at that one Iranian tanker.
2: Right, yeah.
1: And took out the rudder.
2: Yeah.
1: And I saw that and go, okay, it's just up and down. You don't know what to believe and what not to believe, but right. Here's the president yesterday. Here we go.
3: Mr. President, you've had some recent back and forth with Pope Leo. I understand Secretary of State Marco Rubio is going to meet with the Pope tomorrow. What message do you hope he delivers to the Holy Father?
4: Well, I can tell you this, that as far as the Pope is concerned, it's very simple. Whether I make him happy or I don't make him happy, Iran cannot have a nuclear weapon.
1: When he said that yesterday, I went, oh, okay.
2: Yeah.
1: He hasn't backed off.
2: No.
1: There may be different things. And I agree. I mean, one thing they talk about is they don't know what faction is in power.
2: No,
1: I mean, to make a deal, they don't know who they're making a deal with. By the way, and of course, the leftist media pounding on him. He's attacking the Pope again. No, he wasn't.
2: No.
1: That's a totally legitimate point of view to have.
2: Yes.
1: If the I don't know where the Pope's going on this, but if he believes, that Iran should have a nuclear weapon, we disagree.
2: Yeah.
1: And that's fine.
2: Right. Well, it's, and again,
1: I thought that was overblown to begin with, the whole Pope thing.
2: And I don't know, again, it's hard to know what's going on behind the scenes with Iran. You take a shot, take out the rudder. Reminds me of what Iran was doing back when the embargo against them was on and what they were doing to tankers in the Strait of Hormuz. And they, every time that they would fire or their surrogates would attack one of these tankers, they would do it above the waterline. And the reason they did it above the waterline is because they didn't want to sink it. They just wanted to do the damage and make a statement. And so we have the capability of taking out whatever craft Iran has in the water, without a doubt. And I think right now, this is it's the balancing act between everything we've talked about. Completing the mission, but also winning the midterm. And the problem is that the cost of energy, and we have to keep in mind, it's not just us filling up our gas tanks, it's diesel too, and diesel is passed on through a fuel surcharge to us for everything that's shipped on a truck. So all of this is impacting us and at compounding levels in terms of the economy. And it is one of these delicate balances, and I'm wondering if I talked about this, I don't know, a few weeks ago. I'm wondering if the play here is you kind of pretend like you're talking and you get the election behind you. But as long as you're pretending like you're talking, then the problem with that is energy prices aren't going to change. They're not going to come down. And that could greatly affect the election.
1: I can guarantee, one of the criticisms that he heard from Republicans that the deal was, well, we'll have a 30-day thing on this where we continue the negotiations. Republicans don't want that.
2: Right.
1: Republicans politically either want him to end it,
2: yeah,
1: and say we have, you know, we've put it by us or finish it.
2: Right. Yeah.
1: But the fact is, if you keep extending it, it means gasoline prices are going to remain high. The stock market is going to be going up and down and up and down and up and down, you know, based on that. And you see how volatile it was yesterday.
2: Oh, my gosh.
1: Just with the Axios story, the stock market skyrocketed.
2: Yeah.
1: That's why I was kidding when I was saying I actually was not looking at my 401k.
2: Yeah.
1: But that's, you know, the problem. We said it yesterday and the day before and the day before that. Strategically, the president is winning.
2: Yeah.
1: The United States holds all the cards militarily and strategically. The problem is domestic prices. That's it.
2: Yeah, it is.
1: That's the problem.
2: Yep.
1: And it's the midterm.
2: Yep.
1: And it's the fact that if you don't get it done one way or another, a Democrat, you'll still be president, so you can stop the Democrats from, you know, with the veto power. But you've got to come to some kind of a deal. And the Iranian, especially the Iranian Revolutionary Guard, is looking at it going, we'll wait till the midterms and he can't do anything.
2: Right. Yep.
1: And, and because Democrats are going to win, because so let's just keep stringing him along. 30 days, fine with us.
2: Right.
1: You know, and as we said before, and it's not talked about enough, the Iranian Revolutionary Guard looks at this and say, if we're out of power, we're dead.
2: Yes.
1: If we agree with the president, we're dead. If we disagree with the president, we're dead. So we must disagree with the president.
2: Right. And we can hold the line indefinitely. We don't have a clock. November 3rd is the clock for the president.
1: Right.
2: Politically here at home.
1: Unless, again, inside the government, the factions are fighting to the point of whatever kind of coup you could have in a government which is completely and totally disjointed right now.
2: Yeah.
1: We are Red Eye Radio.
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6: Spring drought across three-fifths of the nation raised interest in USDA's initial pasture and rangeland condition report for the year. And meteorologist Brad Rippey says for the period ending May 3rd,
7: it should not be too much of a surprise to see that our national number for pasture and rangeland rated in very poor to poor condition stands at 41% on May 3rd. Meanwhile, just 30% of the country reporting good to excellent pasture and rangeland condition ratings.
6: The Great Plains and Southeast, both drought-plagued, include several states reporting over 50% very poor to poor pasture and rangeland conditions.
7: There is, however, a glimmer of good news in this initial report, and that is that we're looking pretty good in parts of the Midwest.
6: With pasture and condition ratings above 70% good to excellent in states such as Iowa, Missouri, and Ohio. I'm Ron Bain reporting for the U.S. Department of Agriculture in Washington, D.C.
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1: We're Red Eye Radio. He's Eric Carlin. I'm Gary McNamara. So I know the markets yesterday reacted in a positive way. I didn't react in any way because I still don't have any more information than I did a couple of days ago. I still don't know where these negotiations are going. The only thing I do know is every time you extend it, the Iranian Revolutionary Guard believes you're weak.
2: Right. Yeah.
1: You may. Right. I'm not saying he is weak.
2: Right.
1: I'm saying that's what they believe.
2: Right.
1: Because that's been the history of the United States.
2: Mm-hmm.
1: They'll crumble.
2: Right. They'll stop.
1: Yeah. Yeah.

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1: And I'm Gary McNamara, along with Eric Harley, the death of Ted Turner and the life of Ted Turner coming up in just a minute.
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1: You know, with how Ted Turner changed the media landscape, without question, it's funny how when I think of Ted Turner, the first image that comes to my mind is the Atlanta Braves playing a game. It had to be sometime in the 90s. And the whole stadium's doing the tomahawk chop, and Jane Fonda's there looking really ticked off about it.
2: Yeah, right. It's, well, WTCG, it was the super channel, one of the super channels, like WGN out of Chicago, on cable for the rest of us, right, around the country. Mm-hmm. And I know here in Texas, we watch WTCG on the weekends for the wrestling. But WTCG stood for Watch This Channel Grow. That was 1970. Next thing you know, CNN, I'm not sure if there's an apology that is due to anyone based on that. But if you look at the media empire that he built, and another thing that isn't always talked about. I mean, he was a top-notch sailor. This guy could sail. Also, landowner, the fourth largest landowner in the U.S., 2 million acres. And that's, you know, there, if you talk about going out and being very active and pursuing your, I guess, the American dream, really, then Ted Turner would be one of those where you could just look at the model of how he built his companies and how he invested his money. And it's a tremendous success story. There's no way around that. President Trump had some kind words. You know, it's an interesting day. If someone of note passes away and good things are said about that person by both Donald Trump and Jane Fonda. So there's that. Of course, Jane Fonda married to him for years and had some very kind words about him. President Trump knew him, and they were good friends, had some kind words about him on Truth Social. But I always look at, you and I love to look into business models of companies, but especially when you can go back and trace everything back to the founder and follow the story along. President Trump alluded to the idea that that Ted Turner may not have liked the direction of CNN once he sold it. I really don't put much thought into that one way or the other. I know John Malone had talked about bringing CNN back. John Malone, another media mogul, and also owns 2.2 million acres of land in the U.S., part of the Warner Brothers group now, but was talking about bringing CNN back to the CNN headline days, and you and I kind of yawned at that because we're beyond that in terms of people's sensibility. I don't know what Ted Turner thought of CNN in his later years, but building that empire is not a small thing. If you go back to CNN, really where I guess they made their name was the first Gulf War and the coverage. Bernie Shaw, Wolf Blitzer, all of them that were covering that first Gulf War. And I remember a friend of mine, we were having dinner, and I said, so you going, you know, after dinner, you going somewhere? He says, nope, we're going to go home and watch the war. And all that was basically playing out on CNN and their live coverage of the first Gulf War. But then beyond that, of course, everything, a lot of stuff became opinionated, especially in the primetime hours. Well, and then 24/7. And it's where it is today. CNN is struggling. And I can't tell you how to correct that business model. I don't know. What's interesting is that Paramount is making the play now for Warner Brothers, which would include CNN as a property. And I don't know if that means Barry Weiss is going to be the head of CNN News as well as CBS News. I'm not sure if that's going to play out if that sale goes through, if that acquisition goes through. But it's always an interesting story when you follow the building of an empire. I think it's always intriguing, the ups and downs. Regardless of what I think about the person, he had his liberal qualities and espoused those a lot. Remember he wrote a check to the government. What was that? What was the point he was trying to make? He wrote a check to the government. Was it for debt? What was it? I forget what it was for, but he was trying to make a point. And I don't remember how large the check was, but it was like, yeah, all right. You know, we get the point. But a very unique personality and certainly a driven individual.
1: I remember he took over $100 million and gave it into a group to address population growth, which really, when you think about it, is bizarre.
2: Yeah.
1: I can't remember what year it was, but when he did that, it was just like,
2: He donated approximately $31 million to the U.S. government. And the money was designated to pay off a specific debt the United States owed to the United Nations. So,
1: look, he had bizarre opinions, for example. He believed that Iran should be able to have a nuclear weapon, for example, to talk about current things.
2: Yeah.
1: And I remember him saying, he said, well, you know, the United States has tens of thousands, Israel has them, why can't Iran?
2: Right.
1: I mean, that came off as so incredibly naive because do you know anybody who has that position today? Even Democrats? Do any Democrats have that position?
2: I haven't heard them espouse that position, but right. If you ask them the question, a few of them might agree.
1: Somebody ask Mamdani that question.
2: Yeah.
1: We need somebody on the left to say yes, they should. But he could have bizarre opinions because people went, what the hell is he talking about? Iran is not Israel. You know, I love the moral equivalency of a authoritarian theocracy, which is, you know, basically, you know, a dictatorship of a power council to a modern Western democracy of Israel. I've always loved how people attempt to make that moral equivalency and just say it. And he would do that all the time. And I thought that's, to me, where he became wacko on issues.
2: Yeah. Yeah. He was far beyond eccentric. He was just off the rails at times.
1: The money he spent to stop, you know, population growth into the mid-90s and late-90s, he was still promoting, you know, we've got to stop this population growth.
2: Right.
1: Yeah, that's a problem, isn't it?
2: Yeah. Mm-hmm. Yeah.
1: Nobody's talking. You know what people are talking about the problem is now? Lack of population growth.
2: We're at a very, very low birth rate. Yeah. For sure. Maybe he was worried about that because of how much land he owed. Worried about having to give that up, right? I'm not going to be able to keep my 2 million acres if we keep up this boom in population.
1: I saw a just documentary yesterday, and I was doing work around the house, and you have YouTube on, and it's just, you know, it's in random shuffle, and it came out, and it was so funny because it was about New York, and it said, people don't understand New York at all. People think New York, and they think New York City. And they were talking about how big the Adirondacks, are.
2: Yeah.
1: You know, just how desolate New York can be, and how, and it was a great point in this documentary, they were pointing out how everybody outside of New York City is furious at the power that New York City has, and the culture outside of New York City is completely different in the rest of the state.
2: Yeah.
1: And it's like, you know, because I would get that all the time. I don't get it as much anymore, but people would say, you can't be from New York, you don't have the accent. I'm from Buffalo. I have a Buffalo accent.
2: Yeah.
1: And it's like, no, I'm not from New York City.
2: Right.
1: The culture of Western New York, you know, Buffalo, Rochester, Syracuse, even Albany. Albany wouldn't be, and Syracuse wouldn't be Western. They'd be more central. But the culture is completely different. So totally, and in the rural areas.
2: Yeah.
1: We said this before because people go, New York's as liberal as it can be. Mm. Yeah, in the urban areas, they are. The suburbs and the rural areas, absolutely not. I bet you that I could go back in a couple of weeks when I go to see Dad again. I bet you I could go out just 10 minutes from my father's house and I would see anti-gun control signs on people's houses.
2: Mm.
1: Still yeah. From... Well, that 10 years ago when they passed that, the new gun control law.
2: Right, yeah.
1: Bet you would still see, because they were all over the place.
2: Mm-hmm, mm-hmm.
1: Rest in peace. He'd been sick for a lot of years, so I think.
2: Yeah. He gave a billion, in 97, he took $1 billion, and because he couldn't give it directly to the UN, started the United Nations Foundation. It was a public charity to broaden U.S. support for the United Nations. Yeah.
1: Mm.
2: Yeah.
1: I
2: got nothing to say there. You know what I mean? It tells you where he is.
1: Yes.
2: I mean, he was just, it was beyond bizarre. I understand Trump being friends with him because...
1: Oh, yeah.
2: They were both business moguls.
1: Yeah.
2: There was no way they weren't going to rub elbows at some point.
1: I'm sure if you talk to him, he'd be a nice guy. I remember one time I was working in, this was in New York, in Western New York, and we had to do some type of television commercial down in Atlanta. And I forgot whether it was a Friday or Saturday, but we walked into the CNN. We took a tour and went into where CNN used to be.
2: Mm-hmm.
1: We walked in, the receptionist was there, and we said, yeah, we're from a radio station, just wanted to say hi. I'll show you around. She's shown us the studios. We walked through the whole thing.
2: Mm-hmm.
1: It was unbelievable. It was really cool.
2: Wow.
1: And remember how big of a factor CNN was when they first came in.
2: Yeah, I mean,
1: you think about the Gulf War and everything else. You mentioned that.
2: The first Gulf War, you know, it was being said, I think they were just kind of joking, that when that all started, their set was basically made out of cardboard. I mean, they didn't really have much in terms of equipment. I mean, it was a very small operation, relatively speaking, compared to what cable news, I guess, is today. But it was all about the coverage of the first Gulf War. I mean, everybody was watching Bernie Shaw, Wolf Blitzer, and anybody else that was covering the war.
1: Who?
2: Yeah. Bernie Shaw.
1: No.
2: Wolf Blitzer.
1: Yeah. I can't believe you went to the same high school I did. I just wanted to say that was all.
2: I know. I can't believe you bring it up every time we say his name.
1: I'm jealous.
2: Yeah. It is jealousy, isn't it?
1: He's a more popular alumni than I am.
2: Yeah. Clearly.
1: Yeah. We are Red Eye Radio.
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0: Night Radio. He is Eric Cronin, and I'm Gary McNamara. Yeah, I remember watching more baseball when I lived in Navarre, Florida.
1: Mm-hmm.
0: Navarre Beach, between Pensacola and Fort Walton Beach, when I worked there in the 80s. Started there in early 83. It was after the Atlanta Braves made their postseason run with Dale Murphy.
1: Right.
0: And my next-door neighbor, I lived in a little cottage on the beach. He lived in a trailer. Dangerous Dan Patrick.
1: Mm-hmm.
0: Just a great radio announcer.
1: Mm.
0: Every time they'd play and they were on TV, he'd come on over to my house and we'd drink Hawaiian punch, just Hawaiian punch, by the way, no alcohol in the punch.
1: No.
0: And eat Entenmann's donuts.
1: Wow.
0: With the chocolate frosting on.
1: Wow.
0: And that's how I watched more baseball in that time and actually became a fan of the sport because of that.
1: Mm-hmm.

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12: ABC News, I'm Brian Clark. Spanish health officials are overseeing the disembarkation of passengers from the Dutch cruise ship hit by hantavirus. There are 17 Americans on board the ship, including Dr. Stephen Kornfeld from Bend, Oregon. He says he jumped into action to help passengers after the ship's doctor got sick.
13: I was already embroiled in it, so there's no way I was going to just go back to my room and say, I'm just a passenger, leave me alone. And then it just kind of escalated.
12: The American passengers will be flown to Nebraska for evaluation and quarantine. Fire officials in Miami-Dade County, Florida, say 15 people were transported to hospital Saturday after a possible boat explosion near a popular sandbar. They have not released information about their conditions. Kuwait's defense ministry says it responded to a drone attack, the latest test to the ongoing ceasefire, as the U.S. awaits Iran's response to its latest proposal to end the war and reopen the Strait of Hormuz. This is ABC News. Investigators in California say new evidence turned up empty in the nearly three-decade search following Kristen Smart's disappearance.
14: Investigators in Central California say a new search of property linked to the family of convicted killer Paul Flores did not uncover the remains of Kristen Smart nearly 30 years after she vanished. Smart disappeared in 1996 while walking home from a college party in San Luis Obispo. Prosecutors said Flores killed her during an attempted rape, but her body has never been found. Investigators this past week searched the home of Flores' mother after evidence suggested human remains may once have been there. Dave Packer, ABC News.
12: Professional baseball's morning Hall of Fame manager Bobby Cox, who died at 84. Cox managed the Atlanta Braves to 14 consecutive division titles in the 1990s and early 2000s. That run included a World Series crown. Cox, fourth all-time on the managerial wins list, was inducted into the Hall of Fame in 2014. I'm Brian Clark, ABC News.
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18: Here's a look at the roads out there right now. There is an accident off to the right shoulder on southbound I-25 at 84th. Both directions of Peoria are closed between Mexico and Jewell in Aurora due to an accident. And there is a multi-vehicle accident at 6th and Stephen D. Hogan Extension in Aurora. And reports of an auto versus ped accident at Broadway and Cayley Avenue. I'm Vita Urbonis with traffic.
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0: Now, it's Red Eye Radio. Gary McNamara and Eric Hurley talk about everything from politics to social issues and news of the day. Whether you're up late or you're just starting your day, welcome to the show. From the Relief Factor Studios, this is Red Eye Radio.
20: All across America,
1: We are Red Eye Radio. He is Eric Carly, and I'm Gary McNamara. Good morning.
2: Hello.
1: Well, apparently my city has made national news.
2: Yeah?
1: We're going to hear from the New York Post, and I still don't fully understand the story yet. There's questions that I have.
2: Right.
1: And hear from the New York Post, a Texas city scrapped a Muslim-only holiday event hosted by an Islamic group at a taxpayer-funded water park hours after Governor Greg Abbott threatened to pull state funding if it went forward. Grand Prairie, Texas city officials axed the upcoming Muslim Eid event at Epic Indoor Park on Wednesday night. By the way, I go by it every single day on my way to work and on my way back from work. And it's right around the corner from my vet.
2: Okay.
1: Not my vet, my cat's vet.
2: Right. You don't get treated there.
1: No. No, I'm not like Kramer taking the dog pills.
2: Right.
1: It's interesting because the Fox story that I read before has that they doesn't have that they have the Grand Prairie axed the event, and I saw that on X when I was coming into work. Grand Prairie officials axed the upcoming event at Epic Indoor Park Wednesday night, shortly after the Republican governor warned Mayor Ron Jensen that the state would yank $530,000 in public safety grants if the gathering initially advertised as exclusively reserved for Muslims wasn't shut down. After further review and in the best interest of the city of Grand Prairie, the June 1st event at Epic Waters Indoor Water Park has been canceled, a city spokesperson told the Post in a statement. Earlier Wednesday, Abbott fired off a blistering letter to the city blasting the Department of Public Works Epic event held at the city-owned indoor park for the past 2 years as discriminatory and a constitutional violation after it was initially closed to the public and strictly catered to Muslim attendees. Now, here's my question that I have, because this is where I have questions on the law. There are places, for example, we used to rent out a hockey rink all the time.
2: Right.
1: And, you know, and it was just a group of us playing hockey. Now, we weren't in any event.
2: Right.
1: But did they rent it out? Were they going to rent the entire place? Because if Catholics wished to rent, if there was a Catholic group that wished to rent it, or a Presbyterian group that wished to rent it, and so obviously it would be Presbyterian only, because you're all Presbyterians, if you rent it, does that violate state law?
2: It's city-owned. It's city-owned property, and I think that's where the problem is that the governor had, is if it were a privately owned skating rink or venue, and you go in and you book it for a private event, then you can have whoever and exclude whoever you want. But if it's city-owned, then it's unconstitutional based on the fact that it was that other religions, people of other religions, would not be able to attend.
1: So then it appeared to me that they rented it out.
2: Right.
1: Which means you pay to rent it.
2: I didn't see that verbatim.
1: Neither have I. That's my question. I haven't seen that.
2: But I think if it's city-owned property, I don't know if that's allowed.
1: Well, for example, I know you couldn't go in and you couldn't, for example, say, okay, we're the KKK and we're having the KKK water park party. Or if, for example, it was a city owned outdoor pool and they had the KKK tanning party.
2: Yeah, right.
1: Which might cause some controversy.
2: Right.
1: You know, if you were the KKK or the White Aryan Nation's tanning party, you know, might not go over, you know, well, even with some of your own members.
2: Well, there was one time when they tried to book an event where they were going to go to a park, a city-owned park, and clean up the trash, but it turns out they were only going to pick up the white trash. was shut down.
1: No, my point is you couldn't, for example, say, we are renting the city-owned property for a white-only event.
2: Right. Right.
1: So you have to basically, you cannot have rules that are against the discrimination of the guy. And I'm assuming if it was city-owned, I don't even know how they fund. I can't remember how they funded it. They probably funded it with the sales tax.
2: Was there any
1: state money that went into it?
2: Or? I don't know about in terms of the building.
1: Or is it just the fact that there's government? I'll have to do some research on it because I'm still a little bit confused by the story.
2: But it is city-owned, and so you can't do that with city-owned property. You can't have groups come in where it would discriminate. And that's exactly what the governor, where the governor applied the pressure. He said, this is unconstitutional.
1: Does that mean a mega church can't rent it out?
2: Likely. If they were going to exclude and say no others, because originally this is going to be Muslim only allowed in.
1: Right.
2: And based on that, he said no. Now, had they rented it out and said a group of us Muslims are going to be there, but anybody can come in, and they were going to allow anybody in, that might
1: be different. But if you pay to rent something, you get to choose who you want, and anybody can come into a private function.
2: But not with government-owned property. Yeah. Well, no. No, not based on that. You could say our group of workers for this particular organization, that might pass constitutional muster. But if it's based on religion, you can't. And if you go in and you try and rent it and say, okay, this ethnicity only, you also can't do that.
1: Right, exactly. Right, so is that where they are? I just have questions as to where the law actually goes and what the limits are. But it blew up pretty quickly.
2: Mm-hmm. Yeah.
1: In fact, I got some emails going, Gary, what's going on in your time? Going, Well, I didn't even know about it until like yesterday morning. It wasn't that well publicized.
2: Right.
1: Until really started yesterday afternoon. Right. Where it became a national story, and you started seeing it everywhere. Mm-hmm. I didn't even see it. For example, I didn't see it on Nextdoor. I see everything on Nextdoor in my neighborhood.
2: Yeah.
1: And they complain about everything on Nextdoor.
2: Mm-hmm.
1: Who's letting their cats out?
2: Or who let the dogs out?
1: Who let the dogs out?
2: Who? Yeah.
1: But we know that Muslim-only community that was supposed to be up near Plano, that's done. You can't have that.
2: Right.
1: You can't have that really for any type of, which would violate the state and federal rights of people.
2: Right.
1: To be able to move where you wish to move.
2: Right.
1: So, but yeah, I still have a few questions on it. I just to get into the minutiae of the law. Mm-hmm. And exactly what the scenario was. Because initially it was like, I thought, what do you mean? You can't have it's open to everybody and you're saying it's a Muslim-only event? Well, are you renting it? Well, I was confused, and I'm still confused at that. I don't know whether they actually rented it. You had the same thing. You didn't see where they specifically said, we rented out and paid for it.
2: No, I didn't see that.
1: But even if you do that, if you discriminate on the basis of religion in the state of Texas, you can't do
2: because
1: that.
2: Because it is government-owned property. It's city-owned property. So you can't do that.
1: Right.
2: So.
1: Which gets into another thing. So should our city be funding a water park? But that's for another day.
2: Yeah. Well, I mean, I'm assuming there's a user fee that applies that you have to pay.
1: Oh, yeah.
2: Some kind of admission to get in, right?
1: Yeah.
2: So.
1: Yeah.
2: Yeah.
1: The senior citizen center is right there.
2: Right.
1: And you know how I know that?
2: You get invitations all the time?
1: No, because I joined it to swim, and then I actually, because it cost me nothing because I think my insurance covered it. But I think that's also city owned, which is right. I never went. I never ended up going.
2: Right.
1: It was like a Kramer episode.
2: Yeah.
1: It was another Seinfeld episode. I went in there and I'm like, I look and like, who are all these old people? I don't want to be around all these old people.
2: It's fine.
1: Like, Gary, you're old.
2: They're doing water ballet.
1: And then as soon as I walked out, it was like the Kramer at Del Boca Vista. All of a sudden, I'm going to my car and all these ambulances pull up. They're taking somebody out.
2: Well, it happens. Yeah.
1: So, but I never, it's like 8 miles from my house, and I'm like, I like having a pool I can swim in right outside my door. I like having a bike I can ride. I like having the gym in my house.
2: Right.
1: Anything else takes too much time in my life. I don't have the time.
2: By the way, WFAA phrases it as a private rental. That's a TV station here in Dallas, also a news partner of our flagship, WBAP. But from WFAA.com, the city initially said it was working to ensure all policies and procedures were followed with the private rental, but pulled the plug of the event Wednesday after the governor threatened to pull $530,000 in state public safety grants unless it was canceled. Again, the governor posted on X, it's religious discrimination, it's unconstitutional. Let this be a lesson to local officials. Facilities funded by all taxpayers are not just for a subset of Texans. So there you have it.
1: So that means you couldn't, if it was Presbyterian or Baptist, you could not have a Baptist-only rental.
2: Right.
1: Is that the state constitution or the federal constitution?
2: I think it's the state constitution. But, like, you can go into certain indoor facilities and you can, like, hotels, you can rent ballrooms, right?
1: It's an indoor water park.
2: Right, yeah.
1: Yeah.
2: Yeah, and you could, if they said, okay, we're going to have a room where we're going to have a gathering, if they had that, I don't know. But if they had that, you can go to lots of facilities and rent part of the facility for a certain gathering. Since this is city-owned, I don't know if there could have been a compromise for them to say, okay, we're going to rent out part of this. But the thing is, you wouldn't get exclusive access to it. And the point would be is that the Muslim group that wanted to rent it, wanted to have this Muslim-only gathering, is that they wanted what they consider to be proper attire. And if it was going to include and allow for others to be there that were not Muslim, they couldn't control that. So that would be the conflict with them, I'm guessing.
1: And the other thing is, if you rent it out, you're not renting it out. It's not like when we used to play hockey and you'd play at 1 a.m.
2: Mm-hmm.
1: You'd rent it out during normal hours, which means you'd be closing it down for the public.
2: Right, yeah. And again, unless you were just renting out a certain space of it, part of a venue, but in this case, I don't see a way to do that. There wasn't a way to do that. You know, because you want access to all the entire park. You know, it's the whole point.
1: You know, I've thought of going, but I'm an old man. I don't want to take off my shirt.
2: I don't take off my shirt to shower, so that's not happening. My shirts are clean, though. I'll tell you that.
1: They are clean. When I said that, I went back to that picture that I saw of Iggy Pop the other day with his shirt off. I'm like, no, dude, it's got to go back on. Dude, come on.
2: Yeah, at first I thought he was wearing a leather vest, so it was bad.
1: Well, I believe that more people should cover up, but it's not a religious conviction.
2: Yeah, no. It's just the ew factor. Yeah.
1: Right.
2: Yeah.
1: We are Red Eye Radio.
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Radio. He's Eric Cronin, and I'm Gary McNamara. You know, one of the things that we've been talking about the last couple of days is the California gubernatorial debate, then the mayoral debate of L.A. that went on last night. And it's obvious that, you know, and I think that's, you know, you can look at California as a benchmark of where liberalism

0: We've got to have, look, we've got federalism. States can do what they want on so many different things. Go ahead.
1: Yeah, sure.
0: Go ahead. Tax the daylights out of everybody. Do it. In New York, go do it. We're not going to stop them, so let's stop. If you're a conservative, we should be encouraging them to do this to show that it fails. Unless it fails miserably and blows up in their face, people in this country aren't going to change, and independents are still going to sit there and say, government can save me. Government can take care of me. Someone else can pay my freight.
1: Mm-hmm.
0: So do it. Go ahead. These states, you can have free health care for everybody that's paid for somebody else unless they leave your state.
2: Right.
0: Do it.
2: Go ahead.
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4: ABC News, I'm Brian Clark. Spanish nationals were the first group off the MV Hondius, the Dutch cruise ship now in the Canary Islands after a hantavirus outbreak. Spain's health minister says the disembarkation process is going as planned and that all passengers will be flying back to their home countries on private flights. They'll not come in contact with the general public.
5: It depends on the country or similar, or charter or military. Okay, but no commercial.
4: The 17 Americans who are on board the ship will be flown to Nebraska. Mother's Day flowers could be more expensive this year. The latest Bureau of Labor Statistics data shows a more than 7% increase for indoor plants and flowers. One reason, higher fuel prices. The United Arab Emirates has joined Kuwait in saying it intercepted Iranian drones today. The Middle East ceasefire continues to be tested as the U.S. says it's waiting to hear Iran's response to its latest proposal to end the war. This is ABC News.
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3: And he is Eric Harley, and I'm Gary McNamara. Good morning. Let's play this from a couple of nights ago. Part of the debate here, and the question was asked, would you finish the high-speed rail?
0: Yeah.
3: And you see, Bishara answer was great. Low-speed delivery of high-speed rail, no. But high-speed delivery over high-speed rail of high-speed rail, yes. And I just want to play it because then Steve goes, what the hell does that mean? Here we go. Yeah. Here we go.
4: Cheaper than it's been projected.
5: Okay. Sheriff Bianco.
6: No, I would rather arrest the people that stole our money.
5: All right.
4: That would be on brand for you doing things that are illegal.
7: No, stop spending taxpayers' money on pointless things and improve our roads, which are the worst in the country because of Democrat policies.
5: Mr. Stein.
8: Yes, we need Secretary of Transportation.
9: The slow-speed delivery of high-speed rail, no, but a high-speed delivery of high-speed rail, yes.
7: What does that mean?
9: That means we get rid of all the bureaucracy that has caused all this litigation.
7: We try to make the call.
3: And then it got to be like The View there.
0: Yeah.
3: Or CNN.
0: Right. Exactly.
3: Interesting, and it was an advisor to Biden. Was on yesterday and said everybody hated Bishara in the Biden administration. They viewed him as the most incompetent. That he was viewed as the absolute most incompetent person in the whole Biden administration. And that came from Democrats. But that's a perfect answer. Would you continue? Would you finish the high-speed rail? Well, yes, but it wouldn't be low-speed delivery for high-speed rail. It would be high-speed delivery for high-speed rail.
0: What?
3: They really do believe. They believe that the people of California, somebody like Bishara and the Democrats up there that caused the problems that you have in California, claiming they're going to fix it.
0: Right.
3: They believe that the Democrats in California and the independents that vote for them are complete idiots.
0: Yeah, they do.
3: They really do.
0: They absolutely do. Yep.
3: Yep. And we'll see if that ever changes.
0: Yeah, we'll see. You know, how that turns out. I love it. High-speed delivery of high-speed rail. How about the no delivery of the train to nowhere?
3: Oh, my gosh. What's it up to now? Like $250 billion?
0: Yeah.
3: It's going to keep going up and up and up and up and up and up because it's not supposed to be finished. I think that we will have landed on... Here's the question.
0: Okay.
3: Will we have landed on Mars... before the high-speed rail is finished in California?
0: We will populate Mars before the high-speed rail is finished in California.
3: Fully.
0: fully pop. They'll be complaining about overpopulation of Mars before high-speed rail in California is done. There will be protests on Mars.
3: Ted Turner's heirs
0: yes.
3: will be giving millions of dollars
0: yes.
3: to stop the overpopulation of Mars.
0: Well, and there will be the No Earthling Kings rallies on Mars before we see the high-speed rail in California.
3: And I don't know who was it. It was a star who said, well, we have to get rid of all this litigation. Well, where did the litigation... It's the environmental litigation. The litigation, all the litigation is not coming from Republicans.
0: No.
3: The litigation is coming from all the environmental rules that you created.
0: Yes.
3: And now you want to get rid of the environmental rules. I mean, they're talking circles.
0: Yeah. Yeah.
3: They're
0: as
3: just,
0: they always do. As they always do.
3: For sure was best, though. No. Low-speed delivery of high-speed rail? No. High-speed delivery of high-speed rail? Yes.
0: Yes.
3: Did they workshop that in a meeting? Here's how they answer this question.
0: Yeah, probably.
3: Wow.
0: Yeah.
3: Now let's play this. This is from Citadel CEO Ken Griffin, who, remember, Mondami went in front of his place
0: yeah.
3: and said, we're going to tax this guy.
0: Yeah.
3: Because he has a, what? $200 million place or whatever.
0: Right, yeah.
3: We're going to tax him. Well, he made it clear. Okay, we're going to be moving jobs out of New York City. Made it clear on CNBC. Here we go. Listen to this one.
5: The only decision that we've made with no regrets in the last few days is to expand the size of our office footprint in our new Miami headquarters.
10: Just in the last few days you made that?
5: Yes.
10: Reaction to New York?
5: In reaction to New York. We filed the permit with the city of Miami. We've added several hundred thousand square feet of new space in our new building. We will add far more jobs in Miami over the next decade as an immediate and direct consequence of the mayor's poor decision here with respect to his posting of that video.
3: What I found interesting is that, you know, remember when that projection came out of as to the population of Texas?
0: Mm.
3: Which would be by in 75 years, by the end of this century,
0: right.
3: will be 100 million. And Dallas-Fort Worth itself will almost have the population of California.
0: You know,
3: it does right now. Well, California's at 40, be like over 35 million people in North Texas. And the other prediction they made is that New York City will no longer be the financial center of the United States. It will be Miami.
0: And, well, you know what scares me about that population thing? I saw a story the other day that says scientists are closing in on what they believe can happen genetically in order to increase the average lifespan to 200 years. No, thank you. I don't want that. My insurance isn't going to cover it. I'm not paying for it. No, I don't want to be around for that kind of chaos. Look, I want to live a relatively long life, no doubt. 200 years? No.
3: What would be the retirement age for Social Security if we lived to 200?
0: 150.
3: 160?
0: 160. I'm 160 years old. You don't look a day over 140. 160 is the new 120. No.
3: Gary, you're 180, and you're dating a 130-year-old.
0: You know who's behind this?
3: You cradle robber.
0: By the way, you know who's behind this research? Big candles. the birthday candle industry. Big candle. They're the ones behind it. Are you kidding me? You know how many candles they'd sell? You know what it takes to get 200 candles on a birthday cake? It's Big Wax. They're behind it.
3: Oh, wow. Big Wax.
0: Big candle. It's a plot.
3: You know, I'd love to expand and have a long conversation on what society would be like if we all lived till 200.
0: I don't even want to know. I don't even want to know. Man, Walgreens would be so crowded. I mean, the line would be out the door every day. Every day. Pharmacies. Oh, man. My gosh. That'd be insane. And sure, every podcaster would be endorsing Ensure. Every podcaster. Yeah.
3: I mean, that's
0: absolutely.
3: That's a heck of a long time, because if you look at it, I mean, it's you're talking about 120 years longer than the average person lives. What is it, in the mid-70s, right?
0: Right, yeah.
3: And remember, that comes down because of accidents.
0: Right.
3: You know, so that comes way down because of younger people dying in accidents. It's probably more than that. I will say this, though, because my brother and I having conversations about, and I don't know how we got into it a couple of months ago, about all the Hollywood people, you know, when you look at how young they died. And the first thing I look at now is, did they smoke? Did they drink?
0: Right.
3: And when you go back and you look at the amount of abuse these people did to their bodies, you know, it's like, you know, the stuff like it surprised me, because when Michael Landon died, he just looked so healthy.
0: Yeah. Yeah.
3: You know, I remember him being even on Johnny Carson.
0: Right.
3: But a month before he died.
0: Yeah.
3: Of pancreatic cancer.
0: Yeah.
3: And you felt so terrible. He goes, well, I probably, you know, abused my body a little bit. Then you find out afterwards, he's smoking 4 packs of cigarettes a day and drank all day, every day.
0: Right.
3: It's like, my God, are you kidding me?
0: Mm.
3: You know, on the set, you know, he used to, wasn't like ever drunk, but was always drinking. And it's like, my God.
0: It was common. You know,
3: every 6 months I go to the doctor, because I'm a type 2 diabetic, and he says, your liver's looking really good. I'm like, is that my blood work?
0: Yeah.
3: He goes, overdid it a little bit in your younger age, huh?
0: Right.
3: Just a slight thing. He goes, so did I.
0: Yeah.
3: But you think about that and you're like, you know, how young that, you know, they died, and now people can live relatively healthy lives. I will say this as somebody who is 70, the joints go.
0: Mm. Yeah.
3: You know, and the one thing I do is, you know, constantly is a resistance training, because I don't want to get a knee replacement. I don't want to get a hip replacement.
0: Mm-hmm.
3: I'll probably do something about my ankle sooner or later, because the tendonitis is really bad in it.
0: Yeah.
3: You know, whether I get steroid shots or whatever, right now I can handle it.
0: Right.
3: But, you know, you just think about that, the wear and tear, and the, if you ever could live to 200, you know, the medical procedures you'd have to go through in order to make, or unless whatever genetically they could do.
0: Well, talking about is basically the body repairing itself. Now, to what extent, you know, the articles are always too short, because I always have a million questions. Yeah, but what does the research show about this or this? Or because you talk about how the spine breaks down, how joints break down.
3: Right.
0: And things like that. And if you're talking about repairing soft tissue, but that's one thing, and would that apply to your knees and your hips and everything else? Then you get into bone density and everything else that becomes an issue. You know, so, yeah.
3: Or we end up like the Will Smith movie when they thought they had the cancer treatment.
0: Right. Yeah, exactly. And it turns out to be, it turns people into zombies?
3: Yes.
0: Yeah. Right. Yeah.
3: And gasoline was still more expensive than it is right now.
0: Yes.
3: Except in California.
0: Right.
3: California is more expensive than it was in the movie.
0: Right. And they still had a Blockbuster video.
3: Yeah, they did. That's right. Yeah. They did have a Blockbuster, didn't they?
0: That's how old that movie is.
3: Wow.
0: It's crazy, right?
3: Yeah.
0: Yeah. I want nothing of, look, I would like to live a long, healthy life. Not that long.
3: But the thing about, you know, Ken Griffin talking about, you know, they're going to move, you know, down to, you know, they're going to move much more of their jobs down to Miami.
0: Mm-hmm.
3: And we talked yesterday about the left and how they promote the worst characteristics of human beings, which is envy, jealousy, and selfishness, and no respect for property rights.
0: Right.
3: You know, they respect, they want you to respect their property rights. They don't care to respect yours.
0: Right.
3: And to me, that's always been a huge problem. And they do that by calling themselves victims and implying that if you have more than they do, you must somehow be a bad person or be committing evil acts to get there.
0: Yeah, right, exactly.
3: And that's how they justify right. not caring about your property.
0: Demonize.
3: Demonize. Yeah, you demonize, exactly.
0: Yep.
3: And in a economic system that is based on everybody voluntarily doing something, there is no evil involved in it.
0: Right. There's none.
3: Because everybody is voluntarily cooperating
0: yep.
3: to buy your product, to do business with you.
0: To work for that company or whatever it is. To work for that company.
3: Right.
0: Yep. If you don't like it, vote with your dollar, vote with your feet.
3: And so that's why I've said, go ahead, blue states, go ahead. Spend yep. all the money, do everything, create this nirvana that you're talking about that you can create.
0: Yeah.
3: Because right. we need to have the examples of it failing miserably in the United States. It failed in the Soviet Union.
0: Yep.
3: It's failed in other places that have tried it. We have to try it. George Will was right. We have to try it and show the American public that it fails miserably. Hey. Because for some reason, they don't want to believe it. And that's because envy, jealousy, and selfishness always supersede any type of logic.
0: Mm-hmm.
3: We are Red Eye Radio.
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3: We are Radio Radio. He's Eric Carly, and I'm Gary McNamara. I just love this story. Gwyneth Paltrow, the actress, is getting called out for what critics are calling out-of-touch comments when discussing the inequality of wealth. She was on a podcast and said, "How do you think we got to this place in culture where nothing matters and now all that matters is these kind of super rich white dudes who are breaking rules, setting rules, seemingly not caring so much about the downstream impact on everything from health to culture?" I have no idea what the hell she's talking about, but her critics had a reminder, "You're worth $200 million."
0: Yeah, she's extremely wealthy. She's also white.
3: Exactly.
0: Yeah.

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2: 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Over 20 years helping you, my listeners, find pre-qualified home service professionals, much like Cody Johnson here. He's been in the garage door business since he was a kid, grew up in the family business. Business has grown a lot. I know you love helping people, too.
3: Oh, yeah. That's why I do this. Hopefully, you know, people get educated from the radio show. And then when our technicians get out there, especially, they build a great relationship with the client. We get a sticker on the door. We get a five-star review. But more importantly, the client actually understands the garage door system. It's a moving wall. And nobody ever tells you. You just take it for granted. But need to understand the ins and outs of them. And our technicians would love to walk you through it. Please just ask them. A lot of people just say, hey, that's the door. And they walk back in. Our guys are nerds. They love to actually talk sure. about what they do for a living. And they love to walk you through it. So if that's your personality, ask them. And they'll walk you through every single step of the way.
2: A lot of people assume when you're on the show that you are a maintenance and repair guy company only. But that's not true. You actually can help people get rid of their old door. You'll take it away and put a brand new door in place. The door might be there for safety. It might be there for aesthetics. It might be there because it's going to sound better. There's a lot of reasons why you get a new door. You won't charge my listeners to come out, take a look, and give a free quote.
3: Yeah, so it's what we call a door quote. So there are some people, look, their door is dented and cracked. We've seen some with bullet holes in it, rusted. Maybe they drove through the door, but maybe it's also, you know, 15 years old. It's builder grade. Most of our clients never got the chance to pick out what they want. Yep. The builder did it, or the previous homeowner did
2: it. It's like a hand-me-down.
3: Yeah, it's exactly like three hand-me-downs later, right? So now you get to pick what you want and what you deserve. And the garage door is the smile of the home. That's what you're looking for earlier. The garage door is the smile of your home. It's 40% of the face of the home. So think about that curb appeal. Remodeler Magazine had the ROI, return on investment, 268% return on investment for a new garage door system. Now, it's not just the garage door. That's the garage door. That's the facade, right? You have tracks, you have hinges and springs and cables, and then you have the motor units. So all of that is a garage door system. Of course, if your opener is brand new, we could just do the garage door. But 268% return on your investment on that. But more importantly, you have something that you wanted. You wanted that color. You wanted those windows. You wanted that stamp pattern. We will do free door quotes. All you have to do is just call, talk to our customer service reps. Hopefully you get Rose or Patty. Tell them Cody said hi. But yeah, just tell them that's what you want. We'll come out for free. No obligation. We'll give you options. What I really love that sets us apart, we're going to take measurements and stuff. It's not just come out there and tell you a price and not give you options. We're about giving options, not ultimatums. And what I really love about our process is we take a picture of the outside of the garage door, and then we can show you different flavors on our tablet, different what I call flavors, different designs of garage doors. So, you know, some will have rectangles, some will have long rectangles, some will just be flat. We can show you different colors. Maybe you have a white door, but you're looking at it, you want a beige or a gray or a black door. We can show you different colors, different windows and where the windows will be. We have different types of garage doors. A lot of people have builder grade pan doors or very thin insulated doors. We have steel back doors. So it's a layer of steel insulation and another layer of steel. And like, I'm a big guy. I'm 6'8". I'm almost 300 pounds. I'm a little bit less now. I've gone on a diet. Okay.
2: All right. You're looking good.
3: So, but I can stand on some of these insulated panels and not put any dents in it. So it's a lot more rigid and strong. Plus it's energy efficient because our homes tend to leak, right? So the process that we have in our people, our technicians and our product specialists that's going to show you the different designs, you're going to love it. You don't have to guess what's it going to look like anymore. You're going to know exactly what it's going to look like the day you select it.
2: What you just mentioned sounded like my wife and I when we made a decision, I don't know, 8 years ago or so, to get rid of the garage doors that were original to the home. These garage doors were 18 years old. They had literally, they had tears in them. Picture this, everybody.

0: an aluminum can that you twist and twist until there's a tear in it, right? Almost like tearing aluminum foil. Mm-hmm. And there are these tears and rips that were actually screwed back together, kind of like going into the doctor saying, hey, we're going to put screws in you. Oh, geez. Okay. So we decided, you know what? These doors are old. The whole system was old. Let's upgrade. And we upgraded to an insulated door, two insulated doors with windows in them. Insulated windows, too.
1: Yeah.
0: Solid doors. They're going to last much longer because they're built better than the original pan door that we had. Just love our new garage doors. And they have those premium nylon rollers.
1: Now they do. So
0: they do now. They didn't before. It sounded like a train.
1: Yes, right. That's right. So, but also, you know, on the hardware, there is different hardware options. You got builder grade, you got middle grade, and you got what we call our max life, which is lifetime warranty on the parts. It's actually a much better grade. It's not the same part that we warranty more. It's a higher grade everything. So it's really a fun process. I've never had any clients that didn't enjoy going through it, even if they didn't end up making the investment at that time. But nobody's ever complained about it because they're well educated afterwards. Most of the time, you know, when we originally started way back when, we didn't know to give you a bunch of options. It's like, you're just going to get the same thing. Now you get to decide what you want. And the good news is we also, you know, there's different, possibly different payment plans that you can do too. So it's not always out of pocket if you don't want to.
0: Yeah, that's a good point. You can actually finance these new door systems. Speaking of new doors, new rollers. I want Jerry to play the before and after again of my garage door. So Jerry's going to play in a few moments here what my garage door sounded like before the upgrade. Huge difference. Your garage door can sound similar today. Jerry says there's only two of these offers left to get your $129 tune-up and get the free, no charge, premium nylon rollers. Okay, Jerry, play the before audio of my garage doors. Okay, that was rough. That garage door, oh my goodness, made a lot of noise. So we got them upgraded.
1: Yep.
0: And now, Jerry, play the audio of what it sounds like today. Night and day, Cody. Night and day.
1: The silence is golden, right? Isn't that what they say? So it sounds great. The garage door opener is, or the garage door is working so much smoother now. You still hear the opener there, but the opener's not working as hard anymore. So, like, if that door was a manual mode, you would understand the difference of the old rollers and how hard it would be to pull the door up and push it down versus now with the new rollers on there, the new premium nylon rollers, it's so much easier to go up and down. I promise you, your opener's going to last a lot longer now.
0: 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Once again, 303-586-7372. The number, again, a little slower, 303-586-7372. Cody, let's go to the email bag. Terry has a question. Based on the age of my door and the cost of this repair, am I better off investing in a new insulated system? Interesting. Just talking about my insulated door.
1: Yeah, so, you know, if you don't have an insulated door and the option was repair versus a new insulated door, it's a no-brainer. Get the insulated door. You're going to love it. A new door is always going to be better than kind of repairing what you have, but I don't know what the repair investment is. So, so to be fair there, just ask our technician. They'll give you the best advice on what options you have and what route that they would go. I'd directly ask them if I was your mom or your dad, what route would you go, and let them tell me and tell me why and show me why. A lot of clients ask us that, and we'll tell them in that exact example, which route that they would personally go. Let them tell you, and then you make your best own judgment on that. We'll give you both kind of parameters.
0: Sometimes it's better just to replace. It's true. True of a car and a truck. Sometimes you'll move out of your house just to get a new house. You know, Cody, I knew a guy, no joke. This guy told me that he moved about every 7 or 8 years. And I said, why is that? He said, every time the house needed to be painted, he moved.
1: It's because everything else was about to break.
0: The dishwasher, the water heater, the HVAC system, right? And so I guess it's kind of like trading in a car after so many years or leasing one. You're always getting a new one. Sometimes it's nice to have that peace of mind.
1: Absolutely. A peace of mind, worry-free. We actually have our memberships called the Worry-Free Club. And I would think, you know, to answer her question also, I don't know how old your existing garage door is. So if we're talking about a garage door, it's well over 7 years old. A new one's going to always be better than that. If it's 2 days old, is it a good door or is it a builder grade door? So if it's builder grade, a new one's better than that. However, if it's repairable, we always give you that option. And if you need to replace it, we will tell you that directly.
0: It could be a brand new door. It could be a brand new development you're living in, a brand new house. How many times, Cody, has someone moved into a house that the builder just finished building 2 months prior and they go in and pull out the countertops and the carpet? All the time.
1: Absolutely. Most people don't want builder grade items in their home. So as soon as they can afford to do something different, that's what they do. So
0: I think, though, people overlook or don't understand the garage door and they think they have to live with that tinny piece of garbage.
1: Yeah, they don't have to. And hopefully that's the thing that they'll learn today listening, right? 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And even if you don't do a new door now, that's fine. Let's get the rollers replaced. Let's lubricate the door. Eyes on. Let's make sure that garage door was installed properly. Just because it's relatively new doesn't mean it was installed properly. Let's make sure everything's working smooth and then you go from there.
0: 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You know what? We'll be giving out the phone number right after the break. We'll be right back right after this here on the Checker Pro Radio Show. Stand by.
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0: 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They call me Check A Pro Joe. My parents called me Jimmy. I'm Jim Clouk, and I love doing what I'm doing here with you guys every week on the radio. I get to help you, my neighbor. You know, Cody, that's how I started the business. It was over 20 years ago, and I was having trouble with contractors. Contractors in general, I'm generalizing, not you, Cody, but in general, contractors can be trouble, and I was having trouble. So I decided to create checkapro.com to help my fellow neighbors and homeowners in my area find good contractors. And so I personally go out and I meet them, I vet them, and then I put them on the website, and then I may invite them on my radio show like I do you.
1: That's right. I remember it was a battle for me to be able to get linked up with you. We had to get references. I was like, have you seen the amount of reviews we have? You're like, not good enough. I want to talk to the people. And you actually reached out to our clients. I gave you a list. I got permission from them to give you their number, and you called them and you talked to them. And it was an awesome experience because I knew that I was in a network of people that care about the clients. And that's what we do. We do home services, and I want everybody to treat others how everybody should be treating me, right? So, and I want to make sure we have people that, you know, we're in a network here. We want to make sure the clients are treated right.
0: Absolutely. And you know that if a homeowner isn't happy, they often contact me. And in the past, I've had to have you fix something that happened, because what happens is sometimes someone isn't 100% satisfied. It may not have been something you had done or not done. Everyone's different. People have feelings, right? But I know you guys resolved any problems that ever have come across.
1: Yeah, I mean, usually it's just some sort of miscommunication, and that's a coaching opportunity for me to my technician, and then also a chance for our company to make it right. That's really what makes the difference. Like, a lot of companies, and this is why you even got started, a lot of contractors, if you want to call it that, they have taillight warranties. And what means is, as soon as you don't see their taillight anymore, you can't get a hold of them. So us, we have fully trained technicians. We have fully trained customer service representatives. We have managers. We have layers of people to be able to help our clients. Ultimately, that's what our job is to do, and provide a great experience for the client. And that starts in the training. Every single technician, installer, maintenance tech, they know our job is to make that customer experience phenomenal. It should be white glove, and that's what our job is supposed to do. They should be asking for a 5-star review from you. And if we set that expectation, a lot of times, and I've had a couple where the client's like, I'm not so happy. Well, okay, then that's your chance to make it right. And then there's a coaching opportunity from me to that technician if they don't make it right. But we always ultimately make it right to the client.
0: Huge opportunity to have someone who's a little dissatisfied to turn them into a huge cheerleader. Actually, sometimes it's good to have a little bit of a problem, because you can get a huge positive outcome. You know, it's like working out. Do you realize, and you probably do because I know you work out, that you can't build muscle unless you tear it down? That's a negative thing, right? You're actually tearing the muscle. But if you want it to be larger, you actually have to put it through some pain first.
1: Yeah, I mean, I call it fail forward, right? So every time you fail, you got to learn from it. And as long as you're learning and improving and growing, that makes you better. It makes your team better. And that's what we're about. So won't pretend we don't have issues, but when there's issues, we learn from it and get better.
0: Cody, I've got an issue right now. It's a bit of a pain point for me. Maybe you can help me out.
1: Sure.
0: So Jerry, our producer, tells me that we have a big fat zero. That means 10 of these 10 are gone. So we have no more offers of this $129 garage door tune-up with a 29-point inspection for free and the 10 free premium rollers. The show is not over. I feel like I'm letting my listeners down, so I'm going to ask you for two more. That would be a 12 total, because 10 are gone.
1: I see. You said dissatisfied.
0: What I'm doing here?
1: I see what you're doing. You're asking. Yeah, We'll do it. Just do me a favor. When you call and you talk to our customer service representative, tell them you heard us on the radio, the 129 roller tune-up. They'll know what it is, and they're going to honor it. There are sometimes some people that might be on hold, and somebody might have just called in. Just tell them 129 roller tune-up. They're going to honor our offer.
0: Cody has helped us out here, guys. So if you're interested, we had zero left a few moments ago. He's bonused us two. So call now. Here's Cody's number. 303-586-7372. Once again, 303-586-7372. The number, again, a little slower. 303-586-7372. Cody, we've covered a number of things on the show today. Not quite ready to wrap things up. Jerry says we have one left. Ooh, thank you, Jerry. Boy, these things go like hotcakes. So I want to go to a question from Ben. So I'm going to ask you the question on behalf of Ben. And then after that, let's kind of do a recap of what we talked about today for our listeners. How does that sound?
1: Awesome.
0: Okay. So Ben asking, how many cycles are in these springs rated for? I guess the question is, how long is a spring rated for in terms of cycles? I guess that's how many times it can go up or down. And how close am I to that limit?
1: Good question. So I don't know how close you are to that limit, but I can answer you a few different ways. The industry standard cycle rating for an industry standard torsion spring or extension spring is about 10,000 cycles. Now, that's the industry standard on a 7-foot tall door. Okay, so you may be taller, you may be shorter. I don't know. So this is generic answer here. Now, when that spring does break, or if we get out there and we put the door on the scale and it says 30 pounds on the ground, that's an indication, not guaranteed, but an indication that springs towards the end of its life versus the beginning. Okay. Also, if it was at the beginning, perhaps the previous person just put the wrong spring on. Okay. So the door should be 5 pounds or less. You know, the average for a standard spring that we're seeing here is about 2 to 3 years, is about the industry average that we're seeing, assuming that you're using the garage door like a front door, which most of our clients do. When it comes time to replace it, we have multiple options. We have what we call our max life springs, which are rated for 80,000 cycles, 80,000. But we also guarantee the max life springs for life, life on parts. And then we have what we call 5-year springs, which is rated for 25,000 cycles, so 2.5 times the industry standard. And then we do have our 2-year springs, which is the 10,000 cycle spring. So again, we have multiple options for you when that time comes. We have them on the van, so you don't have to wait days for it. So if it's a kind of a, we have 99% of what you need is on the van. That way we're not causing inconvenience, making you block out days for us to have to come back. We can take care of it right then and there.
0: On the van, you know, I want to talk about that actually. On the van, fully stocked truck. It's so important, everybody, when you hire a home service professional, especially someone who's doing repair work, you want a company, such as Cody's company, to have a rolling warehouse. You don't want them to say, you know what, I know what's wrong, but we're going to have to order that part. Or even worse, I'm going to go down to the big box store and I'm going to pay retail. I'm going to buy that and bring it back and I'm going to install it and then you can pay me back for what I bought at the store. What? That sounds kind of not right. Everything should be on the truck.
1: Yeah, everything should be on the truck or on our vans. You know, on the big box store, a lot of times those are less than builder grade stuff. So they're generically made somewhere from overseas. They're not here designed to last a long time. We have professional grade stuff and you know, industry level and commercial graded stuff. But the whole purpose of having everything on the van is for convenience for our clients. We, you know, they're already waiting for us to get out there. A lot of times their cars are trapped or the door's not working. I don't want them to have to be inconvenienced to separate day. So we come out, see what it needs, then come back the next day. Our goal is to solve 99% of what we can same day, if possible. There are some special order things, let's be fair. But, you know, again, like I said, 99% of the jobs that we can do that day. And that's what our goal is. Also, I would say is, in this industry, there's a lot of subcontractors. All of our employees are real employees. They're W-2 employees. We don't use subcontractors. An issue with the subcontractors, a lot of times they have to pay for their own vehicle, their own gas, their own tires, their own inventory, which means they don't have any inventory. I would ask you, why wouldn't the company that you hired invest in their employees and actually put inventory in there? And that answer is simple. They don't trust their own people that they're sending in your homes. We do. We have over $20,000 of inventory in every single van. We trust our people. They're fully certified, background checked, drug tested. We test their MVR. We do all that stuff. And then they go through our training process. That way we can train them into the client experience that we want them to do, both mechanically, but also personality and relationship build.
0: You're a perfect Check-A-Pro member. 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And the moral of the story is go to checkapro.com before you hire a contractor, or at least do your own due diligence. 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And ask for insurance. 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Ask for references.
1: Yeah, and I would say, look, everybody deserves second and third chances. I'm not here to judge other people. 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This is what they do. So we don't have hybrids where they do a little bit of everything. 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They are experts in the industry in those specific fields because we specialize them that way.
0: Yeah, it's like the old Henry Ford thing with the assembly line. One person didn't build the whole car. It went down the line and someone put on the wheels, the steering wheel, the seats, the brakes, because they specialized in them. Cody, you know what that music means?
1: I love this. Well, I love the opportunity. Thank you.
0: Yeah, no, thank you so much for coming in today. And thank you, everybody, for tuning in. Be safe. We'll see you next week.
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7: ABC News, I'm Brian Clark. Iranian state media says the latest response to the U.S. proposal to end the war has been sent to a Pakistani mediator. ABC's Martha Raddatz says the U.S. offer included a 30-day period where ships would be able to move through the Strait of Hormuz.
8: After that, during that 30 days, they're supposedly going to talk about some sort of nuclear agreement, which would be a very, very short window to try to come to terms on that.
7: 17 Americans set to disembark from the Dutch ship that's experienced the hantavirus cluster. Nobody on the ship is symptomatic, but a Spanish health official tells ABC that the U.S. is not exercising best practices by not mandating a quarantine for those passengers. They'll be flown to Nebraska. Florida Fish and Wildlife says that an explosion on a charter vessel in Biscayne Bay Saturday left several people injured. The cause remains under investigation. About 15 were taken to hospitals. This is ABC News. General Motors is paying almost $13 million in civil penalties to settle the case brought by California's attorney general, says ABC's Mike Dubusky.
9: The automaker was accused of using its OnStar program to collect names, contact information, even location data and driving behavior on drivers. GM then sold that information to data brokers for $20 million, according to the settlement. The company has also agreed to delete any driver data after 180 days.
7: Catholics are noticing an uptick, and many are crediting Pope Leo, says ABC's Melissa Adon.
10: 1 year ago this weekend, the first American pope was elected. Across the U.S. and around the world, Catholicism is on the move. A driving force behind this, a new generation, leading to surges of Catholic converts from New York City to Los Angeles. Dioceses across the country this year reporting doubling or even tripling their average number of new Catholics.
7: I'm Brian Clark, ABC News.
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12: Relatively light traffic across the Denver metro area right now with no major stalls, delays, or crashes on any of your highways. No major stalls, delays, or crashes off highway either. Peña Boulevard, wonderful and wide open both directions. Boulder Turnpike, clean and green. With traffic, I'm Vic D.
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28: 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We're going to open up appointments with Exact Wealth, no cost, no obligation, no pressure, no judgment. See if you're on track for your retirement. Stay tuned for that. Before we dive in, let's ask how the week was. Sarah, we missed you last week. How did it go? How was your trip?
27: My trip was great. I was down in Florida it was a family trip. My mom turned 70, so me and my brothers took her on a birthday trip, and we had a great time, made some good memories, and enjoyed the Florida weather.
28: You didn't have to bail your mom out of jail or anything.
29: Yeah, was that a memory?
27: No,
29: what kind of memories? You said a bunch of memories. So what?
27: Was a bunch of memories. Just fun. We played games on the beach. We went in the water, had some really good dinners, looked at all the million-dollar yachts that we wanted. Just catching up, because she lives in Georgia, so we don't see each other all the time. So it was good.
28: Oh, that's fantastic. John, what about you? How was your week?
29: Week was great. We got a lot of moisture in Colorado, so it was good, except if you're trying to plant your gardens, which we know we were giving gardening tips in the last show. So the one tip is do not do your stuff if there's a winter snowstorm warning coming 2 days later.
27: You know, they always say wait till after Mother's Day.
29: Yeah, you know, the weather's been so strange this year that it's kind of hard to know what to believe. And, you know, we talked to a client this morning, and she was upset about the snow. She's like, you had your time to snow, and you failed, meaning we got no snow this winter. So stay in your lane, basically, and snow when you're supposed to snow.
28: Yeah, I was going to say. Yeah, a little too late.
29: It's too late.
0: Stay in your lane. I like it. So let's talk about this, guys. Tricky part about retirement planning, some of the biggest mistakes, they don't look risky at all. I mean, they feel cautious, conservative, even smart, until you kind of zoom out and you see long-term impact. So, John, here's a question. Why is playing it too safe become a bigger risk than people realize?
29: So we fielded a lot of client calls from the radio show about just concerns about volatility and about, and the conversation revolves around, I want my money safe. I don't want to lose any money. I don't care what I make. I just cannot afford to lose it. And so they typically will shift towards cash or something that's super ultra conservative, mostly because it has that safety and security feature, yep. Which again, you're retired. It makes sense. And we're watching, you know, crazy things going on in the world and the markets over the past 3 months and can create some anxiety. The only, I don't want to say challenge, but the one thing to highlight would be the opportunity for earning more money because of inflation. That's the hidden risk right now. And you can put your money in a money market account or a low dividend yielding return of maybe 3% or whatever it may be. It's just not growing fast enough to keep up with inflation. And the reason that's important is because if you have a fixed income plan, whether it's your Social Security or pension or from an annuity, that's fine today. And maybe it's fine tomorrow. But as we know, the cost of living has steadily increased over the past 5 years. And at some point, you're going to need your other buckets of money to be growing to help outpace that inflation.
0: Well, John, you mentioned uncertainty, and there's a lot of it, as you alluded to. So, Sarah, here's the next one. A lot of people, when there's uncertainty, they go to cash. So how does holding too much cash create even bigger problems long term?
27: Yeah, I mean, cash has a role, right? But it should not become your primary strategy. If it does, it creates drag. It's not keeping up with inflation. You're not making any money on it. You do need that cash bucket, which we always talk about for your emergency fund. But you need to put your cash to work. It reminds me of that guy that we met actually from the show that had a ton of money just in cash just stored at his house. Remember, John?
29: In his suitcases.
27: Yeah.
29: Well, I can't tell you the brand, and I can't tell you where the key is.
27: But I mean, we went over like what's that cash doing for you, and it's not working for you. Yeah, you have this lump sum, but you need to put some of it to work, right? You need to keep up with inflation. You need to have a plan in place. What's your plan for your withdrawals? What do you need for income? All of those things.
29: And there's plenty of safe alternatives to cash,
27: yeah,
29: that provide the safety and security, but a much higher rate of return. And you can pull out earned interest every month. And so that's what a lot of retirees are leaning towards.
0: Right.
29: And when we do have this cash abundance problem, which is a great problem I have, by the way. But let's see your money work a little bit harder for you.
27: Yeah, you at least want to see it keep up with inflation, I think, is what we're getting at.
0: Yeah, and there's a plan to get some of that cash involved with your overall retirement plan. 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That'll claim one of our 10 appointments available to you this week. Again, no cost, no obligation, no pressure, no judgment. So here's a question, John. Why do retirees, they seem to delay decisions that could improve their situation? It's almost like they're too nervous to get out of the starting gate.
29: Because they're simply just waiting. They're waiting for the right moment. And I wish I knew what the right moment was. It
0: right.
29: could be, where is that Powerball ticket? Where should I be at the exact moment at that gas station to buy that ticket, right? We all wish we had that crystal ball. And the challenge is that there's tendency to make pause. There's tendency to question what you're doing. And so whether it's when should I reallocate my investments, when should I look at my income strategies to make and make changes for the better, or what if it's just making a change to your current lifestyle so you can adapt to your current plan that your advisor has laid out for you. The problem is waiting often means you're missing opportunities. And there is no right moment. You just have to go for it. It's kind of like cliff diving. I've watched people stand on the cliff.
27: That was
29: and it literally takes all of 5 seconds. It's all over. I say it's over in 5 seconds. But the amount of time that people stand up there and delay this decision of, okay, one, two, three, now I'm not going to go. It's the same exact outcome. You just have to go for it and do it. And then it's done. You feel refreshed and everyone's like, oh my God, that was so amazing. And we went cliff diving and it only took me an hour and 20 minutes to jump off the cliff. Some people have done multiple jumps. And to my point with that is that if you make these decisions quickly, right, and not afraid of what could or could not happen,
0: right,
29: especially investing or making these decisions, good things can happen for you. You will never know unless you do it.
0: Well, yeah, but you want informed decisions.
29: Yeah, yes.
0: If I'm getting up on a cliff and I'm diving, I want to know the timing of the waves. I want to know when it's going to be the deepest, when I'm not going to hit the bottom, okay. You know, stuff like that.
29: Yeah. Well, first of all, Morgan, you're not jumping into the ocean.
27: I don't think Morgan's jumping from a cliff.
29: Tons of waves. That would not be safe. It's calm waters. You know, by just watching the other people jump over and over and over again, that you're not going to hit the bottom. But anyways, would love to take you cliff diving some dam out here in Colorado at some point.
0: Okay. That's a date. All right. Now, opportunity to come in and just have these conversations about your retirement. Again, you can call 800-326-5688 or you can text EXACT to 600-700. I do want to get to this last one, Sarah, because I think a lot of people are in this category. They've gotten information that might be outdated. Maybe a family member, somebody at work say, hey, this is what I'm doing. What's the danger of relying on some of these outdated rules of thumb?
27: Yes, I mean, one of the outdated rules is the 4% rule, right? Where people were taking 4% out of their 401ks or their IRAs and just living off that and hoping that the market's going to return what they take out and that their money is going to last them throughout retirement. That's not the case these days. I mean, there's different rates, people are living longer, we're in different markets, different environments. So you need to have a plan in place that your money is going to last as long as you're going to last, that you're not going to outlive your money and have to go back to work. So the 4% rule, I think, is way outdated.
0: Tell you, it's important to just understand the landscape that you're in, the environment you're in as you go into retirement. Make sure you have structure. Make sure you have a plan. John, we've got spots. There are 10 of them. They're no cost, no obligation. Walk us through it.
29: Yeah, so sometimes, you know, the biggest risk isn't about what you're doing. It's what you're avoiding. And it's really worthwhile asking whether your current approach is truly protecting you or it's simply quietly holding you back. Pick the phone up, shoot us a text. 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
28: 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If you've saved $100,000 or more towards your retirement, these strategies are going to work best for you. Again, Morgan Patrick, we're going to get into this. When it comes to income, retirement income, it's rarely one decision that causes possible problems. It seems to be a pattern of these decisions. Small inefficiencies, some missed opportunities, just the lack of a plan, lack of coordination. And over time, guess what? All of that, it really adds up. So, John, why is having no clear income strategy one of the biggest mistakes you can make?
29: It's a huge mistake. And unfortunately, it's something we see and witness all the time. I mean, take a step back for a minute. You're working. And what happens if you work for a month and you don't get a paycheck? And you're expecting that paycheck to hit your bank account. And you're like, wait a minute. I work my 40 hours a week. Well, where is my money? I need my money to live. That is what we are witnessing a lot of retirees doing. They're just winging it. They're like, well, I think I have my Social Security figured out. And the rest of it, I'm just going to figure out by taking some sort of distribution from my plan. I got to fill paperwork out. I got to make sure I pull the right amount out, X, Y, and Z. So why don't we take the time to make sure this is set up properly, efficiently, and automatically, so you don't have to sweat about where your money is coming from when you're retired? That's the one thing that people are always concerned about is, how am I going to live? Where's my money coming from? And that's what you're going to get when you pick the phone up or text us. We're going to help you design the best plan and structure it so you know exactly what day it is hitting your bank account so you don't ever have to stress about money.
0: Yeah. Yeah, and you know how much gas you've got in your retirement tank, right?
29: You know when it's coming.
0: Yeah, you got an income plan.
27: Yeah, you need to know what you have guaranteed coming in. Because, I mean, if it's during market volatility and the market's down, what are you going to be doing every day?
29: You're going to be freaking out. Like, yeah. Okay, should I pull the money out now or should I wait till my balance, you know, recover some and then I'll consider pulling out. But then maybe you don't recover just enough. So I got to wait again.
27: Right.
29: But then your mortgage payments do.
27: Right.
29: Or you got to feed your.
27: Just causes so much more stress. It's get that plan in place. Get your guaranteed income that you know you have every month coming in. And then the rest is fun money.
0: I tell you, I like the sound of that. Fun money. 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You can also text EXACT to 600-700. Claim one of our 10 complimentary, no obligation, no pressure appointments. So back to these mistakes, these little things that you can do that can really compound and into some big problems. So poor withdrawal sequencing, Sarah, impacting your taxes long term. I mean, this is a problem.
27: It is. You got to know where to pull your money from. Pulling from the wrong accounts at the wrong time can push you into higher tax brackets, can increase your Social Security taxes, and then it can trigger Medicare premium surcharges, IRMA. Hurricane Irma? No?
29: I thought you'd have it down by now, Sarah.
27: But anyways, they're not always obvious in the moment when you're doing it, right? We actually had a client we met recently who did a Roth conversion. Did a large lump sum Roth conversion. Her CPA did not advise her what this was going to do to her, you're messing me up, to her tax bracket. So it put her in the next tax bracket. And then guess what else it did? Now this year, she has an IRMA surcharge because she did this in 2024.
29: Uh-huh.
27: So she's paying extra for her Medicare Part B. So no one advised her where to pull the money from if she should do the Roth conversion. And it actually kind of screwed her for.
29: Yeah. And so all of you that have para in Colorado, so all of you wonderful teachers, nurses, doctors, if you work for church, nonprofit, whatever it may be. And we all know the windfall elimination provision got eliminated. So what that means is you're going to be expecting more money from your Social Security because there was that reduction, right? You're missing $400, $500, $600. Now you have to add that into your income,
27: yeah.
29: Right? So folks are super stoked that they're getting more money from Social Security, but guess what? You got to pay attention. Well, what is that going to do for my taxes, et cetera, et cetera? And it might not do much for your, it might not have that much of an impact, but you should at least take a look at it just to make sure.
27: Mm-hmm.
0: It's important to be on top of all of this. And we get into these conversations and you're probably going, wow, there's a lot to keep track of. And it's true. I mean, having a plan, working with professionals, mapping this out, knowing how you're going to move before you actually have to move when it comes to your money, when it comes to your plan, that's peace of mind. And we talk about it each week. We give you an opportunity each week to get on the calendar with Exact Wealth, see if you're on track for your retirement, see if there are some of these little mistakes you're making that can add up into some big problems. All right. So this next one, John, why do retirees underestimate just the overall impact of the RMD, the required minimum distributions?
29: Well, life happens, right?
0: Yep.
29: I guess that's the biggest thing. Like you don't have RMD in your calendar when you retire. You're just like, all right, I'm done working. I'm going to go have fun. I'm going to spend time with my grandkids, do X, Y, and Z. And then suddenly they just sneak up on you, right? And hopefully you get notices from your advisors or the companies that you have your monies with that say you need to take your money out. And they will force you to take money out whether you want to or not. If you don't, it's a 25% penalty. Please, please do not miss that. That's money you're just throwing in the garbage can and you don't want to do that. And so this just simply it leads to inefficiencies because now you're scrambling because you have to take the money out versus if you would have maybe had this conversation 5, 6, 7 years prior to RMD age, which is 73, there's some things you could do, right? You could do some partial Roth conversions. You can do a, qualified charitable distribution. You can do all these different things to help avoid that whole RMD conversation and to minimize the overall impact it will have on you at 73, because anything you take out increases your income. We just talked about the impact that could have on your IRMA for your Medicare premium surcharges, et cetera, et cetera.
0: You don't know what you don't know. Have a conversation. 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The opportunity to sit down with Exact Wealth and have this type of conversation comes at no cost, no obligation. There is no pressure. There is no judgment. This is about helping you get to retirement, the retirement you want. Again, call the number 800-326-5688. 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You can also text EXACT to 600-700. Claim one of the 10 if you've saved $100,000 or more towards your retirement. These strategies are going to work best for you. All right, Sarah, final one to you. The mistake of treating income sources separately instead of as an entire system.
27: Yeah, so your Social Security, your investments, your pensions, if you have one, any other income sources, they all interact with each other. But many of you guys think about them independently, and that leads to inefficiencies. So you need a coordinated strategy. You need to know what do you have for your guaranteed income coming in. It goes back to the bucket strategy that John and I always talk about. What do you have for guaranteed income? What do you have short term, what, 2 to 7 years? And then the last piece is that what do you have in bucket 3, long term, that you can have some of your investments.

0: it's a domino effect, and it can really start to snowball, avalanche, however you want to describe it. I guess avalanche is not a good word for Colorado, but you know what I'm saying. You don't want this to happen to you. Grab one of our appointments. John, kind of walk us through what's going to happen.
1: 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It's about how those sources actually work together. 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We also know that maybe you need a boost to your retirement income portfolio. 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
0: 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I'm Morgan Patrick. Pleasure to jump on and just talk about the importance of being proactive, having a plan, having structure to what you want to do after you leave your job and you head off into retirement. 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And a lot of you have done the heavy lifting. 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And if you're halfway down that front stretch, as I like to say, you're working with somebody, but you're a little frustrated, maybe the appointment's getting bumped around, the calls aren't being returned, get a second opinion. 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All right, so not all retirement mistakes are financial. We've been talking about some boo-boos, some things that you can do that can really kind of derail your retirement. Some of the most important ones are about how retirement actually feels. All right, so some of these mistakes, they're not all financial. Why, John, is retiring to nothing, and a lot of people do this, why is retiring to nothing a bigger issue than expected?
1: So a lot of folks just focus on what they're leaving, like work. Right.
0: Right.
1: That's been their identity for the past 15, 20, 30 plus years. And really not focusing on, well, what's around the corner? What am I leaving and what am I going to? Very easy if you're leaving a job for another job, right? Because there's direction and the company, all that other stuff. But now you're going to the what if. Like, what are we doing today? What are we doing tomorrow? I don't really know. And so sometimes... So, well, some people like that, first of all. They're just like, I'm done.
3: That would not be me, yep.
1: Some people feel like they don't have a purpose. You know, there's not all a structure. Their spouse has this big list of things that they have to do now because they didn't do them over the 20 years. We hear that a lot. Sometimes it's a joke, but it doesn't feel like it is sometimes. But retirement can maybe feel empty, you know. I would suggest that you... before you retire, like, map out some things that you want to do. Like, not only just, like, not just trips, because I think that's what people think that is. Like, I'm going to take a trip once a year. Map out some of the daily activities that you want to do, routines. I mean, whether it's a gym, pickleball, going for a walk, running, meeting up with

0: Friends for Cards, whatever, volunteering, whatever it may look like, and have something in place so that when you're done, you have some sort of direction.
1: Yeah, maybe things that you didn't have time to do while you were working, and now you have all this extra time, you can pick up a new hobby or make some new friends.
0: Or do the cleaning you never did for 20 years, or put up the shelf, or...
2: I think you've hit on something, guys, because I think this is big. I think so many people are so ready to leave their job and get off into retirement, but they haven't thought about how retirement's going to go for them. Do they have any structure to their overall non-financial plan? Just what you're going to do, as John mentioned, Sarah, you backed him up, just your day-to-day. I mean, mm-hmm. retiring from work, but make sure you're retiring to something. And again, have purpose, find what that is. And look, it starts with a conversation, especially if you're retiring as a couple. I mean, have this conversation with your spouse about how you want retirement to go. And I've heard horror stories of couples getting to retirement and they haven't had this conversation. And one wants to go do this, the other one wants to go do that. And they're not on the same page.
0: And empty nesters too. That's a big one. Like a lot of my circle, they all have kids and like, and my wife and I had a conversation. Hey, let's make sure that we still like each other when the kids are gone, because they consume so much of our time and energy that suddenly we're going to have all this free time, and it's just funny. We're like, do we like each other today? We're kind of joking, like, yeah, we do. Well, let's just make sure we continue that path. And I have had some friends that I just saw in Sonoma that experienced the same thing. They're empty nesters. Like, let's take a trip. Let's reconnect. Let's have these conversations. Important. And that is a real, real thing.
2: Yeah, I'm going to hit you with some reality right here, because I think a lot of couples out there, they love each other, but sometimes they don't like each other.
0: Yeah.
2: I mean, that's just because, I mean, it's life. It happens. But having these conversations well before retirement, you're going to be better suited as you move off into what should be your comfort zone, that retirement you've planned for. So, Sarah, here's another one. How does underestimating healthcare impact your overall long-term plan? This, I mean, obviously, I see the expense, and it's like that could really derail whatever you want to do.
1: It can. I mean, there's that study that I think Fidelity put out that an average couple retiring is going to spend over $300,000 just on medical expenses, whether it be long-term care or additional cost to their Medicare plans. So even with Medicare, I mean, you still have out-of-pocket expenses. You have your co-pays, your Part B premiums. You have to take that into consideration when you're doing your retirement planning. A lot of retirees either overestimate what's covered or underestimate what they'll need. So make sure you have a plan in place, whether it's for long-term care, a plan to cover your medical expenses when you're doing your budgeting, because Medicare is not free. A lot of people think it is. It's not free.
0: And it doesn't cover everything either.
1: It does not.
0: Doesn't cover everything.
2: Have the conversation. Yeah. Talk about, you know, the big picture. We say this a lot. I mean, your retirement doesn't happen in a vacuum. Things are going to impact you there. And as Sarah, you mentioned, that study, we talked about it a lot. That's a lot of money just for healthcare. We're not talking about long-term care. How are you going to pay for it all? We're living longer. Time is ticking, and you know you need to have the cash to be able to pay for it. Again, opportunity to get on the calendar with Exact Wealth. 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If you've saved $100,000 or more towards your retirement, these strategies are going to work best for you. So, John, why do some retirees just struggle to actually enjoy their money? I mean, I've worked all this time for it. Why can't I enjoy it?
0: Because they don't know what you don't know. I mean, I guess that's it. You spent decades saving money, you've been told save money, put money away, save, you didn't match, put in whatever they're matching, all that stuff, right? So flipping that mindset to now, I have all this money, now what do I do with it? Well, that's like it's different. It's a completely different mindset because now you're telling me to empty the bank when you were telling me for decades to fill the bank. And we have clients that are like, well, I'm not sure if I can go on vacation because we ask these questions like, what do you want to do? Like, what are you going to do now? Like, when was the last time you took a trip? Well, I haven't taken one for a while. This is the time to do it. Well, I don't know if I can. And that's where the whole planning process is imperative because it gives you permission once you go through our exercise to say, oh, I actually have the money, I have the time, and here's what I want to do with it because I've got my income taken care of, I have my emergency bucket taken care of, I have my growth bucket taken care of to handle inflation. Now I have my fun bucket. So it does take planning, just like anything. You don't get married without a wedding planner. There's actual planning that goes behind all that. Same thing with retirement. You got it. I mean, those of you who don't have a plan, pick the phone up and call us. We'd love to help walk you down this journey together.
2: Yeah,
1: we encourage you. Sorry, Morgan. We encourage when you do retire to take those trips or do what you want to do because you're young. When you're 80s or 90s, you might not be able to do it.
0: And if you don't know who to take, I'll go with you.
1: John loves traveling.
0: It's fine. It's fine. I'm a good travel companion.
1: Yep.
2: Yeah, I mean, it starts with a conversation, and it might be, no, John, you can't go.
0: I know.
2: You
0: can't go. You
2: sit down and you talk about your retirement goals. Then you take a look at your portfolio, and then you start craft that plan to get you to those retirement goals. But you're going to talk about a lot of the things we've hit today. Think about it: long-term care, health care. Make sure you're sure and you're executing plans on that nature. And then here's the last one, Sarah. We'll hit this real quick, and that's just not updating, not revisiting, the risk of kind of just setting and forgetting your current plan.
1: Yeah, you can't do that. I mean, life changes, markets change. We've all witnessed that. Tax laws change yearly. Everything changes year to year. But many of your plans just stay static. So you need to have those regular reviews at minimum once per year. We encourage at least twice. We meet with all of our clients at least twice a year. But I can't tell you how many times we've met with clients and they haven't talked to their advisor in years. Like, I'm talking years. And they don't understand how their plan works, what fees they're paying, how much money they have in it, how they're allocated. So very important to meet at minimum yearly.
2: Get on the same page. You know, work with professionals that do this on a daily basis. Lean in. Look, you've worked, you've saved, you've got the portfolio, maybe you've got a current plan, but you haven't revisited that plan. You haven't had these types of down-to-earth conversations. Now you can. We have 10 appointments. There are no cost. 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There's no pressure, and there's no judgment. This is an opportunity for you. If you've saved $100,000 or more towards your retirement, these strategies are going to work best for you. John, walk us through exactly what's going to happen.
0: Yeah, so a successful retirement isn't just about having enough. It's about living well, and that takes more than numbers. It truly takes intention, and that's what you're going to get. We are going to sit down, look at your portfolio, ask you a bunch of questions about what you want to do in retirement, and build the best strategy for you that includes the best income plan. 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
2: 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We've got questions from around the country. 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
3: So, Mr. Mr. Johnson, I understand you have questions about the report we provided you.
4: Well, I do. Lots, actually. I don't understand anything.
3: Don't you love that it's leather-bound?
4: Really, after information about me, I'm concerned that I'm not...
3: Don't you think that the gold tassels were a nice touch? How about the calligraphy?
4: Well, it doesn't really say anything about my retirement specifically. I mean, I...
3: How about the custom illustrations? Look, here's you at first, looking all sad. And here's you after meeting with us. Happy, happy, happy.
4: Well, I wish I was. I don't need all this. Roman numerals? I mean, what is MXXV?
3: Mr. Johnson, that's page 1025.
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2: 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Our shows are in podcast form there for you. There's background information on John, Sarah, and their team, retirement planning information, contact information. If you've got questions about your situation, get some answers. It's a holistic retirement planning approach. And again, between John and Sarah, 20 plus years combined experience helping those clients get ready for the big day and beyond. I'm Morgan Patrick. Pleasure to jump on. We've got questions, and these come from around the country, and we're going to throw them at our team. So, Sarah, you're up first. Here's the question. How often should I be reviewing my retirement plan?
1: Great question. We actually just went over this in our last segment, but if you're just tuning in, you should be reviewing it at minimum once per year. But also when life changes, I mean, the market shifts, as we've all noticed, tax laws change year to year, and then your personal situations change. So you need to review it at minimum once a year. We recommend twice a year. Again, having a plan is not something you just set once and then you forget about it. So make sure you revisit that and make sure it's in line with what your goals are at that current time.
0: Well, it's not the Ron Popeil set it and forget it machine, right? If you guys remember that from those infomercials. Set it and forget it. And then in 8 hours, you had this roasted turkey or something. It's not the set and forget it thing.
1: I don't remember.
2: No, and you guys have been huge on just the communication aspect of Exact Wealth. I mean, you are in touch with your clients.
1: Absolutely. We reach out, like I said, at anniversary dates and then once throughout the year just to check in. Make sure not only just if things change, but we want to make sure we have everything up to date. We can't tell you how many times we've met with clients and their beneficiaries aren't up to date. So another thing, making sure that you have all of your accounts up to date.
2: Yeah, it's a two-way street, too. You're reaching out, and if they have questions, they can reach out. It's, yep. I tell you, it is a relationship when you start working with Exact Wealth. This is your money. This is your retirement. Make sure you have a plan for it. And again, we'll give you an opportunity to get on the calendar with Exact Wealth. No cost, no obligation, no pressure. That's coming up. All right, John, next question to you. These are from around the country. Is it better to downsize or stay where I am? I know this question comes up quite a bit.
0: Yeah, there's no right or wrong answer here. It really just depends on your lifestyle and what your finances look like. You know, everyone always throws the idea, well, if I downsize and sell my home and get something different, I won't have, you know, a big of a mortgage payment or X, Y, and Z. But that's not the only consideration to take. And then you also need to consider, what are you downsizing to? Because if you're not going to buy something outright, then you might be stuck with a higher interest rate for your mortgage payment. So those are all
1: HOA
0: these
1: costs.
0: Yeah, like HOAs.
1: Those can be really costly if you're downsizing.
0: And those aren't set it, forget it either, Ron Popeil. Those are increasing, right? So you always have to double check those. So it really just depends on what type of lifestyle you want. I mean, that's what it really comes down to, and it boils down to what's my income for my guaranteed income sources? What are my bills? What are non-negotiable bills, right? That's your health insurance. That's food. That's utilities. That's mortgage or rent, et cetera. If you have a car, whatever it may look like, those are non-negotiable. Make sure those are all covered. And then whatever's left over are for your fun stuff. And so it takes a plan to take Sydney down. But for this specific scenario, it's a personal decision, personal choice, lifestyle, all that stuff.
2: 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Also, we'll claim one of our 10 no cost, no obligation, no pressure, no judgment appointments. This is about you and your retirement. All right, this next question to Sarah, and I would equate this to making the mistake of being behind John at the buffet. Here it is. You're in line. You're behind John in the buffet. What's the biggest mistake you see retirees making?
1: I would say it's waiting too long to have a plan in place, getting that plan in place. And it's not because you were irresponsible. It's just because you assumed that things would work themselves out, or you're going off of what your parents or grandparents did. Maybe they took out 4%, and that's all you know. But like I said, times have changed, markets changed, inflation has changed. You need your plan to keep up with all of that. So having a plan in place, and again, it's never too late to start that plan. So that's the good news. So if you haven't started a plan, pick up the phone and give us a call. It's never too late. But I'd say it's waiting too long to plan ahead.
2: Well, you guys have both said this on previous shows. It's like people have this number in their mind that they feel like they need to get to, and then they'll sit down and plan. But here's the gist of it. Here's the bottom line. Your number might be more than you need. You might already be where you need to be to start planning. So it just makes sense to have the conversation.
1: Yeah, I mean, everyone's situation is so different. Someone might need $2 million because they have a bunch of debt or a bunch of mortgages, but someone might need only $500,000 because they don't have any debt. So everyone's situation is so different. There's no special number that you need to retire. You have to look at the big picture and then fill in the gaps with the plan.
2: Okay, it's important. Again, have it customized to you. 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And if you're sitting on a portfolio, boy, that is hope. And hope is not a plan. 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You can also text EXACT to 600-700. That will also claim you one of our 10 positions on the calendar with Exact Wealth this week. All right, final question. John, to you, Sarah, you can jump in as well. These come from around the country, and these are from retirees and pre-retirees. How do I know if I'm actually ready to retire? That's a loaded question.
0: Probably fourfold. So the first thing is income. Do I have enough income coming in? That's probably one of the most important pillars if you're going to have four pillars. Do I have enough income to come in so I can stop working?
1: And so you don't want to run out of money, right? That's the number one concern, I think.
0: I don't want to run out of money. Second one is healthcare, right? Is it Medicare, or do I have enough income coming in to pay for healthcare to fill that gap until I have to apply for Part A, right, with Medicare at 65, or actually get on to Medicare. And then the other two are tough, right? It's your lifestyle. Like, what type of lifestyle am I prepared or am I planning to live when I'm done working? What am I going to be doing, right? And that's a big unknown for a lot of people. That's what we talked about earlier. Some people don't think about those things. But what are you actually going to retire to? And then the emotional side of it. A lot of folks get depressed. I hate to say this. Like, they get them working, and there's studies that people go on bouts of depression because they're bored, they're lonely, they have no sense of direction. So guess what a lot of them end up doing? They go back to work.
1: Yep.
0: Because that's their sense of belonging and sense of purpose. So if you're able to identify those other two kind of mystery legs, then you have a clearer picture. The easy ones to me, and I say easy, are income, because that's what you and I are great at doing, sir, is helping people go through their stuff, make sure they have enough. If they don't, we help create that guaranteed income from their portfolios. We understand Medicare. We understand the health insurance side. Those to us are very easy. It's having and navigating those other conversations, which take a little bit of thought.
2: Well, I think that emotional side is huge. The last one you hit there, because being isolated, going from, you know, being kind of the cat's meow, or however you want to describe it, you're really good at your job. Then all of a sudden you're retired and you don't have any purpose or structure in retirement. It can really hit people hard. And yeah. I don't think a lot of people are ready for that.
0: No. And, you know, sometimes we always hear about, oh, that old lady that has 10 cats. Like, oh, that's so weird or whatever. No, it's probably not weird. It's comfort. It's you know, it's like, familiarity. It's somebody, right. They might be purring at you, but they might be talking to you in a cat language or something. But it really does come down to that emotional. Are you ready? Are you truly ready to be done? What's your next chapter look like? And if your chapter is empty, maybe you're not ready to take that leap yet.
2: So think about this. You're out there and you're listening to the Exact Wealth Show. You're listening to John, you're listening to Sarah, and maybe you've got the income thing, right? Maybe you've figured that out. Maybe you feel good about it. You're comfortable. You've had some conversation about health care, Medicare. You feel good about that. But what about the lifestyle? You know, have you thought about that? What about the emotional side of heading off into retirement? Have you factored that in? These are conversations that need to take place, and they need to happen sooner than later. And a lot of you out there are probably checking the boxes, thinking you're okay, but it's okay to get a second opinion on what you're doing. And that's exactly what we offer today. We have no cost, no obligation, no pressure, and no judgment appointments with Exact Wealth to come in and talk about where you are. Put your cards on the table. John, walk us through it.
0: Yeah, be brave. Pick the phone up, call us, text us, set up that meeting. 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You've worked super hard. 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You deserve this peace of mind in retirement. Morgan, please advise our audience this morning how they can get on our calendars.
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9: 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Discussions and answers to questions do not involve the rendering of personalized investment advice, but are limited to the dissemination of general information. A professional advisor should be consulted before implementing any of the options presented. EncompassMore Asset Management LLC is a registered investment advisor with the U.S. Securities and Exchange Commission and only transacts business in states where it is properly registered or is excluded or exempted from registration requirements.
10: Portions of the following program were pre-recorded.
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14: ABC News, I'm Brian Clark. The State Department is going to fly 17 Americans back from Spain to the U.S. That's the group on the cruise ship affected by the hantavirus cluster. A Spanish health official told ABC that it was not best practice to not mandate a quarantine for those passengers. The U.S. is not mandating a quarantine, but Dr. Michael Alsterholm, director of the University of Minnesota Center for Infectious Disease Research, says
15: this is one that has very limited ability to be transmitted person to person. In fact, it's a rare exception. And so we have no question about the fact that this really is on the end of its run right now. And they're very possibly maybe not no additional cases from here on out.
14: Iranian state media says that Iran has delivered its response to the latest U.S. proposal to a Pakistani mediator. There's no word on what Iran said. Authorities in Denver trying to identify the trespasser who was struck and killed by a Frontier Airlines plane at takeoff Friday night. This is ABC News. Investigators in California say a search for Kristen Smart turned up empty nearly three decades after her disappearance.
16: Investigators in Central California say a new search of property linked to the family of convicted killer Paul Flores did not uncover the remains of Kristen Smart nearly 30 years after she vanished. Smart disappeared in 1996 while walking home from a college party in San Luis Obispo. Prosecutors said Flores killed her during an attempted rape, but her body has never been found. Investigators this past week searched the home of Flores' mother after evidence suggested human remains may once have been there. Dave Packer, ABC News.
14: Nicholas Gutierrez had pleaded guilty to charges related to a wrong-way crash that killed a Los Angeles sheriff's recruit and injured others who were on a run. But his lawyer says he's going to rescind his plea because he was diagnosed with a seizure disorder and was sentenced to a year in jail. His lawyer said prosecutors agreed to a deal that would have had him receive an eight-year suspended sentence and 5 years probation. I'm Brian Clark, ABC News.
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19: Relatively light traffic across the Denver metro area right now with no major stalls, delays or crashes on any of your highways. No major stalls, delays or crashes off highway either. Penya Boulevard, wonderful and wide open both directions. 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With traffic, I'm Vic D.
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5: All right. Welcome to the show, everybody. I'm your host, Kenny Michaels. It is great to be here today. Welcome, welcome, welcome. Thank you for making us a part of your day. I'm going to go ahead and turn the phone lines on right now. The number to get me live, 888-961-0222. Again, 888-961-0222. Start ringing up the phones. If you want to watch me on YouTube, you can type in Striking Gold with Kenny Michaels, and you can watch me do this show live right now, and you'll see how good-looking I really am, okay? No lie. All right, Deutsche Bank, another bank now. We already have Chase. We have Wells Fargo. We have Bank of America. And now Deutsche Bank calling for gold to double by the end of the year. Every single week, it's bank after bank after bank pushing up numbers for gold. And what does that mean? The reason they're doing this is because countries are stressed about their money. And so countries are hoarding gold. And when countries buy gold because they're stressed about their money, that means we as people, if we're stressed about our money, what do? We should be buying gold. Banks are closing accounts at record numbers. The volatility of the stock market drives seniors crazy. That's why you move to gold. You move your retirement account. Most people don't know that you can take a retirement account, an IRA, a 401k, a 403b, whatever. Any type of retirement account, you can move it into physical metals. You can move it from paper into something physical, an asset, real money, gold and silver. So you should be moving your account. You can call Golden Crest Metals. I recommend them, and I'm going to talk about why I recommend them here in just a second. Their number is 888-406-6222. Again, 888-406-6222. Or if you want me to help you, just go to kennysgoldquiz.com. And you'll see how good looking I am. My beautiful face is on that website. Okay? So the number to get me live here is 888-961-0222. We have the amazing Wendy on phones this morning. She will take your call. And she'll get your question, and she will connect you to me. Here's something I want to say. People ask me every day, Mr. Michaels, why do you promote Golden Crest Metals? Why do you tell us to go there? Okay. How long a company has been in business means nothing in the gold business. There are companies that have been in business in the gold business 20 years, 30 years, and they're ripping off seniors. It's not how long someone's been in business. It's their business practices that matter. And the fact that there's complaints after complaints after complaints on these companies that have been around a long time, what does that mean? It just means they haven't gotten caught yet, but they will. And whether they get caught or not, when you see complaints after complaints after complaints on the Better Business Bureau, that they're ripping off people who are seniors. They're ripping off people that are in their 60s, in their 70s, in their 80s. That's disgusting. And Golden Crest Metals is the complete opposite. There are no complaints. They're not ripping people off. And so I never care how long a restaurant's been open for. I don't care how long a company's been in business. I don't go by that. If a restaurant's been open 20 years and the food is poo-poo and the service is poo-poo, I'd rather eat at a restaurant that's been open a week and the food is good and the service is good. That's what I'm there for. Think about it. If you hang out with a guy who's murdered 20 people, you say, he's a really nice guy. I hang out with him all the time. I don't have an issue with him. Doesn't mean he's not killing people. He just hasn't been caught. You never move an IRA, a 401k with companies with all these complaints. You don't do it. Because it shows their business practices. It shows their mentality. I move my money to morals and ethics, not to how long someone's been in business. If someone's been in business 20 years and their morals and ethics suck and their business practices suck and they rip off seniors, what the hell am I doing business with them for? Now you know why I promote Golden Crest Metals. I've done my homework. I have vetted gold companies. I have vetted gold companies from soup to nuts. And Golden Crest Metals is the best place to go. You're going to get more ounces for your money because they're cheaper than everybody else. I love that. There's no complaints. They got great buyback policy. I love that. And what's funny is when I vetted gold companies and I found what I found, then I found out Bloomberg, and you know who that is, right? Everybody knows Bloomberg. Bloomberg vetted gold companies too, and they found the same thing I found. Is that a coinky dinky? I don't think so. We did our homework. Bloomberg found that Golden Crest Metals is the best reputation, from their business practices to their morals to their ethics. And if I'm going to do a national radio show on gold and people want to move their retirement accounts, why the hell would I refer you to a place that's got a ton of complaints? Why would I do that? Why would I refer you to a place that's ripping off seniors? Why would I do that? I wouldn't. That's why I tell you, go to kennysgoldquiz.com or call Golden Crest Metals, 888-406-6222. Okay? So I hope I made myself clear. It's not about how long someone's been around. It's about their business practices. I'd rather eat in a restaurant that's been open a week where the food is good and the service is good than eat in a restaurant that's been around 20 years and the food is poo-poo and the service is poo-poo and the prices are poo-poo any day of the week. Now, the New York Times is reporting that everyone should be moving to gold because they see what's going on worldwide. The New York Times says everyone should be moving to gold if they want growth in their old age. That's what it said. Crazy. Deutsche Bank saying gold's going to double by the end of the year. That's the fourth bank now. Trump is trying to unlock America's largest gold reserve because he has a plan. And someone asked the other day on MarketWatch, there was an article about why are countries hoarding gold? And the answer is countries are stressed about their money, so they run to gold. What a novel concept. If you're stressed about your money, why are you not in gold? Right? So the point I'm making is when you are 59 and a half or older, you have the right to withdraw money from a retirement account. And when you're 73, you have to by law. So when you're at that age where you can start taking money out, You want to be in silver and gold. Because when you take money out in silver and gold and you take it out in the metal itself, you reduce what Uncle Sam gets, which means you keep more money. Because you know if gold never moved and you moved your retirement account into physical gold and silver, you'd be ahead. Is that crazy or what? That's crazy. If gold and silver never moved, you'd be ahead. Now you're thinking, Mr. Michaels, how's that possible? Because it's the only retirement account with the option to pay less to Uncle Sam. So less to Uncle Sam means more to you. So if there's more to you, you're ahead. Even if gold never moves. That's why you move to gold and silver. Seniors benefit from moving to metals. Seniors stress from staying in paper. Some of you are wondering why I'm so good looking, because I'm in gold. I don't have that stress that gives me wrinkles on my face. I don't have that stress. Look at my face right now on YouTube. Go to Striking Gold with Kenny Michaels on YouTube. Look how beautiful I am. Look at no wrinkles, nothing. Because I'm in gold. Because the Bible says if I go to gold, I get divine peace and divine wealth. Now, I don't have divine wealth, but I do have divine peace. Yes, I'm better looking than Brad Pitt. There's no doubt. But he's got divine wealth. Right? But the point I'm getting at is, when you're a senior, when you're at an age where you can take money out, why feed Uncle Sam? You've been feeding Uncle Sam your whole stinking life. Think about it. Think about it. You finally have found an account that you can go to tax-free, penalty-free, where you can keep more of the money on a withdrawal and give Uncle Sam less. Well, I talked last week on my show here about the fact that when you're in paper, when you're in stocks and you're in mutual funds and you're in bonds and you're in the bank, you're in the vision and the grasp of our government. 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How do you do it? Does your retirement account qualify? 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The phone lines are open. You can call me live here on air right now. And the amazing Wendy will take your call, and she, of course, will put you through to me. By the way, you can send me an email to be read on the show. Kenny@kenmichaels.com. You can send me an email right now, and I'll be happy to read your email on air. If you're too shy to call in, I don't bite. You can call in. I haven't bitten anybody in probably 6-8 months by now. Haven't bitten anybody yet. Yet. All right. So here's something I want to share that came up this week about the banks. There's something called the labor rules, and labor is spelled a little differently. It's spelled L-A-B-O-U-R. And now the banks can close an account at any time with no warning for audits, for reviews, for de-escalation, with no warning. So imagine you have money in the bank that's already paying you nothing. And now they close your account. You get up one morning with a thing, account closed, boom, stamp, account closed. And you're saying, wow, that's crazy. Because they're in control. When you're in paper, they're in control. But when you take that money from the bank and you buy gold and you buy silver and that is shipped to your home, nobody can take that away from you. And you say, well, a burglar could break in, Mr. Michaels, and take my metals. Nah. You put it on your homeowner's insurance policy and you're good. When you own gold, nobody can take it from you, right? It's a physical asset. It's yours. And people are making more money in gold and silver than anywhere else right now. The banks are a snitch to the government. The banks pay nothing on your money. And when this new Fed chair takes over in like a week and a half or 2 weeks, he's going to drop interest rates. And that's going to drop your drawers, and you're going to be exposed with your drawers dropped. Now what do you do with your money? And for most of you, having your drawers dropped would not be a good-looking sight, I'm sure. Move to gold. Take your cash, move to gold. Get out of the bank's grasp. Get out of these rules that are coming up week after week after week, that the banks can close this and the banks can do that and the banks own the money and the banks do this and the banks do that. Nothing ever benefits us. Have you ever seen an article that says banks are now going to pay you 8% on your money? Have you ever seen that article? I haven't. Have you ever seen an article that says the stock market is only going to go up, up, up? It's never going to go down. I haven't. If countries are moving to gold because they're stressed about their money, think about that line. That was on Yahoo Finance. It said, countries are stressed about their money, so they're moving to gold. I love that line. And if they're stressed about their money and moving to gold, and you're stressed about your money, move to gold. Ronald Reagan's famous 9 words about the government were this. Listen to this. Ronald Reagan said, the 9 words the people of America fear the most is knock, knock. We're here from the government. We're here to help you. What? How are you here to help me? You charge me more tax when I take money out of my retirement account than you should. Your federal banking system pays me nothing and can close my account at any time. And you're here to help me? I don't need that kind of help. As a senior, I know you're going to find it hard to believe based on how good I look that I'm 64. I get it. People have a hard time with this. When you go to kennysgoldquiz.com and you see how good looking I am, people are blown away by my looks. I understand. I can't do anything about it, folks. I was blessed that way. But the government is here to help me, so it says. Yet, when I go take money out of my retirement account and I'm in stocks, I pay a lot of tax. But I've been paying tax my whole life. When is it mine? When I move to gold. The government's here to help me, but the federal banking system is paying me nothing. Now the new labor rule says the banks can close accounts at any time. No warning. How is that helping me? Ronald Reagan said the 9 words America fears the most. American citizens fear the most. Knock, knock. We're here from the government. 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That's who Bloomberg says you should be calling nationwide. It's crazy. Their number is 888-406-6222. I'll give it to you again, 888-406-6222. 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We come to a point when we're 59 and a half or older, and I've said this on my show 1,000 times, if I've said it once. We get to a point where it's not about how much money we make. It's how much money we keep. Because every time we turn around We're taxed on everything. I have not yet been taxed on going to the bathroom. But I am taxed on the toilet paper I buy to go to the bathroom. I'm not yet taxed on going potty, but I will be. And so, what can I do as a senior to keep more of my money because I pay tax my whole life? I moved to gold. Because moving to physical gold and silver is win-win for you and your heirs. At some point, remember this about your retirement account, okay? At some point, somebody, whether it's you or your heirs, is going to be yanking money out of that account. And if you're in gold and silver, you can take the money out in the actual gold and silver itself. And what that will do, that'll reduce what you owe Uncle Sam. Now, you have questions about this? Call me here, 888-961-0222. Again, 888-961-0222. That gets you live with me. I'm Kenny Michaels. This is the show Striking Gold. Welcome aboard. We're going to take a break in probably a minute. But when we come back, I want to talk about why are the banks predicting gold to double by the end of the year? We now have the fourth bank in a week that has mentioned it. Chase mentioned it. Wells Fargo mentioned it. Bank of America mentioned it. And now Deutsche Bank mentioned it. Why is the New York Times saying everyone should be moving into gold if they want growth? And when they say gold, they mean gold and silver. And when we come back from our break, I'm going to talk about something about silver that's very important. You should have physical silver in your IRA. If you don't, I'll make that happen for you. 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The reason I'm going to talk about silver when we come back. There's a lot of new information about silver. That the prediction for silver, and you've heard me say this before, is that it's going to triple. Bank of America said 350. 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Okay? So, call me here, 888-961-0222. I'm Kenny Michaels. 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We're going to take a quick break. We'll be right back.

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Okay? You can also go to kennysgoldquiz.com. You can watch me live on YouTube doing this show. Go to YouTube, type in Striking Gold with Kenny Michaels, and you can watch me do this show live. All right. So I want to talk about silver for a little bit. You know, Robert Kiyosaki, you know who that is, the author of Rich Dad, Poor Dad, has said many times everyone should have physical silver in their retirement account. China, as you know, as of January 1st of this year, has restricted export of silver to the United States. It means we have less now. Silver has become the number one most wanted and desired commodity in the world. But there's less of it. So what that means is that solar is begging for silver. Electric car, Tesla, as an example, is begging for silver. Southern California Edison is trying to get their hands on silver. AI development is begging for more silver. But yet, there's a lack of it and a lack of mining it. When your financial advisor tries to put you in SLV, which is silver stock, it's mining stock, you're going to lose money, a lot of money, because they're having trouble mining it. So that means there's a low supply of silver, but a huge demand. And so the price of silver is on its way. The price of silver is going up, up, up. And so moving it, there's more manufacturing uses for silver than there is gold. Now, I'm not telling you to go 100% silver. I don't believe in that. I believe in diversifying your metals. You should do half gold.

0: gold, half silver. 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Bloomberg is reporting that China silver imports have now hit record highs. Import means they bring in silver. Export means it goes out. China is not a good share, right? When we were in kindergarten, and we were in kindergarten and first grade, we were taught to be a good sharer. Right? We share things with our fellow classmates. Okay? China is not a good sharer. They don't like to share. They like to hoard. And why are their silver imports going up like crazy to record highs? Because I'll tell you why. The demand for silver is off the charts. That's why you're hearing Bank of America is calling for record numbers. Goldman Sachs, all these big financial companies are calling for silver with record numbers. So the outlook for silver is fabulous. Put it in your IRA, not the stock. Don't put silver stock. You'll lose money in silver stock. Okay? You'll lose money in silver stock. Because the demand for manufacturing isn't the stock. It's the physical metal. Let's get physical. 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You want the physical metal. 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Okay? All right, the number to get me live here, 888-961-0222. That's the number to get me live. I'm Kenny Michaels. This is Striking Gold. We got a caller. We're going to go to line two. We'll talk to Austin. He's in Palm Desert. I think that's Palm Desert, California, I think. Austin, welcome to the show.
1: Austin? Yes, good morning. Hello? Can you hear me?
0: I can hear you now. Yes, I can. Is this Austin from Palm Desert, California?
1: Yes. I just want to let you know that we were swindled to a gold, reputable gold company. We bought over $240,000 in gold and silver. They gave us gold coins, silver coins. We put it in our personal safe in our house. We found out later the gold was worth a quarter of what the value they said it was. Silver was even less.
0: And so I want to, and I'm not, again, I'm going to say this, it, that absolutely irritates the hell out of me. And I'll tell you why, Austin. This was my point earlier in the show. It doesn't matter how long someone's been in business. What matters is their business practices. That's what matters. You started this call by saying, which I love, it was supposed to be a reputable gold company. Now, when people buy gold and silver, I always say, do your homework. Go to the Better Business Bureau. Type their name in. When their profile comes up, click where it says complaints. And read the damn complaints. Because a lot of these gold companies that are supposedly big names that have been around are ripping off seniors. Do not judge a gold company by their name, by how long they've been in business. And even if some famous actor promotes them, means nothing. The famous actor is paid to say they're good. You, the consumer, have to do your homework. Now, I'm disgusted by the fact that you were ripped off. But I have something to say about that, Austin, and here's what I want to tell you. If I go to an auto mechanic and he rips me off, it doesn't mean all auto mechanics are bad. It means that one's bad. If I buy a bag of apples and one apple has a worm, doesn't mean all the apples have worms. Yes, it's true, Austin, that when a company does that to someone like you, it puts a black eye on the industry. No question. No question. And I'm hoping I can help you to fix whatever happened to you, and I'm going to go out of my way to try to help you guys. But that's why before I tell you to call a company, I do my homework. I vet the company. I know just about every company in the gold industry. And if you went online right now to the Better Business Bureau and you pulled up some of the biggest names where you've got actors promoting them, and you when their profile comes up and you click complaints, you'll be blown away by how bad it is. But people are more lured by the actor, right? We've seen them all on TV. Turn on Fox News. There's an ad for gold every hour. There's a famous person. It doesn't mean the company's good. And here's my question. I wonder if that famous person did their homework on the company they're promoting, and would they still promote that company with the bad reputation they have? And if they do, then I got no respect for that famous person either, because he's okay with seniors being ripped off. I'm not, period. So, Austin, here's my advice. Do you have those medals now?
1: No, we went to a gold dealer here in Palm Springs and sold them.
0: Okay. Okay.
1: We lost $176,000. Now, can you not cut me off this time? We went through all that you just said. We investigated. We did all those things. When the original order came with the gold and silver, it came with a contract that was not signed on anywhere on it. And the interest rate that they said they were implying was not on the original contract. We went through all that. We've gone through the government. We've had the Better Business Bureau involved. It's under investigation now, and all we get is nothing.
0: Okay, so let me share.
1: $176,000.
0: I understand. So let me share something with you. I have an announcement to make, and I'm glad you're on this call. This week, I found out one of the largest gold companies in the country, located in Los Angeles, in Southern California, is being investigated right now by the FTC and the CFTC. They're being investigated right now for charging more than they disclose to the customer. It's one of the most popular gold companies that's currently under investigation. Another large one had their rating completely pulled from the Better Business Bureau because of the amount of complaints the Better Business Bureau was getting. And these are two companies who have been around forever. That's the point I'm making, is the business practices by which these companies operate disgust me, because they're going after seniors' money. Now, here's what I'm going to tell you. You said you did all that. When you went to the Better Business Bureau, did you go to the Better Business Bureau to check this company out before you bought from them?
1: Yes. And we also investigated, went online for complaints. We did all the things you have mentioned.
0: So here's my question then. If you went online, did they have complaints?
1: It's not covering us now.
0: I didn't hear you. Say that again.
1: Could reach, as far as we could investigate, they were not. They were, like you say, and I believe it is the company that is being investigated, because I am making sure it's being investigated. Is there a current investigation as we speak?
0: Good.
1: But they can only go so fast and so much.
0: That's right.
1: We will never see that money again.
0: Well,
1: I want to let you know that the people that work at these companies, they get shut down and they wait long enough to turn around, change their name, and open up as another reputable gold dealer.
0: Yeah. So that's a good point. I don't agree that you may not see your money. That comment I don't agree with, because if the investigation goes the way it should go, they're going to have to make some type of restitution to you people. And if they don't, or the investigation doesn't go that way, shame on the government for not doing their job. Shame on them. But it is very important that when people buy gold and silver and they put it in their IRA or they use cash to buy precious metals, you said something that about the contract came to you unsigned. If the contract is not signed by you, or the contract is not, you know, issued by them, you don't buy from them. And if in that contract it does not have their buyback policy, and it doesn't have some companies mark up quite a bit. If it doesn't have their markup, don't buy from them. What I love about Golden Crest Metals, very simple. Very simple business practice. Buy wholesale, sell retail, that's it. Love that. Love that. And their buyback is in their contract, in their agreement. So there's no verbal he said, she said. There's none of that. So I am disgusted this happened to you, Austin. And my telephone screener has your number. Came it up on the caller ID, and you'll be hearing from me this week. I'm going to see what I can do to go out of my way to help you. Okay?
1: Yeah, I have one more moment.
0: Go ahead, Austin.
1: Just one more thing. We were cautious, very cautious. The problem is my other half, who is turning 90 in August, is the person who is being in charge of this, and I was leaving it in charge of him. You can't do that, women. Watch everything that's going on, because they did every communication was done over the phone. There was no email. There were no texts involved in any of the conversations at point of sale.
0: And you bring up a great point. And I'm gonna have to disconnect you because I have a show to finish. But you bring up a great point. When I get on the phone to help. people move retirement accounts or cash from the bank or their retirement accounts into gold. I love talking to both husband and wife. I want them both on the call with me. Number one, each one's got different questions. I want them both on board. Even though the husband may say, well, it's my IRA, not hers. I understand that, but you do have to live with her. You don't want to sleep on the couch. I stress that when people call me to move retirement accounts, I really want, if you're married, I want both of you on the call with me. I want to educate both, not just one. So, Austin, I agree with you 100%. Thank you for that. All right, the number to get me live, 888-961-0222. 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When you answer the two questions, you'll see how good looking I am. I am the Brad Pitt of precious metals. It has already been determined. I have been voted, listen to this, ladies and gentlemen, on a side note, I have been voted the best looking precious metals guy in the country. I got three votes. 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I'm Kenny Michaels. This is Striking Gold. Thank you for making us a part of your day. God bless. We'll see you next week. Bye-bye.

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20: Hey, ABC News. I'm Brian Clark. A disruption in the Strait of Hormuz means big profits for one oil giant. Aramco says its first quarter profits are up 25% from a year ago, more than $32 billion, in part because it has a pipeline that avoids the Strait of Hormuz. That strait remains closed by the war, and today on ABC's This Week, retired Admiral William McRaven said it's an open question if the U.S. is better off now than it was before attacking Iran.
21: The fact is, before February 28th, the straits were open. You had not a moderate regime, but the regime, you know, right now is much more hardline than before February 28th.
20: Iran says it's responded to the latest U.S. proposal to end the war. A State Department plane will take 17 Americans back to the U.S. today. They were passengers on the Dutch ship at the center of the hantavirus cluster. None of the passengers are showing any symptoms. This is ABC News. New York City police say a 32-year-old man who was taken in for a psych evaluation was released an hour later and then went on to fatally push another man down subway stairs. ABC's Anthony Carlo has more.
22: The mayor of New York City writing, "I am horrified by the killing of Ross Falzone. New Yorkers deserve answers. That is why I've directed New York City Health and Hospitals to conduct both an immediate investigation on what steps should have been taken to prevent this tragedy and a comprehensive review of their psychiatric evaluation and discharge protocols."
20: Eight children killed in last month's mass shooting in Shreveport, Louisiana, were remembered at a funeral Saturday as authorities continue to investigate their father, who killed all eight of them. He was killed, and police still aren't sure if he shot and killed himself or was struck by officers who were giving chase. I'm Brian Clark, ABC News.
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24: Relatively light traffic across the Denver metro area right now, with no major stalls, delays, or crashes on any of your highways. No major stalls, delays, or crashes off-highway either. Peña Boulevard, wonderful and wide open both directions. Boulder Turnpike, clean and green both directions as well. With traffic, I'm Vic D.
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0: Well, that AI boom might actually be a bust for your 401k. Talking about that today on Your Money, Your Retirement. I'm Alex Dingman, and I'm here with the Blue Heron Capital team. With me is Linda Gardner, CEO, co-founder of Blue Heron Capital. 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And it is tremendous to be with you as always, Linda, as we're going to talk a little bit about this so-called AI aftershock. And then later on, something we're really excited about is going to be a special guest joining us, Ed Crean, who a lot of people, the name might resonate, but I think the voice could probably resonate even more, Linda, as we have Ed later on to talk about his life in retirement. And then, of course, we'll have our mailbag and a special twist on our mailbag today, as we're actually going to have a think fast portion, really putting Linda to the test, ask her some questions, learn more about Linda as well. But I do want to give the number out as well for folks. If you are someone out there, you hear something today, it resonates with you, raises questions perhaps, and you have at least $500,000, maybe $1 million or more in investable assets, and you'd like to have that complimentary 20-minute phone visit done with one of our Blue Heron Capital advisors so you can talk about your retirement plan, well, that number is 720-405-4040. Again, 720-405-4040. Call that number or text the word visit to set up that complimentary 20-minute phone visit with our team. But Linda, yes, jumping in here to talk about big tech. It was seen as a guaranteed winner for years. Suddenly things could be shifting a little bit as that so-called Magnificent Seven tech stocks that I'm sure you've heard about. You have Alphabet, Amazon, Apple, Meta, Microsoft, Nvidia, Tesla. Well, they've actually lost an average of 11% so far this year. So, Linda, bringing you in here, what are your thoughts on what's going on right now?
1: Well, the interesting thing is, yeah, they've lost 11%, but the next day they will gain, and they'll be up and down all the time because that's what markets do. That's right. What investments do. And different sectors in the market have their time in the sun, if you will, and they come and go. They're up and down all the time. Right now, that sector of technology has been leading the market. That's really been holding the market up a lot for a number of years. And so all of a sudden, some kinds of things are changing about AI and so on. And people are feeling like it might take over or it might change other things significantly. Well, it's definitely changing a lot of things. There's no question about that. What will it affect next? Who knows?
0: Right. Yeah. Exactly. Well, and I think one thing that's just important for folks, and we see it in the numbers, is that, well, there are a lot of folks out there that might not even realize how much tech is actually in their portfolio. We have data that shows that in some of the largest actively managed mutual funds used in 401k plans, that technology and communication stocks can make up to 38% of the portfolio. Now, what obviously can happen here to a retiree if this sector were to stay down?
1: Right. If it turns down and stays down, then that can have a significant impact on their retirement assets, which impacts how much money they have to spend during their retirement years. So, you know, that's really one of the reasons that most advisors, such as our firm, have always really insisted you need to diversify your holdings. You need to have different kinds of holdings in your portfolio. And, you know, sometimes people will say, well, if I do that, I won't be matching the market. Well, that's okay, because you don't want to match it when it craters either.
0: Yeah, true.
1: And the problem is you never know when that's going to happen. You know, markets go up, markets go down, markets go up, markets go down. We don't have control over that. None of us do. And we don't know how much they're going to move in any particular direction. And that's why it's always been considered good practice and prudent to diversify your investment strategies so that you're in different sectors, you're in different kinds of investments, so that when one of those is down, another may be up, and we kind of keep that portfolio and income stream going the way that it needs to throughout our retirement years.
0: Yeah. No, that sounds smart, Linda. And if somebody's out there and maybe they're thinking, you know, I don't super know how my portfolio is put together. I'm not sure if tech or something else makes up such a large portion that man, it could really be bad if it did take a dive. What do you tell folks if they're just wondering about their own portfolios and how the market might affect it and what they should be doing?
1: Mm-hmm. That's a great question. And, you know, a lot of times people will say, well, if I bought some Vanguard and some Fidelity and some whatever else, BlackRock and different kinds of things, I invested with three different advisors, I'm diversified. Maybe.
0: Yeah.
1: The three advisors may all be investing in similar sectors, and you may have a lot of similar sectors in each one of those different ETFs, for example, that you've bought. The only way to know for sure about that sort of thing is to have somebody like us run a report that evaluates what's being held, how much of each sector, how much of each country, all that kind of stuff is actually inside your portfolio when we look at the entire portfolio as a whole. And so that's an independent third-party evaluation that we offer as a complimentary service to folks. If you'd really like to learn more about what you're holding and how concentrated you are in any one sector or what have you, then we're glad to do that for you. And again, it starts with that complimentary 20-minute phone visit, 720-405-4040. 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You'd like to know what sectors are involved, how heavily weighted you are in different things. And, you know, maybe you're absolutely fine. But if we run that evaluation, then you'll know for sure you're absolutely fine. Or maybe you need to do a few changes to diversify a little bit more.
0: Yeah. No, I love that. And again, the number for folks, 720-405-4040. You can call that number or text the word visit, 720-405-4040. This is Your Money, Your Retirement. I'm Alex Dingman here with the CEO, co-founder of Blue Heron Capital, Linda Gardner. Talk a little bit about AI and the sweeping changes to the tech sector and how this shift in the market could permanently impact retirement savings. And I want your reaction to this, Linda. We had Bill Bingen, creator of the 4% rule, shared recently that he's adjusted his own allocation, reducing equity exposure, shifting away from certain sectors, including technology. What do you make of all of this?
1: Well, I think he's watching the markets. He's really watched what's happened in tech over the last years, how it has so totally overtaken everything else in the market and really soared, And he just recognizes as a prudent investor that over time, that's going to change. Other things are going to come more into favor. And sometimes it's really a good idea to take a little bit of a more conservative approach and reduce that overweight and rebalance into some other investments. You know, if you've been watching Warren Buffett, he's done the same thing. They've had a whole lot of cash sitting on the sideline for quite a while because he just thought that was a better place to have it than in the market because of all the things going on in the markets. So you don't have to put everything you have in cash. It's never bad to have some cash, that's for sure. But keeping an eye on your diversification really makes a lot of sense. And if that's not something you do yourself, then be sure that you're talking with your advisor about it and asking them to show you in a written evaluation how you're invested today. You know, are you overweight any place that you shouldn't? Maybe it makes sense to start stepping back the investment in those Magnificent Seven, for example, just reducing that investment a little bit. You know, we do that with some tax overlays and so on, so that we can try to get some of these overweighted portfolios rebalanced, because when those things were soaring like they were, they really got out of whack if you just turned them loose. So we've helped a lot of people who were doing it themselves or had someone else doing it for them to just begin to pull some of that back down and get in a little bit better weighting so that you're diversified the way you should be.
0: Yeah. No, absolutely. And Linda, yourself, your team, this is what you do every day. And so again, for folks out there, if they're listening, what do you offer for our radio listeners?
1: Well, we always offer a complimentary phone visit with one of our advisors. There's no obligation to it. You can call, ask questions, talk to them about whatever it is you'd like to talk to them about. Now, they can't specifically say, oh, yeah, go invest in this and sell that on the telephone. We can't do that, of course. But they're more than glad to have a visit with you and figure out what your concerns are and so on, then decide whether it makes sense for you to come in. But we do offer a complimentary review of your investments, so you can get a report that shows you from an independent third party exactly how you're currently invested. Then you're in a place where you can make more informed decisions. Yeah. If you like to look at that stuff yourself, then that could make a lot of sense for you.
0: Yep. So if you're out there and you're someone, you do have at least $500,000, maybe $1 million or more in investable assets, and you'd like to set up that complimentary 20-minute phone visit with one of the Blue Heron Capital Advisors, simply call the number 720-405-4040. Also, if you would rather text, you can do that as well. Text the word VISIT, V-I-S-I-T, to that number, 720-405-4040. And we are excited here. On the other side, we're going to be interviewing a former host of this fine program. 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
0: We are faced with questions every day. What's for dinner? When's that meeting? How was your day? These are questions that are, or at least should be, pretty easy to answer. However, when you're starting to consider retirement, the questions can get a lot more complicated. And you've heard us discuss many of these questions on the show over the years. And today, we have a special treat for you. We're actually bringing a true reality to the show by inviting someone our listeners know very well and trust, retiring and what that has meant for him and his family. Very excited, Linda, about our special guest today.
1: Oh, yes, we are. Absolutely, Alex. I'm so excited to have him sharing the studio with me again because it's been a while since you were here, Ed.
6: Yes, it has. But what is it? He's thrilled to be back. Yeah,
1: I'm so glad
6: you asked me.
1: Well, I'm so glad you said yes, because I thought you might say, no, you know, I am retired. So I know that our listeners know you as one of the best weathermen ever. I've told you some of my thoughts about that, which is, you know, you are. And a frequent MC, sometimes for more than 90 charitable events in a single year. Now, I always thought that was incredible. There are more than... you know, that's more than one a week for sure.
6: Yeah.
1: Plus you're working full time,
6: right?
1: And doing all this on the side and often not even charging for those things.
6: Right. Well, that's why I wanted to give back to the community, mm-hmm. you know, something. And I couldn't say, hey, I'll help you raise money. And then I want some of it. That never made sense to
1: right.
6: me. So I always volunteered my time for those organizations.
1: Well, and you're amazing. Everyone loved having you. And so that was really cool. But when you told me how many you were doing, that was knowing how hard you were working at your quote unquote day job.
6: Yes, right.
1: That's a lot. So very, very cool. Huge presence. You've been here, gosh, more than 40 years. You started in radio.
6: Right. I started in rock and roll radio here, and they changed staffs completely, so we were all out of work. So I had to poke around for a job, and the TV thing came up. It was just part-time at first on the weekends, and then went to a full-time, and really the rest is history.
1: Mm-hmm. Yeah. Yeah, very, very exciting history.
6: Yeah.
1: And very fun that you've been here the whole time. I grew up here, so I got to kind of grow up after I grew up, and still hearing you and then getting to work with you. Gosh, so much fun. So much fun.
0: Absolutely. Yes. Yeah. So thank you for that, Linda and Ed. Thank you so much for joining us today. Very excited to have you back on the air. And want to talk to you a little bit first off, just to talk a little bit more about your career and what led to the point of you making the decision for yourself to retire.
6: Well, I did it for 47 years, and I think people had enough of me, probably. And we wanted to go on to the next stage of our life without being too cliche. You know, I owed it to my wife who stood by me for all those years, and we got a little motor home, and it is just a small one. It wasn't a big a thing. But we wanted to go see the grandbaby, go see, you know, my wife wanted to always see this or that or the other thing. And I think it was time to turn more of my attention to her and travel together. And so it was very hard to give up, you know, 47 years. And because I loved what I did. I absolutely loved it. And but we finally made a decision that I'd done enough. And, you know, there wasn't too much left on the field, as it were. I'd done everything I wanted to, and the time was right.
0: Yeah. Well, and I think one thing that we talk about, and we're not going to get too into the specifics with you, Ed, but just generally speaking, we love talking about being prepared to retire, and that can mean a lot of things. You discussed there the mental aspect, working for a long time, wanting to spend more time, you know, with loved ones. But when it comes to your finances, what was that kind of thought process like for you, knowing, okay, I believe that I've saved enough for retirement? You mean you hear people talk, oh, I need $1 million. Oh, I need $3 million. And it's different for different people. But what was it like for you coming to that decision, knowing, okay, I believe that I've saved enough?
6: Well, I told Linda many times that my wife was always smarter with money than I was. And she said, you make the money, I'll build the empire. That's pretty much what she did. So she had us very well positioned, very well prepared, financial advisors, all those things that you need to have a successful retirement. And when she continued to do that and do it well, we were well prepared to retire. And, you know, our advisor said, you can live to be 100, spend just like you're spending, and you're going to be fine. Well, that's all I wanted to hear, really.
0: Absolutely.
1: That's exactly what you want to hear, isn't it?
6: Right.
1: Because as we talk so many times, when people retire, they don't really want to cut back on their lifestyle. That's not the goal. They're ready to go out and do some things, like you said, to get that little motorhome, drive around, go see family, go see sites you haven't seen. And and like you said, your wife has been so patient and so supportive. And I know how excited she is to have you with her and doing all these fun things now at this next
6: chapter. And we're having a ball. I always felt you have to do something. You know, you just don't want to sit on the porch and rock in a rocking chair. You know, that doesn't work. And by doing something, that doesn't mean you have to go on a cruise, you know, and spend a lot of money. And so if you just one of my friends had a woodworking hobby, and that's what he did when he retired. But then he couldn't do that. Wood was too cumbersome. But he still wanted to do something. So now he does Meals on Wheels. Well, that's a great thing. And he feels great about it. And I think as long as you have something in mind and then follow through with it and do it, I think that makes a difference.
1: Mm-hmm. It really does. You know, you've heard me say so often, better to wear out than rest out.
6: That's right. Exactly right.
0: I like that.
1: And yeah, when people just sit down and don't do anything, they go to the couch and retire and that's it. Right. Then things don't usually turn out nearly so well. But keeping an interest in life, doing the things that mean something to you, because everybody's different.
6: Right.
1: So you want to do those things that really matter to you. I know when I talked to you a couple weeks ago, you were getting ready to do another charitable event.
6: Yes.
1: Down in Santa Fe.
6: Yes. You know, because the people, though, I've done that, you know, all my life, and they were just all a tither about who are we going to get to, you know, MC this, because nobody wants to get up in front of a crowd and speak, and I'm certainly not going to do it, you know. And so I said, you know, I've done that all my life. I'll do it for you. And sure enough, we did. And the delight was Ally McGraw, who you may remember from Love Story years ago, was sort of my co-MC. She pulled the raffle numbers on the prizes. And so to work with her was wonderful. So those little surprises, yeah, they keep happening.
1: Oh, that's awesome.
0: That. And that is the voice of Ed Green. I'm sure you probably recognize it. Ed in the area for 47 years doing radio, TV, and many charitable events as well, as we talked about. And definitely want to give the number out. If you are out there and you are wondering, have I saved enough for retirement? Will my money last through retirement? Well, it starts with a plan. If you're someone out there with at least $500,000, maybe $1 million or more in investable assets, and you like to set up that complimentary 20-minute phone visit with one of the Blue Heron Capital Advisors, all you need to do is simply call this number or text the word VISIT to 720-405-4040. That is 720-405-4040. Simply call that number or text the word VISIT, V-I-S-I-T. And no surprise, Linda, Ed, some pros here on radio. It is easy to go through these segments. The time is just flying here, Linda. But talking with Ed here and really getting this firsthand experience of what it's like in retirement. And that is just such a great thing to have for listeners today, isn't it, Linda?
1: Well, it is, because we can talk all day about retiring, but it's really fun, especially fun, to hear from somebody who is retired. And it's even more fun when it's somebody you've been listening to for years and you know that person. You say, oh, gosh, he did retire. Well, what's that like for him? And so that's why we thought, gee, it'd be fun to have you come talk about that, Ed.
6: And so perfect for me, because as we hosted the show, I remember your little nuggets, which you would tell, and I kind of lock them away, and they were very helpful. So you helped a great deal, too.
1: Great. Well, I'm glad that helped out. Yes. It was just so fun to always have you here talking about these things, and you always had great questions and thoughts and so on. So tell us about, you know, one of the things we talked a lot about was having a written retirement income plan.
6: Right.
1: So I'm thinking that you and your wife had that sort of a plan too.
6: Yes, we did. As I said, my wife was really a genius with money, and she took over. We played to each other's strengths. I think you have to do in a relationship. And she was just smarter about it. And I just had to realize she was smarter than I was about money. And money in retirement, very important. So we always had a plan. Here's what we're going to do. Here's what we want to do. Here's what we want to achieve. Here's what we want to do for our kids. All these plans we had, and they all worked out, and you come out all right.
1: That's awesome. That's awesome. And that's what we always tell our clients. You just really need to have a written retirement income plan. You need to know what you've saved, what you plan to spend. And that's an important part. Probably we talk about that a little more in next segment, I'm guessing. Knowing what you're going to spend, how you're going to spend it. And, you know, the other thing we always know is plans change.
6: Sure.
1: Things change.
6: Yep.
1: And so it's always something that's moving. When we tell folks who come in, who give us a call from the show, and they say, well, I'd like to get a written plan. And they think it's one and done, and it really isn't, is it, Ed? No. You've got to update those plans.
6: That's right. And that's because everything updates around you. So you just have to keep up with that, or you're going to be left behind. So, yeah, it's very important to do that.
0: Yep.
1: Absolutely.
0: And like you said, Linda, we will continue this conversation. Ed, you good to stick around a little longer?
6: Yes, I am.
0: All right.
6: As long as you want me.
0: We will keep it going. Former host of Your Money, Your Retirement, Ed Green with us here to talk about his life in retirement. Don't go anywhere.
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1: Saving money for retirement. 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As Ed was a personality here in the Denver area for over 40 years, doing radio, TV, and many charitable events. I think one thing, Ed, just going back and remembering your career, outstanding career, but all the charitable events that you would do while also working, just really cool stuff there, Ed. And I know it was important for you to do those things, wanting to give back, but really think that was amazing, just how much you were able to do that for folks. But Ed, as we continue this conversation here and getting to get your perspective on retirement, one thing I really wanted to ask you, Ed, was just if there was any kind of surprises. You know, it's the retirement, hopefully it's a thing that you do only once, but you don't have a lot of prep for it. Not a lot of life experience, obviously, when it comes to retirement. Anything that jumped out to you once you kind of got rolling with it that surprised you?
2: Well, I think what surprised me the most is when you think it's retirement. Well, I don't have to do anything. I don't have meetings to go to and everything. I may be busier in retirement than not. I think that surprised me the most, that there's always something to do if you choose to do it. And there's always something there, always something to accomplish, always something you want to go see, always plans to make. And there's a lot going on. It's not just sitting around and, you know, on the rocking chair on the porch. As you say, that doesn't do you any good.
3: That's right.
2: So, you know, and with a partner who is willing to go along with, you know, sometimes crazy schemes, or you really want to go there.
3: She's wonderful.
2: You know, it helps.
3: Yes.
2: It helps a great deal.
1: Absolutely.
3: That's right.
1: Well, and Linda, as we talk about this, it's interesting to call living a long time retirement a risk, but we say that just to mean sometimes you need to have your money last 20, 30, 40 years nowadays. Luckily, people are living longer, but talk about what that means for folks when it comes to creating that retirement plan, knowing that it might need to last a very long time.
3: Right. Well, in today's world, a lot of people seem to last a long time. They live a long time. You know, as we talk so often, my great aunt made it to 104. A lot more people are living to 100 today than used to. Mm-hmm. Many people are living into their 90s, their late 80s, into their 90s. And so the trick, if you will, is figuring out, just like you said, how do you make that money last that long? And it really comes back to, first, you have to save well. Like you so often have said, your wife did so extremely well over the years.
2: Right.
3: You have to save well for your retirement. And then you also have to know how you plan to spend it, because it shouldn't really be a free-for-all. We just go out and buy everything we can think of right up front.
2: Right.
3: that doesn't always bode well. We've seen a few folks over the years who thought that might be a good idea. Well, I work so hard, I deserve all these things that are very pricey. So we want to, maybe you probably do deserve all those things, but let's get a plan together. And so, you know, that's one of the things that I like to remind folks about, you know, about now probably, is if you're thinking about retiring, you might be a few years away from it. You might be right on the doorstep. Maybe you already retired, but you're not sure if you really have a plan. What does that look like? You know, one of the things you could do is give us a call. If you've saved at least $500,000, $1 million or more, give us a call, schedule a complimentary 20-minute phone visit, and find out what you should be thinking about.
2: Right. Well, when we did the show together, as I said, you always had those little nuggets. And one that you talked about was living longer than you would expect. You know, people retired, and a few years later, they were gone. I've retired.

0: All right, at 75. So I would have really extra 10 years. And then we had to go from there. And that's what we're still doing. But I think that's so important that you may live longer than you think, which is fine. I want to live to be 104. That's just great. But you have to be prepared for it.
1: Yep.
2: That's right. So, you know, if you're wondering about, am I prepared? How do I think about this? How do I go forward? Maybe you don't even know what questions to ask. You're not really ready to talk to somebody. Well, then we might invite you to request the complimentary Blue Heron Retirement Toolkit. It's really easy. It's free. You can't beat that far, right? It's got a great checklist inside that you can go through and check the items out. Oh, these are things I should be thinking about. Have I thought about them? What do I need to focus on next? So that's in there. Another thing that's in there is a complimentary copy of my book, which surprisingly is titled Your Money, Your Retirement.
1: Yes. Imagine that.
2: And it gives you some ideas about things that you might like to think about, that you should be thinking about when you're getting ready to or already retired. So you can do that by two ways. You can text the word KIT, K-I-T, to 720-405-4040. That's 720-405-4040. Just text the word KIT, and then you can go from there to get that sent out to you, as I said, complimentary, no obligation.
1: Absolutely. You can also request that at the website, yourmoneyyourretirement.com. We always have fun on the show, but even more special today as we have a former host, longtime personality in the Denver area. This is Ed Green. And Ed, it's been tremendous having you on today. And one thing I think would just be very important to ask you is if you have any advice that you would give your younger self. If you're sitting in your chair now and you seem like a happy, satisfied man enjoying retirement, but any advice that you would give your younger self?
0: Yeah, be sure you marry a woman like I married.
1: There you go.
0: Right.
1: Good affirmation.
0: I think you have to be prepared, and you have to be prepared early. You can't just start saving, at 60 years old, 5 years before you retire. Mm. You really have to get that plan in order and do it. And that's what I tell my kids. You have that book, The Latte Factor, I gave one to each of my kids. And believe it or not, they came back to me and said, boy, this is easier than I thought, but very important. And it was all due to that book. And that's what you have to do. You just have to prepare for it.
1: Mm-hmm. And anything about the planning process when it comes to retirement, anything that jumped out to you, maybe special considerations? One thing we talk about always is that no two people are the same.
0: Yeah, well, we always look to the future, and especially our kids. And we wanted to, not leave the kids in any financial straits because of us. Mm. So we wanted to get that settled. And then we wanted to give the kids a little bump when we finally do go on. And that was important to us. So there were a lot of things we wanted to work into our future as well as the present plan for retirement.
1: Yeah. And it sounds like the charity work important to you while you were working and then continues to be in retirement. Do you find yourself being busy in that regard?
0: Yes, I do, as a matter of fact. And as I said, my friend earlier does Meals on Wheels, and he raves about it. Mm. It is so good and so rewarding. And I'm thinking, I think I may do that too, because that's what I, always did. Yeah. And I want to continue to do that. And the one thing about retirement that I really saw was the relevancy. You don't feel relevant anymore. We would go in, say, after the Super Bowl or something, and we all on the set, even though I did weather, we'd talk about the Super Bowl and, this and what other. I don't have that outlet anymore.
1: Mm-hmm. Yep.
0: You can't do that. And that I miss a little bit. So when somebody comes up and asks me, hey, you want to MC this? Yeah, sure, I'll do it. That's what I did. And I'd love to do it. So it's nice to wean yourself, off the total thing that you did and get back into the groove, but still have a little bit of, it's like I'm doing the show today. That's terrific.
1: Yeah.
2: Yep. Well, we hope you'll want to be back again, because we'd love to have you.
0: Yeah, I'd love to be.
1: Yes, yes. We appreciate you saying yes to all of the charity opportunities and saying yes to us, Ed, as well, coming on here with on the show. And
0: certainly
1: very tremendous. Again, this has been Ed Green, a man who was a personality here in the Denver area for 47 years doing radio and TV, now retired and coming on here to talk about some of his experience. Very valuable to have him on. We super appreciate it, Ed. Great talking to you today. And Linda, before we move on again, if you could, for folks that are out there, they're listening, they're wondering about their own plan. Maybe they have a plan, they'd like a second opinion, or maybe they're putting a plan together themselves and they would like to know, hey, are there any areas that I have missed? What would be your advice for folks?
2: Well, I'd say you're more than welcome to give us a call for a complimentary review. We do that all the time. People say, well, I've got a plan. I'm pretty sure it's okay, but maybe I'd just like a second opinion, second set of eyes. We do that all the time for folks. And, you know, when we go through it, we'll tell you, no, looks great. Nothing different you need to do. If we think there are some things you might want to tweak a little bit, we'll bring those to your attention. And whatever you do, you do. That's fine. Mm-hmm. But it's complimentary. And so if you would like us to do that for you, and you've saved well for your retirement, then just give us a call at 720-405-4040. It starts with a complimentary 20-minute phone visit with one of our advisors, Zach or Joel. You can ask questions, they'll ask you questions, and you can figure out together, does it make sense to go ahead and have us do a review for you? But it just starts with that complimentary phone visit. 20 minutes is all it is. 720-405-4040. Give us a call. We'll get you on the schedule, and then you can go forward from there.
1: That is fantastic. Thank you so much for that, Linda. And again, Ed, thank you again for joining us on the show today.
0: It was my pleasure. And, you know, when Linda and I did the show together, that was a great time. And from that, again, there was never any pressure, you know, with the show. You never pressured anybody. There was no obligation. It was complimentary. And that paid off a great deal.
1: Well, thank you again, Ed. Ed Green with us here on the program today. And when we come back, well, I'm going to be putting Linda to the test a little bit in something we like to call our Think Fast segment. That is next. 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
1: Thank you so much for joining us for another edition of Your Money, Your Retirement. 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Linda, you ready to jump in here to these questions?
2: Let's do it.
1: Let's do it, friend. All right. The first question out of Parker. And this one, simple but complicated. How can I help make sure my savings last through my entire retirement?
2: Great question. And that's always one of the first questions people have when they're thinking about retiring. And the first answer I have to say is number one, save. Mm. You've got to save well for your retirement, because without savings, you won't have any income for your retirement. Without income, there just isn't retirement. You're going to have to figure out ways to keep on working and so on. You know, like when we talked to Ed Greene, he shared with us, he didn't retire till he was 75.
1: Yeah.
2: And he worked till 75 because he wanted to, not because he had to.
1: Yeah.
2: And so that's a big difference for folks. If you've saved well for your retirement, then you have choices how much longer you want to work or when you want to retire, and then what you want to do when you retire. The other piece of that is once you've saved well, then you need to have a written retirement income plan to see how you're going to spend your money that you've saved. Because you could have saved really well, but if you spend it really fast, it won't last. So written retirement income plan, that's the bottom line.
1: Yep. Nope, you got it. All right, our next question out of Highlands Ranch. This person says, what strategies can help me deal with market downturns when I'm retired?
2: Well, there's some great strategies. That's a great question. And we like diversification. We like to use a variety of strategies when you retire. You don't want to be all invested in one kind of stock, for example. Mm. You don't want to be all invested in just bonds, and then interest rates aren't working out so well. There are a lot of different things that can come into play. And so the best thing to do is develop a strategy that clearly supports your retirement needs and goals. And so that's one of the things that we do when we put together a comprehensive retirement income plan and retirement planning, is we look at first, what do you have? What are you going to spend? What kinds of strategies and tools will help make that money last? It's not one size fits all. It's different for everyone. So, you know, if that's something you're thinking about, you're interested in exploring further, you'd like to talk to us about it, if you thought we could help you, then, you know, as long as you've saved at least $500,000, $1 million or more, give us a call, 720-405-4040, and request a complimentary 20-minute phone visit. You can also text the word VISIT, V-I-S-I-T, to that same number, 720-405-4040.
1: Very good. All right. Our next question here, going through mailbag portion of Your Money, Your Retirement. This question out of Centennial. This person says, how can I figure out how much I can safely withdraw from my nest egg each year?
2: I'm feeling like rinse and repeat.
1: Yeah. I wonder what is important here.
2: Yes. You know, the very important answer is you need a written retirement income plan.
1: Yeah.
2: I mean, really, that's what supports all of these different questions that folks have had recently that we've heard from various people. How can you know how much you can safely retire? You really have to have a written plan. Mm-hmm. When we put together a written plan for folks, then we can show them what they're currently spending, what they'd like to spend, and we can see what that looks like in the total retirement projection using our very strategic software that calculates all those things, and we can tweak it live while you're sitting there. Well, what if we spend a little more here and cut back a little bit over here, or whatever the case may be? Mm-hmm. But it really does require working on it and having a written plan that helps you retire with confidence. So you know what you can do when you retire, and you know you've got some provisions in there in case changes, emergencies, opportunities, or what have you come up, because you know they will. That's just part of life.
1: Yeah, absolutely. All right, one more question here before we move on to the lightning round. Think fast question here, but this one out of Arvada. And this person says, what are some ways to balance growth and preservation in my portfolio?
2: Well, again, they're a great question. There are a lot of different strategies that can be employed. Diversification, I think, is very, very important, because if you invest in just one kind of technology or stock or what have you, and that one happens to change, it's out of favor, then that kind of ruins the plan, if you will. So you need to look at a variety of different investment strategies so that you do have some growth in there to offset inflation down the road, and to make sure there's going to be something there for you. You can use strategies like certain kinds of annuities for investing, for having some growth that's not in the market. You can use other kinds of annuities to create some income for your retirement years. You can use bonds. Now, when we talk about annuities, I always want to back up for a second and just say, you know, you shouldn't have everything that you own in annuities, number one. The annuities that you use need to be the kind that makes sense for your specific kind of plan. Mm-hmm. You want to make sure you're using a highly rated company, because all of their payments and promises to you depend on their claims paying ability. So you want a strong A-rated company is typically what we're looking for. And then see if that particular contract someone's showing you makes sense to you for your specific situation. So, you know, some people have annuities, some people don't have any annuities at all. No requirement that people use those. We're very specific and particular when we use those in our clients' portfolios. And we have many clients who don't have them at all. So variety of different diversified ways to invest is what you need to be thinking about when you're putting together your retirement investments.
1: Yep. And if you want to talk about your retirement plan, all you need to do is call this number, 720-405-4040, to set up a complimentary 20-minute phone visit with one of the Blue Heron Capital Advisors. If you are someone out there and you do have at least $500,000, maybe $1 million or more in investable assets, you'd like to talk about your retirement plan, again, that number, 720-405-4040. All right, Linda, I warned you. We're doing a little bit of a lightning round here. I'm going to set the clock. We got 2 minutes, so I just want you to answer these questions as quickly as you can, okay? Not a whole lot of thought here. We'll see how many we can get through. That sound all right, Linda?
2: Sure sounds great.
1: All right. Get to know you a little bit better here. All right. The very first question, Linda, as we start the clock, what is the best vacation that you've ever taken?
2: Gosh, that's really hard to nail down, because I've been so many fun places. We've had opportunities to go to Quebec City in Canada. Carl and I both loved that vacation. It was wonderful. But then we went to Lisbon, and we've been to Prague, and we've been to Italy, and we love them all. Hmm. But one of our favorites that we go back to quite often is Santa Fe.
1: Oh, yeah.
2: Place of my birth. And Carl grew up in New Mexico, and we just like to go there and see the galleries and eat the food and all that sort of thing. Yeah. It's very, very fun.
1: Well, nothing wrong with that. Now, speaking of food, Linda, next question. What food do you think you could eat every day?
2: One food I've always said I could probably eat every day is Mexican food. I really like it. But the last time we were in Santa Fe, just recently, we were only there for a couple days, but we were having dinners with different friends, and turned out we had about 4 meals in a row. 4 meals, not just 4 days.
1: Yeah.
2: Of Mexican food. Yeah. And it was all really good, but I was kind of full of that.
1: Yeah.
2: After we got back.
1: even you might have your limits there when it comes
2: to
1: Mexican
2: food. That's right.
1: Yeah. Uh-huh. All right. Next one. You've considered yourself more of an early bird or night owl?
2: I'm more of a night owl. My tendency is to stay up late. I like to work late. Mm-hmm. However, I typically need to be up early. I really like to be out really early in the garden when I'm working in the garden. So it kind of varies.
1: Yeah.
2: Natural tendency, probably more night owl, but I do get up early too.
1: As long as you're not doing both, then you're getting enough sleep there, Linda.
2: Oh, I can do both. So that can be a challenge.
1: Question for a different day. All right. What's one piece of advice that you would give your younger self?
2: I would actually say just go for it the way you did. Mm-hmm. Because, you know, I worked hard. I figured out what would work. I worked my way through college, and it took a long time because I was going part-time and I was working a full-time job, second job. And so, you know, it took a while until I ended up getting a scholarship from the University of Denver for the last 2 years of my degree in accounting. And that was wonderful. Then I didn't have to work two jobs all the time. So I'd just say, go for it.
1: Yeah, no, that's great. We got time for a couple more here. I do want to have time for your quote as well. What app on your phone gets the most use?
2: Email.
1: Yeah, that makes sense. Probably no follow-up needed there. I think I get that one.
2: Yeah.
1: That one makes total sense. All right, the last one here during our Think Fast segment. This has been fun. Linda, what about a favorite activity that may surprise a lot of our listeners?
2: I like to fish.
1: Oh. Nothing wrong with
2: like
1: that.
2: I like to stream fish. I grew up, my dad took us camping all the time up near Blacktail Creek and Cowdery and all different places up there. And we fished streams. Mm-hmm. So we walked up and down the mountains all day and caught little brook trout. And I still love to do that.
1: Well, that is outstanding.
2: It's very fun.
1: It's really good to know. Well, thank you for doing that, Linda. And before we depart today, what about a quote for folks? What is the final thought?
2: Well, I thought this was a really fun one. You have to kind of think about it. It's from Albert Einstein.
1: Mm.
2: And he said, do not grow old, no matter how long you live. Never cease to stand like curious children before the great mystery into which we were born.
1: Wow. I love that. What a great thought.
2: Too.
1: Yes.
2: Yeah.
1: No, I think that is very smart. We get wiser, but it's good to stay young at heart as well. Linda, thank you so much for that and a tremendous show today. And we really appreciate all of our fine listeners. Until next time, this has been Your Money, Your Retirement.
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10: ABC News, I'm Mike Dubosky. In the next few hours, the American passengers will deboard that cruise ship where the Hanta virus has been circulating. They'll then get back on a charter flight to the U.S., where they'll be observed by the National Quarantine Unit in Nebraska. Dr. Michael Osterholm has what that will look like.
11: Right now, you can manage the individuals who've been exposed very simply by asking them twice a day, are you experiencing any kind of a fever? And then take the temperature. Do you have any symptoms? If somebody is identified right at that point, you can put basically an N95 mask on and stop all transmission. So this is why we don't need this high-tech, containment facilities, et cetera, to monitor these people. We can monitor them very simply.
10: Iran has now responded through mediators to the U.S. proposal for peace, according to Iranian state media, and that three-day ceasefire between Ukraine and Russia is expected to come to an end tomorrow. This is ABC News. The American Red Cross is throwing a Texas-sized baby shower on this Mother's Day. ABC's Mo Hader is in Houston.
12: The main idea behind this was to set up mothers and moms to be with success by providing them with support and knowledge about pregnancy and early motherhood. It also is a way military spouses network with each other. We spoke with one military family who talked about their appreciation for the Red Cross while they had to tend to a sick family member.
13: Just having the Red Cross help us throughout that time was immaculate.
12: And just like a traditional baby shower, they all receive gifts like diapers and diaper bags with baby items in them.
10: Also in honor of Mother's Day, a 10-foot-tall mama duck and her duckling made entirely of Lego bricks. It's going up in Boston this weekend. Families from the area can help assemble the structures under the supervision of Lego experts. The Danish company opened an office in Boston last year. And the search for answers continues in Denver, where a person jumped a fence Friday night and was struck by a passenger jet. Mike Dubusky, ABC News.
14: When you were a little kid and you thought about what you wanted to be, teaching was at the top of your list. 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
17: Sunday morning, Mother's Day. Happy Mother's Day. The drive is going to be an easy one, at least so far. All the highways are looking good. Just a little bit of slowing, though. Eastbound on US 36 between Federal over toward I-25. Speeds down around 35, 40 miles an hour through that stretch. I-25, I-70, all the other highways around the metro area are looking good. In fact, it's only going to take you about 10, 11 minutes on your I-25 drive from C-470 up to Santa Fe.
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3: 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The opinions, viewpoints, and promises made during the following program are not those of KHOW, its staff, management, or parent company, iHeartMedia Incorporated.
4: Information presented on this program is believed to be factual and up-to-date, but we do not guarantee its accuracy and it should not be regarded as a complete analysis of the subjects discussed. Discussions and answers to questions do not involve the rendering of personalized investment advice, but are limited to the dissemination of general information. A professional advisor should be consulted before implementing any of the options presented. Encompass More Asset Management is registered as an investment advisor with the SEC and only transacts business in states where it is properly registered or is excluded or exempted from registration requirements. Registration with the SEC does not imply a certain level of skill or training.
23: The market looks okay, but confidence doesn't. Why? Coming up next.
24: Welcome in to Mile High Money.
23: We don't know how long we're going to live, but we got a plan to live a long life.
24: Helping you achieve your ideal retirement.
23: That's part of what I help people with is just uncovering what are we working with.
24: And now, Mile High Money with Adam Moeller.
25: Oh, yes, we are going to be talking about retirement where every day is Saturday and you still don't know what day it is. We're going to talk all about that and some really important financial stuff, too. But first, welcome on into the show. I've got Adam Moeller here, and this is Mile High Money. I'm Jackie Selby. Adam, how was the weekend?
23: I'm blessed. I'm grateful. Life is good. We had a busy weekend. And, you know, unfortunately, sports-wise, I mean, the Nuggets are not playing anymore. And I don't know. I'm a little bit bummed about that. I feel like we've got a pretty good team, but we just weren't the tougher team, you know. So the Timberwolves took us down. And I don't know if there will be some changes. I wouldn't mind seeing a new coach come in, but I don't know if they'll do that or not. And
25: really?
23: The Avs won that first game with the Wild. Did you see that?
25: Of course.
23: They won 9-6, man. That
25: pretty
23: was
25: exciting.
23: Even for people that aren't such big hockey fans, what a great game, an exciting game. So,
25: it was. It reminds me of 30 years ago.
23: I know. It was. So I might get to a game or two this playoff season. I think I'm gonna take my son down and do that because we did that for a couple. We actually went and sat courtside to watch that last home game of the Nuggets, and that was so much fun. We had a great time down there, and so I might do that for an Avs game. Take him to a hockey game, even though we're such big basketball fans. But
25: Did you get some jibes in there? You were going to go to that.
23: Yeah, we did. We had a lot of back and forth with that Minnesota Timberwolves team, and it was a lot of fun. We were sitting next to Justin Simmons, and we were going back and forth with those guys. It was a lot of fun. But I'll tell you, we had a big weekend. So Jordan had another competition with gymnastics. She took three more medals, so she's got one more competition coming up next week, and then she qualified for state. So we've got state coming up.
25: Whoa!
23: And then I'll tell you a fun story. So for my son, Jackson. So he's got a couple buddies that went and played for a Colorado Collective basketball team, a new team, and they had a trip out to Nebraska. So there's a big Puma. So all these basketball, you know, it's all these shoe circuits now. That's the big thing. So Adidas and Nike and Puma and Under Armour, that's kind of where the better tournaments, the better players go. And so he had a couple of his buddies that went and played for a team, and they had a tournament out in Nebraska this last weekend. And they had one kid quit and one kid sick and one kid couldn't make the tournament. So last Thursday night, we get the call. You know, my phone starts blowing up. I get a couple text messages, a couple calls, and it's from both the parents of the kids that we know, and they're going, "Hey, call me, we got to talk." And so they said, "Hey, we need your son. We need a point guard out here. We lost a point guard. We need a point guard." And so Jackson took his first solo trip flying by himself.
25: No way.
23: Yeah, I took him to the airport and he flew into Lincoln, Nebraska. And his buddy Eddie and CJ, his buddies Eddie and CJ were out there playing. And so their, you know, moms came and picked him up. And so he spent the weekend with those guys. And we were waiting for him last night, got home late last night. But had a lot of fun, good tournament. And so that was exciting, his first trip solo.
25: So. Oh, wow. Way to go, Jackson, because I don't think I'd send him solo to Atlanta. But, you know, that nice little airport there in Lincoln, no problem.
23: Yeah, yeah. So, no, we're rocking and rolling. I'm here, ready to get going on this show and have a good week.
25: Well, great. Let's do that. Let's get some folks calling you up. I just want to reset things. Our show is Mile High Money with Adam Mohler of AJM Financial. Adam Mohler's number is an 800 number that you can take note of, 800-467-0737, 800-467-0737. And he could be your financial coach, and he gets you in there to talk about some safe, you know, money strategies so that, you know, your money's going to last you through your retirement years. Where's this big disconnect coming from, do you think? There's a moment happening right now where portfolios aren't collapsing, but confidence isn't exactly very strong either right now. So why do you think retirees feel uneasy?
23: Yeah, Jackie, I think that because confidence doesn't come from a statement, it comes from clarity. So you can have a positive quarter, a positive month, and still feel unsure if you don't know how that translates into income. You know, what does that mean for me income-wise? So, and then you add in constant headlines about recession risks and rate changes or global tension, and it creates this background noise of uncertainty. So even good news feels temporary. So retirees start asking, is this real or is this just the calm before something else? And, you know, I did want to spend a quick second, Jackie. Whenever something pops up in my head, I spit it out. And, you know, you think about this year so far. Can you believe how fast these years get going? It's just wild. I mean,
25: it's crazy.
23: And so
25: what's going on?
23: It feels like it was just, you know, the year starts and then it's tax time. And now it's we're into May.
25: Yes.
23: And, you know, being in this business for quite a while, 25 years now, you know, it was... You hear so much, sell in May and go away. Have you heard that before, sell in May and go away?
25: No, tell me.
23: No, haven't you? So just in the financial industry, it's, you know, where you sell and you get out of the market in May, and then you don't get back in until November. So, you know, historically, those have been the weaker months. But, you know, and so you hear that all the time. I mean, being in this business for 25 years, I heard that growing up in this industry. But that's not the case so much anymore. If you look back and, you know, I had an article that came across my desk here this morning. And you go, if you look back at the last few years, I just wanted to go over this because I know that I'm going to be getting calls on this. I do every year when it's, hey, should we be getting out? It's May. And so, but you go back and you look at the returns from May through October. If we go back over the last decade, so in 2016, it was a 3% return. And then 2017, it was an 8% return. And then 18 was a 2.4 and then 3.1. But you go back over the last 6 years. So in 2020, we had a 12.3% return during those months. In 21, we had over a 10% return. And, you know, 2022, everything was down. And so there was a negative 6% return in there. But the last, you know, 2023, it was pretty flat. But the last 2 years, 24 and 25, we had over a 13% return in 24 and a 23% return in 2025. So, you know, it just comes down to timing. Right. When you're trying to time the market, it's not very easy. You know, when do I get out and then when do I get back in? And so, you know, this is a wake up call. You know, what are you doing? Why are you doing it? How are you positioned? I know that I'll get calls this month. That's one thing I always get calls on. Hey, it's May. Should we go? Should we do something? Should we be making changes? And historically, that was kind of the thing to do. But if you look over the last couple of years, you know, 24 and 25 at 13% return during those months and a 23% return. So, you know, it's about having a plan. You know, is there a better, smarter, cheaper, safer, more efficient way of doing things? Do you have an income plan? Do you have a withdrawal strategy? What are you doing about Roth conversions, long-term care, estate planning? You know, what are you doing? How, you know, you're listening to this show for a reason. It's, you can't see my good looking face here. You know, my dad always told me I got a face for radio.
25: But Dad.
23: You're listening to this show and, you know, what's on your mind? What's keeping you up at night? You know, how are you positioned? And that's what we help people with, Jackie.
25: Yes. And here's the number to do that. 800-467-0737. 800-467-0737. Because you don't want to be watching too much news and losing sleep over what's going on with your money. Adam can help you strategize the whole darn thing. That's why you want to call him for a strategy session. 800-467-0737. happen. So you're not just riding the highs. I mean, are people addicted, I wonder, to the, you know, the highs and the lows of the thing? I have to wonder.
23: Yeah. I mean, it's, so I think part of it is just technology and the 24/7 news cycle.
25: Yes,
23: and
25: that's it.
23: That's changed the retirement behavior. Because, you know, it used to be that you'd look at your statement once a quarter, maybe once a month. And now it's like every 5 minutes, you're looking at your phone going, you know, what's the president saying? What's this? Right. What about this SpaceX IPO? What about? And I don't think that's a great way of doing it, but that's just the world that we live in right now. You know, it's turned investing into a real time emotional experience. And so, you know, like I said, I think it used to be that we check the portfolio once a quarter. Now it's once a day or once an hour. Every Fed comment, every geopolitical headline becomes a potential decision point. The problem is most of that information isn't actionable. It's just attention grabbing. So retirees end up feeling like they should be doing something, even when the best move is doing nothing at all. And when we talk about, you know, emotion versus logic, and, you know, maybe next segment I'll talk a little bit about this. I really do like that article about the value of a financial advisor and what it's really worth, and the whole behavioral and technical aspects of that. But a lot of it's just handholding. A lot of it, you know, we had a guy called in last week, a younger guy. He's got, you know, $250,000 in a Roth, $150,000 in a non-qualified brokerage account, a couple hundred thousand in savings. And he goes, I know I'm not your target guy. Like, you know, I'm too young. But if you'll give me, you know, 10 minutes, let's just chat. And so I was actually at the airport, you know, taking my son, because you've got to, you know, for that flight, I had to go through security with him and hang out at the airport. And the flight was delayed. So I was at the airport for 5 hours. So I'm, you know, doing some things, making some calls. And I talked to him for about a half hour. And, you know, he's not, I don't know if he'll come on board with us as a client. I mean, really, the people that I'm working with are 55, 60 and up. They've built up this nest egg. And those are the people I'm helping. But, you know, I still gave him some time. And I said, here's what I would do. And, you know, we'll get into that more in the next segment, Jackie. But I think you can tell I'm extremely passionate about helping people, about doing the right thing for them. I'm different. 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
25: So welcome back to the show. Now, Adam, you've got to talking to somebody in line at DIA, waiting to stick your son on a flight. His first solo flight. So cute. Is he 12 years old yet?
23: Pretty exciting. He's 12, yeah. And he's got his passport. I said he's going to come back with hair on his chest, you know.
25: He went all the way to Lincoln, Nebraska.
23: You know, how cool, though. You know, they're going, hey, we had one kid quit the team and a couple kids that are not here. We need a point guard that we can count on. We know just the guy to call.
25: And
23: we show up, you know. And it just worked out. You know, we didn't have anything so going with our other team. And so, yeah, but pretty cool experience for him. So his two buddies were waiting for him at the airport with signs. Pretty cool, you know.
25: That's so sweet. That is a good time.
23: So anyway, so finish off the story that I was talking about here, you know, last segment. But so we had a call come in, and again, it's a younger guy, has saved up pretty well. But, you know, we were just talking, he was going, should I start getting into some of these dividend-paying ETFs? Should I start, you know, peeling back and taking some of the chips off the table? And he's in his 40s. And I'm going, no, man. No.
25: Let's got a ways to go,
23: pal. You need this money in a month, in a year, in 2 years, in 5 years, in 10. You know, when are we planning for? If this is money that we don't need for a while, then let's go and grow the money. Let's not have fixed income, or let's not have bonds or treasuries or money markets or CDs. Let's go and grow the money. So I gave him some ideas there. And really, you know, for the younger listeners, it's about having cheap index funds. Let's go and, you know, let's just go and ride those things. Because, you know, the younger you are, you can weather those storms. And so as you get older, as you get closer to retirement, that's when you need an advisor. And when we talk about the value of a financial advisor and what it's really worth, and the whole behavioral and technical side, I mean, sure, the technical side, we got, you know, legislation changes in tax law and investment regulations or financial reporting standards. And that, you know, that can change the landscape of financial planning. You got market dynamics, you know, shifting economic incentives and trade agreements and asset allocations and correlations and all that. And technology and financial products. I mean, financial products is a big one. You know, a lot of the products and strategies that are out there today that I can get for my clients, you can't just go and get on your own. You know, unless you're a licensed, if you're a fiduciary advisor with you, and you have the licenses and you're an independent advisor,
25: right,
23: then you
25: like
23: can
25: you
23: get
25: are.
23: Those
25: yeah.
23: things, which I am. But if you're just trying to wing it and trying to do it on your own, you can't get those strategies and solutions. So, you know, that's part of it. And then the other piece is the behavioral finance. You know, we talk about risk capacity and risk tolerance and risk literacy and family dynamics and biases and attitudes and values and beliefs. And that's, so for me, it's a lot of handholding. It's a lot of going, hey, let's pump the brakes. We, you know, the market's down 10%. This is perfect. You know,
25: right.
23: Think about the last month. The market's down 10%. Oh, no, what should we do? I'm checking my phone every 5 minutes and Trump's saying something and we're bombing. And
25: right.
23: Then we go, hold on, let's ride this out. And wouldn't you know it, 2 weeks later, we're back at all-time highs. You know, if you're doing it on your own and you're emotionally investing and you see the market drop by 10%, a lot of people go, I can't take it anymore. You know, I'm getting close to retirement. I need this money to live on. And I just lost 10%. I'm out of here. I'm going to go get in treasuries or money markets or CDs, and then you miss the whole upswing and the rebound. And again, now we're at all-time highs. So, you know, have an advisor that can walk you, get you to and through retirement, some hand-holding, some counseling, some, you know, I feel like that's what I do a lot of, you know.
25: You do. And if you need your hand held, et cetera, call Adam, 800-467-0737. And what happens when you call that number is his assistant Holly picks up and books you into his calendar. And that's it. 800-467-0737. Because people are, you know, it's that whole, you know, I don't know what it is. It's an uneven mix of worry and readiness, I guess.
23: Yeah, and, you know, fear. Yeah, fear. Yeah. And I'll tell you, for the listeners last week that called in, every week we're having so many people call in, and I did let Holly get out of here for a few days. So she was in Europe, and she's back now. But
25: okay.
23: So there's, you know, if we missed your call, we're getting back to you, and we'll get you on the calendar. But we've had so many people call in, and a lot of new clients coming on board. Tiffany and Dan are coming on board, and Chris is coming on board. So another meeting that I had last week. So I got Chris. I talked to him a couple of times. Then I went and met with a guy, Chris, and he's got an American Family Agency and does, you know, very successful, been doing it for a long time and was licensed to use and sell some of these products. And he's going, hey, I got my wife and myself, we've got some of these old variable annuities because we used to sell variable annuities through the company. But things have changed and I want an expert to come in and help me out with that. So I do the analysis for him and here's what I'm seeing and the good, the bad, the ugly, and we're able to make some improvements for him. And, you know, 99% of the time when I meet with people, we can do something.
25: We can help them with something.
23: There's something that we can do for them. You know, that's my point. Even people that are licensed to do some of these things, that's not what they're doing day in and day out. You know, this is what I do. And so we're able to help him and he's going to be a great client going forward. And, you know, but we get all walks of life. Most of the people that I'm helping are 55, 60 and up. They're getting close to retirement or they're in retirement. And it's a different type of advisor. You know, you want someone that this is what they specialize in. And we're doing withdrawal strategies and Roth conversions and long-term care planning and estate planning. It's a different mindset. It's a different type of advisor. It's a different skill set. And so who are you working with? Why are you working with them? You know, how are your strategies playing out? I mean, the market's been up. The market's been rocking and rolling here for the last decade. Is that going to continue? I mean, I don't think it is going to continue like it has over the last decade, but now's a great time to be reevaluating, to be getting a second opinion. Interest rates are 20-year highs. The market's at all-time highs. Is it a good time to make some shifts, to pivot, to look at some of these strategies that'll help you, you know, get you to and through retirement?
25: Oh, sure. I think this is a really good time to look at things because there's so many people still going to retire, quote unquote, turn 65 years old in 2026 and 2027, just for a couple more years, like 12,000 people every single day in the United States. So there's a lot of people who still need to get retired and a lot of people who need to understand how working some strategies with Adam Moeller could save you money. I mean, the strategies involved, like taxes. I mean, there's so many things that people can be dealing with other than just uncertainty. How about the certain things? I mean, the math, is the math mathing with our inflationary worries?
23: Inflation. So, Jackie, people don't experience inflation as a percentage. They experience it as prices. You know, if groceries went up 20% over the past couple of years, they don't come back down. You know, when inflation cools, it's not like they come all the way back down. They're reset at these new levels, and they just stop rising as fast. You think about insurance, property taxes, health care; those increases, they stick. And so even if the data says inflation is improving, retirees are thinking, then why does everything still cost more? And absolutely, it's something that we go over with our clients. I mean, I've been getting a lot of calls lately here about personal pensions. You know, I don't have a pension from working, and so how do I build a personal pension? How do I get myself a guaranteed lifetime income stream that will increase with inflation?
25: Okay.
23: And there's a way to do it, you know, but you got to be working with the right group. You got to be working with an independent advisor, a licensed fiduciary, someone that offers these products and strategies. And so I'm your guy. You know, I'm your guy. I can help you with that.
25: Adam is your man. 800-467-0737. 800-467-0737. Don't be shy about calling. It's just a matter of getting onto his calendar. He's not going to ask a bunch of questions on that phone line. Getting on the calendar so you can start your strategy and see if you guys like each other. As he always says, I'm not for everybody. How come you say that?
23: Absolutely. And I feel like it's something you should go on a couple dates, right?
25: Let's figure out if
23: it's a good match. But Jackie, I think you can tell I'm extremely passionate about educating people, about doing the right thing for them. I'm different. AJM Financial is different. 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
25: Great. 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
7: 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Retirees, gosh, yes, everybody wants to retire. Everybody's got to retire. But why, Adam, are retirees more sensitive to volatility than ever before? Is it the news syndrome?
8: You know, that's a big piece of it. And just the volatility, I feel like we've seen a lot of volatility here. This, even you think about just this year. But the context has changed. You know, when you're working, volatility is a little bit uncomfortable, but it's also temporary because you're still contributing. You know, we call that dollar cost averaging. We're buying more shares. Who cares if it goes down? We're buying more. We're putting in. In retirement, you're withdrawing. And so that changes the emotional equation. You know,
7: sure does.
8: 5 to 10% drop doesn't feel like a number. It feels like future income. And yeah, that's why the same market movement hits differently depending on where you're at in life. You know, the guy that I was talking to while I was at the airport, going, you're in your 40s. You've saved up a pretty good amount. But let's, you know, it doesn't really matter if the market goes down in a month or over the next year or over the next couple years.
7: Yeah. Right.
8: But if you're in retirement, if you're close to retirement, then it's a whole nother ball game, you know. And Jackie, I did want to mention, you know, we've had a lot of listeners have called in here lately. We've had so many people calling in, and thank you for all the listeners and the calls. And, you know, we've had a great time meeting with people and getting new clients on board with us. But, you know, a lot of the listeners are saying the same thing. You know, we've saved well, but we're concerned about market volatility and having enough to last through retirement. Making sure that folks have an income plan that will last their entire life, that's what drives us. It's what we're good at. It's what we're doing day in and day out. So, I'm going to open up my calendar again for the next 10 callers. It's a no cost, no obligation financial review. In this analysis, you're going to get a fee report. You're going to get a risk assessment. I will personally help educate you, not some guy down the hall, not some guy down the street, not some guy in California, not some guy in Arizona. It's going to be me doing it. I will personally help educate you in how to recognize unnecessary losses in your portfolio and see if by simply protecting your retirement investment, you could experience dramatic growth potential. Secondly, we will perform a tax analysis to reveal how you could possibly reduce your taxes and increase your cash flow. We'll also develop a customized income plan utilizing proven strategies, which could strengthen your retirement income and take the worry out of living in

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1: 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All right, so the context has changed a little bit about this volatility issue, hasn't it?
0: Yeah, it has. And it depends on where you're at in life. You know, it depends on if you're 40 and you're still working, and versus if you're 60 and you just retired, it has. And so, you know, I think that retirees they may be overreacting a little bit. You know, we talk about emotion versus logic, and, mm-hmm. and you know, reactions can become emotional without a framework and without having a plan. It's completely reasonable to feel cautious in an uncertain environment, but when decisions are made without a plan, they tend to be reactive. Uh-huh. You know, moving to cash, chasing trends, you know, freezing and not doing anything. You know, the real issue, Jackie, I think the real issue isn't fear. It's whether there's a structure in place to guide decisions through that fear.
1: Right. That's I like how you said that. If there's not a plan, it's a reactionary deal.
0: Yeah, it is.
1: It's just like when you talk about the estate plan, which you swear you're going to have.
0: I'm married. I am married to my beautiful wife, Jennifer. We're going to get her on. I swear to you, this summer we're going to get her on. She's been so busy and things are going great for us. But we have so many people that call in and just go, hey, I've got a good feeling about who you are and what you do. I've been listening to you for a couple of years. And so we want to meet with your wife. Mm-hmm. And they do. And so she's been doing a lot of estate planning for, you know, for our listeners. And she's happy to do a call with you. And we don't charge in that first, you know, in that first meeting or that first phone call. Like you were saying, Jackie, I'm not the right fit for everyone, you know, and so I like having a quick phone call. I like having a quick face-to-face going, hey, is this a good connection for us? Because if it doesn't feel right for me, I don't want to get into this marriage. If it doesn't feel right for you, then don't get into this marriage. Mm-hmm. But you know, so that's what that first meeting is. That's what that first phone call is. Do we have a connection, and can I help you?
1: Right. And the what I was going to say about the estate plan, especially if you don't have an estate plan and your will and trust and all that stuff in place, and something happens to somebody or your medical power of attorney for your spouse and you vice versa, lordy, lordy, things get a little nutty. Who do you want to handle it in the family? Which child, which adult child? You got to get it all together, and you can get that handled at Adam's office as well, as you mentioned, with his wife, Jennifer. She is an attorney, an estate attorney, but there's no cost to meet with her for a consultation, okay? 800-467-0737. 800-467-0737. Plus, she's cute as a button in her pictures. I wouldn't know. Adam hasn't brought her on the show yet.
0: Oh, gosh. Hey, how cool is this, Jackie? So whenever you bring up AJM, Adam, yeah. John Moeller. That's me.
1: That's
0: Adam,
1: you.
0: John Moeller, right? And you can get online. You can Google me. You can figure out who I, you know, I've got the broker check on my website. You can see the articles I've published and all this stuff. But so over the weekend, I had a buddy that, or last week, ended up having his third son, and this guy I used to play basketball with. And he said, you know what? His son's first name is Azariah, okay?
1: Oh.
0: And his middle name is Adam. Isn't that pretty cool? So,
1: he named him after you.
0: Yeah, pretty cool stuff there. My son Jackson, so his middle name is Philip after my dad, and then Sophia, my 3-year-old, who, and I've shared this story before, how I not only am I a financial planner, but I can deliver babies because I delivered Sophia in my living room. Do you remember that? I mean, we talked about that. I mean, goodness gracious.
1: It was like, okay, it's happening. We can't go to the doctor. It's happening right now.
0: Yeah. So, and that whole story, I mean, goodness gracious. It gives me the chills going, you know, leaving the driveway, going to the hospital, and then pulling back in the driveway, going into the living room to deliver my little Sophia. But anyway, my mom was there to help out with that. She was supposed to come over and watch the kids.
1: Watch the other children,
0: while we went to the hospital. Well, sure enough, she was helping deliver the baby. So we named Sophia's, you know, middle name was after my mom. And so, but I just thought that was cool, you know, having someone, you know, have enough respect respect and just think so highly about you that they name a, you know, it's a middle name after you. That's pretty cool. I felt
1: that's
0: pretty special.
1: Sweet. Yeah. That's very sweet. Yeah, people can find you online if they want to investigate you. Mm-hmm. Again, that website is myajmfinancial.com is how to reach out.
0: I got nothing to hide, right? No, there's no skeletons in the closet.
1: No, you're a pretty clean cut guy. That's an interesting thing. It's like you don't, you know, drink and, right? It's not,
0: yeah,
1: not that you're against it for other people, but you just, it's not your deal because you're an athlete. So,
0: well, I'll tell you this. So I wasn't the best kid growing up. I wasn't. I got into a lot of trouble. I, you know, son of a pastor. My dad was a Lutheran minister. You know, the first kid, son of a pastor. I got into some trouble and my grades weren't always the best. But I'll tell you, on Monday, my wife's got her tennis league. She's all in on tennis right now. That's her thing. So I've got the three kids. I'm picking up Jackson, my son, from golf practice. Going and picking up my daughter, Jordan, from gymnastics. Picking up Sophia from daycare. And I'm going to West Middle School for the honor roll presentation. You know, for my son. Middle school this year, he hasn't even gotten an A-. He's gotten straight A's his entire middle school career.
1: Wow.
0: How cool is that? I mean, I don't know if I ever had one semester where I had all A's. I mean,
1: what do you, because you're feeding him clean food or what's the
0: deal? I don't know. He's a special kid. I don't know if it's, I mean, that must come from mom's side. I don't know.
1: I don't know.
0: I gave him the good looks and she gave him the brains.
1: That must be it. That must be it, Adam. All right. We got to jump back to real quick on our retirees here. Do you think people are overreacting right now or responding rationally? If they don't have a plan, I think that's irrational. But that's just because I have so much information from working with you for the last 3 years.
0: You know, so I always say, if you don't have a plan, you actually do have a plan. It's just a crappy one. You know, you're winging it and you're mm-hmm. going to be forced into situations that you don't want to be. And so again, taking advantage right now, the market's at all time highs. Interest rates are at 20-year highs. Now is the time to do something. You know, again, and I go back to having a plan, working with an independent advisor, with a fiduciary firm. Is there, think about what you're doing right now. Think about your different buckets of money. How are they performing? Well, I'm sure they're up because everything's been up. You know, a monkey could be making you money over the last decade. But is, you know, what is this money for? How is it positioned? What am I going to do if the market drops 25% next year? Is there a plan in place? Do you have a withdrawal strategy? Do you have an income plan? Do you have a personal pension? Do you have a long-term care strategy? Do you have an estate plan in place? Is there a better, smarter, cheaper, safer, more efficient way of doing things? And I'll tell you, there is. Everyone that comes into my office, there's something I can help them with, whether it's a little tweak or a full blown new plan. But it's, you know, think about that while you're listening to this show, whether it's at home or you're driving, you're going, what is this money for? That 401k that I've built up to $750,000 now and I'm getting close to retirement. How am I going to use that in retirement? Do I need income next week, next year? How am I positioning there? Am I in target date funds? Am I in, you know, how is it being managed? And a lot of times people are just kind of winging it, you know, and they're working and they're contributing, they're getting the match, but it's not being managed very well. So when we do that analysis for people, we go in and go, you know, are you getting the right return for the risk that you're taking and for the fee that you're paying? I want to say that one more time because I think that's powerful, Jackie. Are you getting the right return for the fee that you're paying and for the risk that you're taking? And usually you're not. Jackie, I think you can tell I'm extremely passionate about helping people, about doing the right thing for them. 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
1: Why do we need a strategy? In other words, why is just taking withdrawals from your IRA account not a strategy?
0: Yeah, Jack, I mean, because it ignores when and where the money's coming from. You know, taking income during a strong market, it feels easy, right? Think about the last 3 years. The S&P's up over 20%. The S&P's up over 20%. The S&P's up 20%. I mean, that's pretty easy, right? You shouldn't, hopefully you're not taking out 20% of your portfolio per year, else you're going to run out of money real quick. But I mean, that's what people get used to here when the market's been up like it has. But let's flip the switch. How about during a downturn, right? How about during 2000, the dot-com bubble, the S&P is down 50%, down half. I had $1 million, now I got 500,000 and I'm taking money out. You know, you call that dollar cost ravaging, not averaging. And So how about 2008, the housing bubble, you know, subprime mortgage issues, and the S&P's down 38%. You know, how about 2022, the market's down 25%. Yeah, so when you flip the switch on that and the market is down, that can create long-term damage without a plan. You know, withdrawals become reactive. And over time, those small decisions compound. It's not that the idea is wrong. It's just incomplete. It's not a withdrawal strategy. It's not a personal pension. It's not a guaranteed lifetime income stream. It's, you know, and everyone's different, Jackie. Maybe you got plenty of money. Maybe you got boatloads of money. So it doesn't really matter if the market drops. You still got plenty of money. But for most people, that's not the case. You know, I've got X amount saved up, built up, and here's my nest egg. And, you know, a pretty easy way of doing it, there's kind of two ways that I do it. One is, you know, this bucket strategy where we've got our tactically managed portfolios in one bucket and a fixed index annuity in the other bucket. If the market's up, great, we're taking from the tactically managed portfolio. If the market's flat or down, we take from the annuity because your principal's protected and it's never going to be down. So we're not selling low and locking our losses in. So that's one way we can do it. And the other is just going, hey, I'm going to carve off a portion of my assets to build a personal pension. You know, the guy Chris I talked about, the American Family guy. So he's built, you know, the annuity that his wife has, it's an old variable annuity. And, you know, there's a lot of things I don't like, right? I don't like the Chiefs and the Raiders. You know, Minnesota's, you know, quickly climbing that list.
1: What about the Red Wings?
0: Goodness gracious. But, and so what we're going to be doing for him is, and I showed him all these different options. I go, we're going to be doing a lot of different things for him. We're going to be using tactically managed portfolios. We're going to be using annuities for safe growth. But also for that annuity product, we're going to be doing a rollover. So we're going from annuity to annuity. And we're going to be using one of these kind of a personal pension where it's a guaranteed lifetime income stream. We know exactly what his wife's going to get out of it. So here goes the money in. It's guaranteed to grow by a certain amount. And in 10 years, she's going to turn it into this guaranteed lifetime income stream that's going to pay her till the day she dies. It has long-term care benefits with it. And it's so that's building a personal pension where you know It doesn't matter what interest rates do, the stock market does. I have X amount coming in until the day I die. And if she passes away, you know, a year after she starts this thing, it's, you know, the beneficiaries still get the entire amount goes in full to the beneficiaries. So it's, you know, annuities get a bad rap. And, you know, a lot of what I do is educate people on here's some different strategies and solutions that you're probably not getting from Fidelity. I know you're not getting from Vanguard. I know you're not getting from, you know, all these other places. And here are some different ways of doing things. And at the end of the day, it's your money. It's your call. You can pick which path we want to go down. I'm just here to help you walk, you know, get you to and through retirement.
1: Right. That's the whole idea. And you can call Adam to get on his schedule. It's 800-467-0737, 800-467-0737 to get on his schedule. Because, I don't know, I always thought this whole concept of just taking withdrawals when you need them is what most people did. And before I start working with you, I really thought that that's the way it was going to be, you know, to fill the gap between your Social Security money coming in, any work that you're still doing, and to just take money out of there whenever we want.
0: Yeah, I mean, the issues is income illusion. I mean, the issues are, Jackie, again, going back to 2000, the S&P is down half. 2008, it's down almost 40%. And so, you know, you talk about this 4% rule. You know, it was most guidelines are generalized. The 4% rule is often quoted, but it doesn't account for factors like taxes and lifespan and spending patterns or market conditions. You know, without that personalization, people either play it too safe or underspend or take too much out and create risk later. I think I just always go to, okay, if I've got $1 million I've saved up for retirement, I got Social Security coming in at, you know, $3,500 a month, but I need to generate another $3,500. So I'm going to take that from my $1 million portfolio. Well, if the market's going up, great. How about if the market's flat or down for the next decade? You know, people, I jump to worst case scenario. I'm a positive guy. I'm an optimistic. I'm the cup is half full. But when it comes to retirement planning, income planning, and financial planning, I jump to worst case scenario. And I go, okay, what if the market crashes? What if we see, you know, the history repeats itself, you know, and I don't know when the market's going to crash, but it's going to crash, right? It's going to go down at some point here in the future. And we call that, you know, the sequence of return risk is I retire today and tomorrow the market drops 25%. You know, that screws up everything. Yeah, you know, so it's about having a plan. That's what this whole show is about. You know, if you summarize this show, there's things that I talk about every week. It's about having a financial game plan. It's about working with an independent advisor. It's about working with a fiduciary firm. I hate variable annuities. I hate bonds. I hate a lot of things, but there's some things that I love too. I love tactically managed portfolios. I love tax-free. I love education and transparency, the who, what, why, when, and how of financial planning, coaching. And, you know, so that's to summarize the show, that's the show over the last 2 years. That's what we do.
1: Right. But just especially when you first retire, Adam, pulling the money out and then you have less. And how are you going to have any growth in amount of money that's less if you've taken $40,000 out of it or whatever the first couple of years? I don't know. It just doesn't sound very safe to me. And shouldn't we be having some of that protected anyways? Isn't that the 60-40 thing that you talk about?
0: Yeah, the protection. I mean, and again, going back to now is the time because those safety vehicles, the safety products, they're as good as they've ever been. And most of the people that I meet with come in, they go, I can't tell you how many of these, you know, when we do analysis for people, how many people have these target date funds or how many people have a 70-30 or a 60-40 stock bond mix where the stocks have been doing all this heavy lifting over the last decade and the bonds in 2022, they dropped 12 to 15%. And they still haven't come back. They're still not even. They're still just dragging their dead weight. Well, what if we used our tactically managed portfolios and got you more upside on the stock piece, but on the bond piece, we got rid of the bonds and we use fixed or fixed indexed annuities. You know why? Because they are safer, because they are cheaper, and because historically the return has been much better. But still, annuities scare me. I don't want annuities. Well, hold on. We got to rewire this.
1: How do you know? Right.
0: You know, we got to rewire. Because when you go in and do the analysis for people, it really, it's like a wake-up call. And they go, wow, this 40% of my portfolio has done absolutely nothing over the last 5 years. It's lost money. Like, what are we doing? But but unless you get that analysis done or have a true professional giving you a second pair of eyes looking at it, you don't know that because the markets are up because of that stock piece has been doing so well just because the market's been up. You know, if you haven't been making money, then we got all kinds of issues, you know, so.
1: Right. So let's get on this. Let's get after it. Let's get a meeting with Adam, 800-467-0737. 800-467-0737. And the reason you want this strategy is you don't want to lose money. And he can talk to you about the taxation and all the products, the annuities, all of it can come into the discussion. But if you're just planning on taking money out of your IRA, I'm not a rich person. I don't have $1 million. He won't want to talk to me. Well, how do you know? He has lots of clients with lots of different income levels. 800-467-0737. Gosh, we're getting down to the end, Adam. Can you believe it? We still have a couple of minutes left. Is there anything else you wanted to say about that?
0: Yeah, Jack, I mean, so what's the real goal of a retirement income plan? It's consistency. It's not perfection. It's not maximum returns. It's reliable, sustainable income. You know, when income's predictable, everything else becomes so much easier. Decision-making, spending, and how about sleepability? How about peace of mind? Mm-hmm. You know, that's the difference between guessing and knowing. And so, Jackie, I mean, I think you can tell I'm extremely passionate about educating people, about doing the right thing for them. 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
1: 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We didn't even talk about life insurance or taxes on the show today, but there's plenty to talk about next week, Adam. Great show today.
0: Sounds good. 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
8: ABC News, I'm Mike Dubusky. In Spain, passengers are now being evacuated from that cruise ship at the center of the Hanta virus outbreak. ABC's Maggie Rulli has what happens next for the 17 Americans on board.
9: The CDC is already waiting for them at the airport right now. They're going to escort them back to the States, where they'll go to the National Quarantine Unit in Omaha, Nebraska. I also just had the chance to ask a spokesperson here for the Ministry of Health in Spain what he thought about the fact that America is not enforcing a mandatory quarantine for these passengers. And he said, I don't think it's the best practice from a technical or scientific point of view.
8: Iran has handed over its response to the U.S. proposal for how to end the war. It comes after the United Arab Emirates said it fielded strikes from Iran this morning, though the Trump administration says the ceasefire is unaffected. And we're nearing the end of that three-day ceasefire between Ukraine and Russia, with both sides now accusing each other of violating the agreement with strikes in the last day. This is ABC News. The first American pope assumed his role a little over a year ago, and now church officials say Pope Leo is helping to usher a new generation through the church's doors. ABC's Melissa Adan has more.
10: A driving force behind this, a new generation, leading to surges of Catholic converts from New York City to Los Angeles. Dioceses across the country this year reporting doubling or even tripling their average number of new Catholics. Much of it moved by young people. We discovered the same sentiment in Africa, the fastest growing region of the Catholic Church worldwide, driven by youth.
8: And it's shaping up to be a pricier Mother's Day for many Americans, with some florists now saying they've been impacted by rising fuel costs. Scottsdale florist Eric Luoma.
11: We're just trying to keep things affordable for our customers because we want to keep people buying flowers.
8: He also says he started offering happy hour discounts on flowers on certain days. Mike Dubosky, ABC News.
12: Hey, there he is. How's it going?
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16: For your Sunday lunch hour drive, looking pretty good. We are seeing some moderately heavy traffic. Speeds near 35, maybe 40 miles an hour if you're lucky. North and southbound I-25 approaching Colfax. We're seeing a little bit of slowing eastbound on US 36 between Federal over to I-25. But the rest of your drive, all the other highways around the metro area are pretty much so clear, green, and good to go. Happy Mother's Day.
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2: So when I saw this story, I was like, oh my gosh, I can so relate to this because this actually happened to me. You know, Mr. Wonderful, Kevin O'Leary from Shark Tank.
3: Of course.
2: He was out talking about, he was interviewing some guy, and then on the Zoom call, suddenly in the background, the kid's mother shows up and says, oh, you know, I'm here for the interview too.
3: Oh.
2: And then Kevin O'Leary said, you know what, we're going to call a stop to this right now. Okay, mom cannot be in the interview with you.
3: Why not?
2: You know, when it happened to me, this 23-year-old guy showed up. I don't even remember what he was interviewing for, but it was like maybe even 2 or 3 years ago.
3: Okay.
2: So he shows up and Amber says, he's here with his mother. And I'm like, what do you mean his mother? So sure enough, they both come in my conference room. And I said, you know, hi, can I help you? Why are you here with your son? And she said, I am here for moral support.
3: Well, you usually do the moral support when you're waiting in the parking lot in the car.
2: Exactly. And then she was so offended when I said, well, if you want me to interview your son, you just have to go downstairs and wait in the lobby.
3: And did she?
2: Yes, but she gave me that stink eye.
3: Did you hire the person?
2: What do you think?
3: I know the answer is no, but did the mother factor into the decision or they just weren't right for the job?
2: The mother, well, he was kind of a mousy guy.
3: Okay.
2: And so that was a big part because, you know, being around all of us here, you can't be mousy.
3: No.
2: Okay. Because you're just going to get steamrolled right over.
3: But isn't a lot of people in the IT industry mousy?
2: Yeah, a lot of them.
3: It must be hard. Are you... do a good job of just bringing them out of their mouse hole.
2: Exactly. As it turns out, 3 out of 4 Gen Zers in a recent survey say that they have brought their parents to an interview.
3: That's too many.
2: Okay. 40% have mom or dad respond to whatever the HR person writes back. Okay, so.
3: I mean, I'm living that right now.
2: Are you?
3: Mackenzie came up to me and she's like, hey, this college wants me to come out for a softball tryout. Can you write an email to respond back to them?
2: And you did?
3: Of course.
2: Okay. See, okay, because Ian used to do that to me. And I'd say, you know, you got to write it yourself. But if you want me to look at it afterwards, I'll do it.
3: No, I just wanted to get it over with.
2: Or you could just do ChatGPT.
3: Well, of course, that's what I did.
2: Yeah, I know. And on that happy note, welcome, ladies and gentlemen. After all, this is the nation's largest, best, award-winning show, the biggest show about all things digital. I'm, of course, America's beloved digital goddess, Kim Komando, here with you once again. And joining me is my co-host, Andrew Babinski. Hello there, Andrew. And
3: hi,
2: you can
3: Kim.
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3: 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Subscribe, like, share. It helps out the algorithm. It helps out the show. We want to stay on YouTube, but we have to make sure we have an audience there.
2: Yes. So just do it. Even if you don't like the show.
3: I listen to multiple podcasts, both audio format and go on YouTube and watch them. It's a different experience. I like it.
2: And plus, you get to see this lovely jacket that I'm wearing today.
3: Is that pink?
2: It's pink.
3: Not salmon?
2: No.
3: Okay.
2: Pink.
3: I'm not good with colors. I don't know.
2: I know. 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So, Andrew, have you been following what's going on with the war, of course?
3: There's a war?
2: Yes.
3: Oh.
2: But here's what a lot of people aren't talking about. You know, there was a strike. It was precise. But it was the technology, because we talk about tech here, that really made it possible. And it was really kind of something out of a sci-fi thriller. And it's been running quietly in the background for years. I mean, for literally years. It all starts with traffic cameras.
3: Huh?
2: I know. This is the wild part about it. We're not talking about spy planes and drones and satellites. In Tehran, their own street cameras, Israelis Unit 8200. Think of them as like the NSA on steroids.
3: Okay.
2: They spent years hacking into the city's traffic surveillance network.
3: So they could know where the leaders were and where everybody
2: was? Exactly. And all this footage was encrypted and fed to Tel Aviv every single day, 24/7, for years and years and years, right? Then the AI went to work. We're talking billions of data points were fed into network models. The Ayatollah's route, schedule, bodyguards, who arrived first, who left last, what cars would double back. It just kept watching and watching and learning and learning. And so by the time that the mission launched, the targeting data wasn't old. It was actually happening in real time.
3: Wow.
2: Isn't that something?
3: It's very cool.
2: Let's see. We had drones, of course, there.
3: Did you see what they did with the drones, though?
2: What do you mean?
3: They amassed this, like, army of drones that then flew in so that all of the radar would pick them up. And it got confused. It didn't know what was what, where was where. And so when the fighter jets came in behind, it all got lost in the mix because they couldn't track what everything was happening
2: just,
3: in the air.
2: It was all just all scrambled out.
3: Right.
2: Wow. Well, the thing that really was astounding me is that when they took out the Ayatollah, they knew exactly where he was, right? And they knew where all the cronies were all around him. So did you hear what happened afterwards?
3: Mm-mm.
2: Okay. So after all this goes down, couple of days later, they're trying to figure out who is going to replace the Ayatollah. Okay. And so they have all these guys in one room, in one building, and they're all voting. And as they're voting, the Israeli United States, they take them all out.
3: Right.
2: Okay.
3: Like, I saw that the president was making a speech, and he's like, well, he could have replaced him, but he's dead. And he could replace him, but I think he's dead.
2: Yeah. And then how about just one more thing? The video of us taking out the Iranian naval ship. That was phenomenal.
3: I will say, though, this has been an awful week if you're trying to follow this war on social media.
2: Why is that?
3: So many faked, phony AI videos to where I watch something and I go, oh my gosh, that's crazy, shock and awe, whatever. And then I go to the next one and it shows, have you seen this clip? It's 100% AI.
2: Or it's from a video game. I watched one, I'm like, wow, look at that go. And it's like, oh no, that was from a video game.
3: I was fooled like 60 times this week.
2: Meta's glasses, the Ray-Ban glasses.
3: Yeah,
2: we've talked about those.
3: Mm-hmm.
2: A Swedish news outlet just found out what happens to all the footage. Okay. It's actually routed to contractors in Nairobi, Kenya. So if you're unfamiliar, is that the Meta glasses, they have this little built-in camera.
3: Right.
2: And then it records everything that it sees. Okay. When you tell it to record.
3: Sure.
2: So all this footage is going back into Kenya. That's where real humans are watching every single bit of this footage. And they're labeling it to train Meta's artificial intelligence.
3: Okay.
2: So what do you think they're saying?
3: I mean, they're obviously seeing like bathrooms and bedrooms inside of people's houses, people's work in their office, their friends, the places they go, bars.
2: People having sex.
3: Oh, yeah, that too. Yeah.
2: And one guy, the one story that I thought was interesting, husband and wife, he takes off the glasses, puts them on the dresser while they're recording because his wife says something like, oh, honey, I'm going to go in and change. So he puts them there so he can watch her change.
3: It's his wife. Just follow her.
2: Okay.
3: But that's actually kind of hot that he wanted to see his wife change.
2: Yeah, sure, right? Meanwhile, Zuck bought a new house.
3: He did.
2: $170 million.
3: Is it the highest price tag on a house in the history of Florida?
2: Yes. Yes.
3: And now he's leaving and going to Florida to escape paying, what, 5% in taxes?
2: Yes.
3: Like $10 billion or something like that?
2: So it's 30,000 square feet.
3: Okay.
2: 9 bedrooms. The thing that
3: That's all? For 30,000 square feet, there's only 9 bedrooms?
2: There's a dock. There's massage rooms. There's secret passageways. There's a 1,500-gallon fish tank. So that's cool. I was curious, like, so how big is a 1,500-gallon fish tank?
3: Well, I had a 400-gallon fish tank.
2: Oh, that was a big one.
3: Yes, and it was, what could I compare it to? The size of a large couch?
2: This one's 13 feet long, 4 feet wide, and between 5 and 6 feet tall.
3: Yeah, that's huge. Okay. That's a swimming pool in some countries.
2: Takes up 52 square feet. Not that bad. But the water at 1,500 gallons, it's over 12,500 pounds.
3: Yeah, a bit heavy.
2: So I also decided I wanted to do just another piece of math magic. Okay. So let's say you buy a house for $170 million.
3: Sure.
2: You got to put 20% down.
3: Okay.
2: Okay. And let's just say that you have a 30-year mortgage at 5% interest.
3: You think he has a mortgage on this house?
2: No, I was just curious.
3: Oh, if okay. You, if what you the payment would be?
2: Yeah. The payments, and this doesn't include taxes and insurance and a staff, because you need a staff for this house. Okay. It's about $730,000 a month.
3: Oh, that's it?
2: Okay.
3: Make double payments, Mark. You'll have that thing paid off in 17 years.
2: And speaking of big tech titans, a lot of people haven't really been talking about this. And it really disturbs me. So I thought we should really bring it to everybody's attention, because it's one of these stories that happened and it kind of gets pushed underneath the rug, so to speak. Now, if you are Bill Gates, you're worth $108 billion. Okay. So somebody comes out and says, you know, we saw a lot about you in Jeffrey Epstein's files. Okay, so if you're Bill Gates with $108 billion, you're going to go hire the best PR firm, the best strategist in the entire world.
3: Sure.
2: To say, what the heck?
3: Spin.
2: Because the DOJ files show hundreds of references to Bill Gates within the Jeffrey Epstein files.
3: Now, correct me if I'm wrong. Didn't he get divorced because he was, like, hitting on some ladies?
2: Well, we will get to that.
3: Okay.
2: But meetings, meals, he was on the Lolita Express, okay, multiple countries. Bill Gates said, you know, I'm just so philanthropic.
3: Sure. He went to the island to help the little people.
2: Epstein wrote emails claiming that he helped Gates cover up affairs to Russian women. Apparently, this is allegedly, that Bill Gates got home and he realized that he had a little infection there.
3: Sure.
2: And he didn't want to tell his wife, Melinda, what was going on. So he just tried to sneak antibiotics into her.
3: Into his wife?
2: Into, like, her whatever she was drinking.
3: Right. So if she got the same infection because they were intimate together, it would already be battling it.
2: Yes.
3: Ugly.
2: Yes. Now, to all of this, Bill Gates' team says, that is so absurd. That never happened. But Bill Gates decided to come clean and speak to in a town hall meeting. And in that employee-only town hall meeting, go back to the strategist, there was a secret recording that was somehow sent to the Wall Street Journal.
3: Somehow? You mean emailed?
2: And Bill Gates said, yeah, I did all that. But I never went to the island.
3: Oh, okay.
2: You know, I did have two Russian women. And I did get divorced. And I did have a lot of things going on with Jeffrey Epstein. And then now Melinda is out saying, I knew something was off the whole time. He needs to answer for what the heck was going on there. But my thought is, and this came up, this is the reason why we're talking about this. You know, I use Google Docs, but when I have to send out, say, something that I've written to, like, Fox News or Daily Mail or whatever, they always want it in a Microsoft Word format. So what I've historically done is write it in Google Docs, just highlight it all, open up Microsoft Word, paste it in, and I know I could save it as a Google Doc,
3: It's
2: like, this is just the way that it's easy for me. And then it came up the other day, and it said, you need to pay for Microsoft 365 in order to keep using Microsoft Word. And I thought, hell no.
3: You're not giving him any of your money.
2: I'm not giving him any of my money ever again. I will go to Google Docs and do a save as and take an extra step.
3: Now, you have an Apple computer. So you don't have Windows running, but you have Windows running on the computers here in the studios.
2: Yes, yeah, because a lot of, we have to. But I tell you, when it comes time to replace it, I am not giving Microsoft any more money. Not even a dime.
3: So you believe it was more than just infidelity then?
2: I think there's a lot more going on. Because, you know, if you come out and say, oh, this is what I did.
3: Right, if you're admitting to bad stuff.
2: There's more stuff underneath.
3: Mostly. Allegedly.
2: Allegedly. Let's go ahead.
3: We don't want to get sued. Allegedly.
2: There's, I mean, it's kind of like, you know, when your kid says, you know, I kicked the dog.
3: Right.
2: Okay.
3: I also kicked him, fed him bacon, pushed him into the pool, set him on fire.
2: Okay, but I kicked the dog. There's more that's going to be coming out over time. And so, but to think, here's this guy worth $108 billion. Right? Wow.
3: But that's it. That's all the guys that were worth $100 billion are the ones that are freaky-deaky in the Epstein files. There's no guy that works part-time at Domino's that's in there.
2: I still wonder, how the heck did that guy put that Rolodex together?
3: He had everybody.
2: I mean, he really did.
3: He knew what people wanted, and he used that to his advantage to get what he wanted.
2: All right, let's switch gears. 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We have our calls. 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And you have more of me and Andrew. 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
2: ABC News, I'm Mike Dubusky. Iran has turned in its official response to the U.S. peace proposal. But the move comes against the backdrop of U.S. allies in the Middle East reporting more strikes from Iran this weekend. The Trump administration says the ceasefire there is holding. U.N. Ambassador Mike Waltz speaking with ABC's This Week.
6: That's up to President Trump as commander-in-chief to determine what constitutes a violation, when to go back to military action, or when to continue to give diplomacy a chance. And when the mediators, in this case Pakistan, ask us, head of state to head of state, to give this negotiation another chance before we go back to bombing Iran, then I think that's completely an appropriate choice for President Trump to make.
2: Disembarkment for the passengers aboard the MV Hondius, the cruise ship that's been at the center of the Hanta virus outbreak. Health officials say the risk to the local population in Spain and the public at large is low. This is ABC News. Democrats in Congress are facing a narrower path to taking control of the House this fall after being dealt several losses in the redistricting fight.
7: Republicans certainly have the upper hand. They have even gained a 1-2 advantage over the past couple of weeks. First, with that Supreme Court ruling, the U.S. Supreme Court ruling a couple weeks ago that limited Section 2 of the Voting Rights Act. That has prompted a lot of states in the South, Republican-led states, to think that they at least have the chance to challenge some of the lines that have been drawn that have benefited historically, anyways, Democrats.
2: ABC's Christiane Cordero. More recently, the Virginia State Supreme Court ruled to negate Democrat favoring congressional maps that were approved by voters. The Democrats in that state are vowing to appeal the decision. Investigators in Denver are still trying to piece together what led a person to jump the fence at the city's airport on Friday night, walking out onto the runway before being struck and killed by a plane. I'm Mike Dubusky, ABC News.
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10: Well, it's a nice, smooth, easy Sunday Mother's Day drive around the Mile High City. We do have the perpetual slowing. Speed is down around 35 to 40 miles an hour north and southbound I-25. Approaching Colfax, a little bit slow westbound I-270 through Commerce City. Seeing just a little bit of slowing, nothing too serious again. Southbound I-25 approaching Arapahoe Road. That's about it. Everything else looking fine.
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4: News. I'm Mike Dubusky. The 17 Americans who were exposed to the hantavirus aboard that Dutch cruise ship have now begun disembarking. From their current location off the coast of Spain's Canary Islands, they'll be put on a flight to Nebraska, where they will be held for observation at the National Quarantine Unit. WHO epidemiologist Boris Pavlin says there is not much risk of a wider spread of the virus.
5: These folks who are coming off right now, first of all, they're not sick. They're asymptomatic. They are just being monitored as a precautionary measure. Secondly, they're being taken to a specific facility to be monitored. So, and further, the rodents that are responsible for this are not present in the United States.
4: The Iranian government has handed Pakistani mediators its response to the U.S. proposal for peace negotiations. It comes after reports of Iranian strikes in the UAE today, putting more pressure on an already fragile ceasefire between the U.S. and Iran. This is ABC News.
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2: ABC News, I'm Mike Dubusky. President Trump posting to social media that he's read the latest response from Iran on a deal to end the war, and he calls that response totally unacceptable. It comes as the Trump administration faces new criticism over the war. Retired Admiral William McRaven speaking with ABC's This Week Today.
6: Are we better off now than we were before February 28th? And I think that's open for some serious debate. The fact is, before February 28th, the straits were open. You had not a moderate regime, but the regime, you know, right now is much more hardline than before February 28th.
2: Iran launched strikes on several neighboring countries this weekend, according to local officials. Meanwhile, 17 American citizens are in the process of being taken off that cruise ship that's been at the center of the hantavirus outbreak. They're in the Canary Islands in Spain. After that, they'll be flown to the National Quarantine Unit in Nebraska. This is ABC News. Authorities in Florida are still trying to piece together what caused a boat to explode in Miami's Biscayne Bay yesterday. The incident sent several people to the hospital. It's a boom time for the Catholic Church, with many pointing to the new American Pope as the reason that so many people are converting. ABC's Melissa Adon has more.
7: 1 year ago this weekend, the first American Pope was elected. Within his first year, the 70-year-old pontiff making strides, visiting Turkey and Lebanon for his first papal trip in the fall. Then in the spring, he headed to Monaco. From New York City to Los Angeles, dioceses across the country this year reporting doubling or even tripling their average number of new Catholics.
8: I think there's a little bit of the Leo effect.
7: The Los Angeles Diocese welcomed more than 8,000 new Catholics for Easter this year. They are projected to more than triple the amount of new converts from last year.
2: Young people in particular appear to be driving the change. I'm Mike Dubusky, ABC News.
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11: Overall, it's a pretty easy drive around town, but we do have a couple of problem areas. Looks like they're making real progress on that earlier crash eastbound I-270 approaching Vasquez. Another crash, though, eastbound 6th Avenue approaching I-25. It is causing some serious delays back to Federal, blocking two right lanes. A new crash eastbound on C-470 near University. Only minor delays so far, but we'll keep an eye on that one for you.
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11: 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It's a holistic retirement planning approach. I'm Morgan Patrick. Pleasure to jump on. And we are going to give you an opportunity if you've got any questions about where you currently are in your planning process. And we know a lot of you are just sitting on portfolios, haven't started planning, or
0: or you're halfway to retirement, you've got a plan in place, but you want a second opinion, we're going to open up appointments with Exact Wealth. No cost, no obligation, no pressure, no judgment. See if you're on track for your retirement. Stay tuned for that. Before we dive in, let's ask how the week was. Sarah, we missed you last week. How did it go? How was your trip?
32: My trip was great. I was down in Florida with it was a family trip. My mom turned 70, so me and my brothers took her on a birthday trip, and we had a great time, made some good memories, and enjoyed the Florida weather.
0: You didn't have to bail your mom out of jail or anything.
31: Yeah, was that a memory?
32: No,
31: what kind of memories? You said a bunch of memories. So what?
32: Was a bunch of memories. Just fun. We played games on the beach. We went in the water. Had some really good dinners. Looked at all the million-dollar yachts that we wanted. Just catching up because she lives in Georgia, so we don't see each other all the time. So it was good.
0: Oh, that's fantastic. John, what about you? How was your week?
31: Week was great. We got a lot of moisture in Colorado, so it was good, except if you're trying to plant your gardens, which we know we were giving gardening tips in the last show. So the one tip is do not do your stuff if there's a winter snowstorm warning coming 2 days later.
32: You know, they always say wait till after Mother's Day.
31: Yeah, you know, the weather's been so strange this year that it's kind of hard to know what to believe. And, you know, we talked to a client this morning, and she was upset about the snow. She's like, you had your time to snow, and you failed, meaning we got no snow this winter. So stay in your lane, basically, and snow when you're supposed to snow.
0: Yeah, but, I was going to say. Yeah, a little too late.
31: It's too late.
0: Stay in your lane. I like it. So let's talk about this, guys. Tricky part about retirement planning, some of the biggest mistakes, they don't look risky at all. I mean, they feel cautious, conservative, even smart, until you kind of zoom out and you see long-term impact. So, John, here's a question. Why is playing it too safe become a bigger risk than people realize?
31: So we fielded a lot of client calls from the radio show about just concerns about volatility and the conversation revolves around, I want my money safe. I don't want to lose any money. I don't care what I make. I just cannot afford to lose it. And so they typically will shift towards cash or something that's super ultra conservative, mostly because it has that safety and security feature, which again, you're retired. It makes sense. And we're watching, you know, crazy things going on in the world and the markets over the past 3 months and can create some anxiety. The only, I don't want to say challenge, but the one thing to highlight would be the opportunity for earning more money because of inflation. That's the hidden risk right now. And you can put your money in a money market account or a low dividend yielding return of maybe 3% or whatever it may be, it's just not growing fast enough to keep up with inflation. And the reason that's important is because if you have a fixed income plan, whether it's your Social Security or pension or from an annuity, that's fine today. And maybe it's fine tomorrow. But as we know, the cost of living has steadily increased over the past 5 years. And at some point, you're going to need your other buckets of money to be growing to help outpace that inflation.
0: Well, John, you mentioned uncertainty, and there's a lot of it, as you alluded to. So, Sarah, here's the next one. A lot of people, when there's uncertainty, they go to cash. So how does holding too much cash create even bigger problems long term?
32: Yeah, I mean, cash has a role, right? But it should not become your primary strategy. If it does, it creates drag. It's not keeping up with inflation. You're not making any money on it. You do need that cash bucket, which we always talk about for your emergency fund. But you need to put your cash to work. It reminds me of that guy that we met actually from the show that had a ton of money just in cash just stored at his house. Remember, John?
31: In his suitcases.
32: Yeah.
31: Well, I can't tell you the brand, and I can't tell you where the key is.
32: But, I mean, we went over, like, what's that cash doing for you? And it's not working for you. Yeah, you have this lump sum, but you need to put some of it to work, right? You need to keep up with inflation. You need to have a plan in place. What's your plan for your withdrawals? What do you need for income? All of those things.
31: And there's plenty of safe alternatives to cash that provide the safety and security, but a much higher rate of return. And you can pull out earned interest every month. And so that's what a lot of retirees are leaning towards.
0: Right.
31: And when we do have this cash abundance problem, which is a great problem I have, by the way. But let's see your money work a little bit harder for you.
32: Yeah, you at least want to see it keep up with inflation, I think, is what we're getting at.
0: Yeah, and there's a plan to get some of that cash involved with your overall retirement plan. 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That'll claim one of our 10 appointments available to you this week. Again, no cost, no obligation, no pressure, no judgment. So here's a question, John. Why do retirees, they seem to delay decisions that could improve their situation? It's almost like they're too nervous to get out of the starting gate.
31: Because they're simply just waiting. They're waiting for the right moment. And I wish I knew what the right moment was. It could be... Where is that Powerball ticket? Where should I be at the exact moment at that gas station to buy that ticket, right? We all wish we had that crystal ball. And the challenge is that there's tendency to make pause. There's tendency to question what you're doing. And so whether it's when should I reallocate my investments? When should I look at my income strategies and make changes for the better? Or what if it's just making a change to your current lifestyle so you can adapt to your current plan that your advisor has laid out for you? The problem is waiting often means you're missing opportunities. And there is no right moment. You just have to go for it. It's kind of like cliff diving. I've watched people stand on the cliff. It literally takes all of 5 seconds. It's all over. I say it's over in 5 seconds. But the amount of time that people stand up there and delay this decision of, okay, 1, 2, 3, nah, I'm not going to go. It's the same exact outcome. You just have to go for it and do it. And then it's done. You feel refreshed and everyone's like, oh my God, that was so amazing. And we went cliff diving and it only took me an hour and 20 minutes to jump off the cliff. Some people have done multiple jumps. And to my point with that is that if you make these decisions quickly, right, and not afraid of what could or could not happen,
0: right,
31: especially investing or making these decisions, good things can happen for you. You will never know unless you do it.
0: Well, yeah, but you want informed decisions.
31: Yeah, yes.
0: If I'm getting up on a cliff and I'm diving, I want to know the timing of the waves. I want to know when it's going to be the deepest, when I'm not going to hit the bottom, like that.
31: Yeah. Well, first of all, Morgan, you're not jumping into the
32: ocean. I don't think Morgan's jumping from a cliff.
31: Tons of waves. That would not be safe. It's calm waters. You know, by just watching the other people jump over and over and over again, that you're not going to hit the bottom. But anyways, would love to take you cliff diving some dam out here in Colorado at some point.
0: Okay. That's a date. All right. Now, opportunity to come in and just have these conversations about your retirement. Again, you can call 800-326-5688 or you can text EXACT to 600-700. I do want to get to this last one, Sarah, because I think a lot of people are in this category. They've gotten information that might be outdated. Maybe a family member, somebody at work say, hey, this is what I'm doing. What's the danger of relying on some of these outdated rules of thumb?
32: Yes, I mean, one of the outdated rules is the 4% rule, right? Where people were taking 4% out of their 401ks or their IRAs and just living off that and hoping that the market's going to return what they take out and that their money is going to last them throughout retirement. That's not the case these days. I mean, there's different rates, different people are living longer, we're in different markets, different environments. So you need to have a plan in place that your money is going to last as long as you're going to last, that you're not going to outlive your money and have to go back to work. So the 4% rule, I think, is way outdated.
0: Tell you, it's important to just understand the landscape that you're in, the environment you're in as you go into retirement. Make sure you have structure. Make sure you have a plan. John, we've got spots. There are 10 of them. They're no cost, no obligation. Walk us through it.
31: Yeah, so sometimes, you know, the biggest risk isn't about what you're doing. It's what you're avoiding. And it's really worthwhile asking whether your current approach is truly protecting you or it's simply quietly holding you back. Pick the phone up, shoot us a text. 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
0: 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Or text EXACT to 600-700 and grab one of the 10 appointments we have this week. If you've saved $100,000 or more towards your retirement, these strategies going to work best for you. Again, Morgan Patrick, we're going to get into this. When it comes to income, retirement income, it's rarely one decision that causes possible problems. It seems to be a pattern of these decisions. Small inefficiencies, some missed opportunities, just the lack of a plan, lack of coordination. And over time, guess what? All of that, it really adds up. So, John, why is having no clear income strategy one of the biggest mistakes you can make?
31: It's a huge mistake, and unfortunately, it's something we see and witness all the time. I mean, take a step back for a minute. You're working, and what happens if you work for a month and you don't get a paycheck? And you're expecting that paycheck to hit your bank account, and you're like, wait a minute. I work my 40 hours a week. Well, where is my money? I need my money to live.
25: That is what we are witnessing a lot of retirees doing. They're just winging it. They're like, well, I think I have my Social Security figured out. And the rest of it, I'm just going to figure out by taking some sort of distribution from my plan. I got to fill paperwork out. I got to make sure I pull the right amount out, X, Y, and Z. So why don't we take the time to make sure this is set up properly, efficiently, and automatically, so you don't have to sweat about where your money is coming from when you're retired? That's the one thing that people are always concerned about is, how am I going to live? Where's my money coming from? And that's what you're going to get when you pick the phone up or text us. We're going to help you design the best plan and structure it so you know exactly what day it is hitting your bank account, so you don't ever have to stress about money.
0: Yeah. Yeah, and you know how much gas you've got in your retirement tank, right?
25: You know when it's coming.
0: Yeah, you got an income plan.
32: Yeah, you need to know what you have guaranteed coming in. Because, I mean, if it's during market volatility and the market's down, what are you going to be doing every day?
25: You're going to be freaking out. Like, yeah. Okay, sweating. Should I pull the money out now, or should I wait till my balance, you know, recovers some, and then I'll consider pulling out? But then maybe you don't recover just enough, so I got to wait again.
32: Right.
25: But then your mortgage payments do.
32: Right.
25: Or you got to feed your...
32: Just causes so much more stress. It's get that plan in place. Get your guaranteed income that you know you have every month coming in. And then the rest is fun money.
0: 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Claim one of our 10 complimentary, no obligation, no pressure appointments. So back to these mistakes, these little things that you can do that can really compound and into some big problems. So poor withdrawal sequencing, Sarah, impacting your taxes long term. I mean, this is a problem.
32: It is. You got to know where to pull your money from. Pulling from the wrong accounts at the wrong time can push you into higher tax brackets, can increase your Social Security taxes, and then it can trigger Medicare premium surcharges, IRMA, Hurricane Irma. No?
25: I thought you'd have it down by now, Sarah.
32: But anyways, they're not always obvious in the moment when you're doing it, right? We actually had a client we met recently who did a Roth conversion, did a large lump sum Roth conversion. Her CPA did not advise her what this was going to do to her tax bracket. So it put her in the next tax bracket. And then guess what else it did? Now this year, she has an IRMA surcharge because she did this in 2024.
25: Mm-hmm.
32: So she's paying extra for her Medicare Part B. So no one advised her where to pull the money from if she should do the Roth conversion. And it actually kind of screwed her for...
25: Yeah, and so all of you that have para in Colorado, so all of you wonderful teachers, nurses, doctors, if you work for church, nonprofit, whatever it may be, and we all know the windfall elimination provision got eliminated. So what that means is you're going to be expecting more money from your Social Security because there was that reduction, right? You're missing $400, $500, $600. Now you have to add that into your income,
32: yeah.
25: Right? So folks are super stoked that they're getting more money from Social Security, but guess what? You got to pay attention. Well, what is that going to do for my taxes, et cetera, et cetera? And that might not do much for it might not have that much of an impact, but you should at least take a look at it just to make sure.
32: Mm-hmm.
0: So it's important to be on top of all of this. And we get into these conversations and you're probably going, wow, there's a lot to keep track of. And it's true. I mean, having a plan, working with professionals, mapping this out, knowing how you're going to move before you actually have to move when it comes to your money, when it comes to your plan, that's peace of mind. And we talk about it each week. We give you an opportunity each week to get on the calendar with Exact Wealth, see if you're on track for your retirement, see if there are some of these little mistakes you're making that can add up into some big problems. All right. So this next one, John, why do retirees underestimate just the overall impact of the RMD, the required minimum distributions?
25: Well, life happens, right?
0: Yep.
25: I guess that's the biggest thing. Like you don't have RMD in your calendar when you retire. You're just like, all right, I'm done working. I'm going to go have fun. I'm spend time with my grandkids, do X, Y, and Z. And then suddenly they just sneak up on you.
31: right? And hopefully you get notices from your advisors or the companies that you have your monies with that say you need to take your money out. And they will force you to take money out whether you want to or not. If you don't, it's a 25% penalty. Please, please do not miss that. That's money you're just throwing in the garbage can, and you don't want to do that. And so this just simply, it leads to inefficiencies because now you're scrambling because you have to take the money out versus if you would have maybe had this conversation 5, 6, 7 years prior to RMD age, which is 73, there's some things you could do, right? You could do some partial Roth conversions. You can do a, what are they, qualified charitable distribution. You can do all these different things to help avoid that whole RMD conversation and to minimize the overall impact it will have on you at 73, because anything you take out increases your income. We just talked about the impact that could have on your IRMA for your Medicare premium surcharges, et cetera, et cetera.
0: You don't know what you don't know. Have a conversation. Talk about the potential for some of these small problems to really snowball in some big issues for you. 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The opportunity to sit down with Exact Wealth and have this type of conversation comes at no cost, no obligation. There is no pressure. There is no judgment. This is about helping you get to retirement, the retirement you want. Again, call the number 800-326-5688. That's 800-326-5688. You can also text EXACT to 600-700. Claim one of the 10 if you've saved $100,000 or more towards your retirement. These strategies are going to work best for you. All right, Sarah, final one to you. The mistake of treating income sources separately instead of as an entire system.
32: Yeah, so your Social Security, your investments, your pensions, if you have one, any other income sources, they all interact with each other. But many of you guys think about them independently, and that leads to inefficiencies. So you need a coordinated strategy. You need to know what do you have for your guaranteed income coming in. It goes back to the bucket strategy that John and I always talk about. What do you have for guaranteed income? What do you have short term, what, 2 to 7 years? And then the last piece is that what do you have in bucket 3, long term, that you can have some of your investments, you can have stuff in the market in. And then they all work together. So that's what John and I are big at, is what is your guaranteed income? What do you have in each bucket, and then putting a plan together for you?
31: The system thing is very simple to understand. Like, the human body is made up of how many systems? 8, 9, 10, right? So if your muscular system breaks down, or if your muscular or your skeletal system breaks down, that has a dramatic effect on other areas of your body. So most people would understand, like, the circulatory system is your blood, your heart, your vessels. Well, if that breaks down, what else is breaking down? It can impact your respiratory system. Yep. That can then impact your digestive system, your nervous system, et cetera, et cetera, et cetera. So what Sarah is getting at is, look, your Social Security is not separate, right? That's one small piece of it. So keep that in mind.
32: It all has to work together.
0: Well, it's a domino effect, and it can really start to snowball, avalanche, however you want to describe it. I guess avalanche is not a good word for Colorado, but you know what I'm saying. You don't want this to happen to you. Grab one of our appointments. John, kind of walk us through what's going to happen.
31: Income in retirement isn't just about having sources. It's about how those sources actually work together. You know, that coordination can make a bigger difference than most people realize. We also know that maybe you need a boost to your retirement income portfolio. 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How would a 30% immediate bonus to your income plan help you? 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
0: 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You can find them at Exact Wealth, the power behind this program. 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It's a holistic retirement planning approach. I'm Morgan Patrick. Pleasure to jump on and just talk about the importance of being proactive, having a plan, having structure to what you want to do after you leave your job and you head off into retirement. We give you an opportunity at no cost, no obligation to get on the calendar with Exact Wealth. Come on in and talk about where you are. And a lot of you have done the heavy lifting. You've saved well. You've got the portfolio, but you haven't started the planning process. This is an opportunity to test drive Exact Wealth. If you want to roll forward.

0: things that you can do that can really kind of derail your retirement. Some of the most important ones are about how retirement actually feels. All right. So some of these mistakes, they're not all financial. Why, John, is retiring to nothing, and a lot of people do this, why is retiring to nothing a bigger issue than expected?
1: So a lot of folks just focus on what they're leaving, like work, right?
0: Right.
1: And that's been their identity for the past 15, 20, 30 plus years, and really not focusing on, well, what's around the corner? What am I leaving and what am I going to? Very easy if you're leaving a job for another job, right? Because there's direction and the company, all that other stuff. But now you're going to the what if. Like, what are we doing today? What are we doing tomorrow? I don't really know. And so sometimes, some people like that, first of all. It's like, I'm done.
2: Not be me, yep.
1: Some people feel like they don't have a purpose. You know, there's not all a structure. Their spouse has this big list of things that they have to do now because they didn't do them over the 20 years. We hear that a lot. Sometimes it's a joke, but it doesn't feel like it is sometimes. But retirement can maybe feel empty. You know, I would suggest that you, before you retire, like map out some things that you want to do. Like not only just like, not just trips, because I think that's what people think that is. Like, I'm going to take a trip once a year. Map out some of the daily activities that you want to do. Routines, I mean, whether it's a gym, pickleball, going for a walk, running, meeting up with friends for cards, whatever, volunteering, whatever it may look like, and have something in place so that when you're done, you have some sort of direction.
2: Yeah, maybe things that you didn't have time to do while you were working, and now you have all this extra time, you can pick up a new hobby or make some difference.
1: Or do the cleaning you never did for 20 years, or put up the shelf, or...
0: I think you've hit on something, guys, because I think this is big. I think so many people are so ready to leave their job and get off into retirement, but they haven't thought about how retirement's going to go for them. Do they have any structure to their overall non-financial plan? Just what you're going to do, as John mentioned, Sarah, you backed him up, just your day-to-day. I mean, retiring from work, but make sure you're retiring to something. And again, have purpose. Find what that is. And look, it starts with a conversation, especially if you're retiring as a couple. I mean, have this conversation with your spouse about how you want retirement to go. And I've heard horror stories of couples getting to retirement and they haven't had this conversation. And one wants to go do this, the other one wants to go do that, and they're not on the same page.
1: And empty nesters, too. That's a big one. Like a lot of my circle, they all have kids and like... And my wife and I had a conversation. Hey, let's make sure that we still like each other when the kids are gone, because they consume so much of our time and energy that suddenly we're going to have all this free time, and it's just funny. We're like, do we like each other today? We're kind of joking, like, yeah, we do. Well, let's just make sure we continue that path. And I have had some friends that I just saw in Sonoma that experienced the same thing. They're empty nesters. Like, let's take a trip. Let's reconnect. Let's have these conversations. And that is a real, real thing.
0: Yeah, I'm going to hit you with some reality right here, because I think a lot of couples out there, they love each other, but sometimes they don't like each other.
1: Yeah.
0: And, I mean, that's just because, I mean, it's life. It happens. But having these conversations well before retirement, you're going to be better suited as you move off into what should be your comfort zone, that retirement you've planned for. So, Sarah, here's another one. How does underestimating healthcare impact your overall long-term plan? This, I mean, obviously, I see the expense, and it's like that could really derail whatever you want to do.
2: It can. I mean, there's that study that I think Fidelity put out that an average couple retiring is going to spend over $300,000 just on medical expenses, whether it be long-term care or additional costs to their Medicare plans. So even with Medicare, I mean, you still have out-of-pocket expenses, you have your co-pays, your Part B premiums. You have to take that into consideration when you're doing your retirement planning. A lot of retirees either overestimate what's covered or underestimate what they'll need. So make sure you have a plan in place, whether it's for long-term care, a plan to cover your medical expenses when you're doing your budgeting, because Medicare is not free. A lot of people think it is. It's not free.
1: And it doesn't cover everything either.
2: It does not.
1: Doesn't cover everything.
0: Have the conversation. Yeah. Talk about, you know, the big picture. We say this a lot. I mean, your retirement doesn't happen in a vacuum. Things are going to impact you there. And as Sarah, you mentioned, that study, we talked about it a lot. That's a lot of money just for healthcare. We're not talking about long-term care. How are you going to pay for it all? We're living longer. Time is ticking, and, you know, you need to have the cash to be able to pay for it.

0: 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If you've saved $100,000 or more towards your retirement, these strategies are going to work best for you. So, John, why do some retirees just struggle to actually enjoy their money? I mean, I've worked all this time for it. Why can't I enjoy it?
1: Because they don't know what you don't know. I mean, I guess that's it. You spent decades saving money, you've been told save money, put money away, save. You're going to match, put in whatever they're matching, all that stuff, right? So flipping that mindset to now, I have all this money, now what do I do with it? Well, that's like, it's different. It's a completely different mindset because now you're telling me to empty the bank when you were telling me for decades to fill the bank. And we have clients that are like, well, I'm not sure if I can go on vacation, because we ask these questions like, what do you want to do? Like, what are you going to do now? Like, when was the last time you took a trip? Well, I haven't taken one for a while. This is the time to do it. Well, I don't know if I can. And that's where the whole planning process is imperative, because it gives you permission once you go through our exercise to say, oh, I actually have the money, I have the time, and here's what I want to do with it, because I've got my income taken care of, I have my emergency bucket taken care of, I have my growth bucket taken care of to handle inflation, now I have my fun bucket. So it does take planning, just like anything. You don't get married without a wedding planner. Now, there's actual planning that goes behind all that. Same thing with retirement. You got to, I mean, those of you who don't have a plan, pick the phone up and call us. We'd love to help walk you down this journey together.
2: Yeah, we encourage you, sorry, Morgan, we encourage when you do retire to take those trips or do what you want to do, because you're young. When you're 80s or 90s, you might not be able to do it.
1: And if you don't know who to take, I'll go with you.
2: John loves traveling.
1: It's fine. I'm a good travel companion.
0: Yep. Yeah, I mean, it starts with a conversation, and it might be, no, John, you can't go.
1: I know.
0: You sit down and you talk about your retirement goals. Then you take a look at your portfolio, and then you start craft that plan to get you to those retirement goals. But you're going to talk about a lot of the things we've hit today. Think about it: long-term care, health care. Make sure you're sure and you're executing plans on that nature. And then here's the last one, Sarah. We'll hit this real quick, and that's just not updating, not revisiting, the risk of kind of just setting and forgetting your current plan.
2: Yeah, you can't do that. I mean, life changes, markets change. We've all witnessed that. Tax laws change yearly. Everything changes year to year. But many of your plans just stay static. So you need to have those regular reviews at minimum once per year. We encourage at least twice. We meet with all of our clients at least twice a year. But I can't tell you how many times we've met with clients and they haven't talked to their advisor in years. Like, I'm talking years. And they don't understand how their plan works, what fees they're paying, how much money they have in it, how they're allocated. So very important to meet at minimum yearly.
0: Get on the same page. You know, work with professionals that do this on a daily basis. Lean in. Look, you've worked, you've saved, you've got the portfolio, maybe you've got a current plan, but you haven't revisited that plan. You haven't had these types of down-to-earth conversations. Now you can. We have 10 appointments. There are no cost. There's no obligation, there's no pressure, and there's no judgment. This is an opportunity for you. If you've saved $100,000 or more towards your retirement, these strategies are going to work best for you. John, walk us through exactly what's going to happen.
1: Yeah, so a successful retirement isn't just about having enough. It's about living well. And that takes more than numbers. It truly takes intention. And that's what you're going to get. We are going to sit down, look at your portfolio, ask you a bunch of questions about what you want to do in retirement, and build the best strategy for you that includes the best income plan. We're going to probably have to transfer or roll some of your money, some of your other investments into a plan to provide you guaranteed lifetime income for the rest of your life. You never, ever have to worry about your money coming into your bank account. 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
0: 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We've got questions from around the country. We'll throw them at the advisors coming up next.
3: Mr. Johnson, I understand you have questions about the report we provided you.
4: Well, I do. Lots, actually. I don't understand anything.
3: Don't you love that it's leather-bound?
4: Well, really, after information about me, I'm concerned that I'm not...
3: Don't you think that the gold tassels were a nice touch? How about the calligraphy?
4: Well, it doesn't really say anything about my retirement specifically. I mean, I...
3: How about the custom illustrations? Look, here's you at first, looking all sad. And here's you after meeting with us. Happy, happy, happy.
4: Well, I wish I was. I don't need all this. Roman numerals? I mean, what is MXXV?
3: Mr. Johnson, that's page 1025.
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0: 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Our shows are in podcast form there for you. There's background information on John, Sarah, and their team, retirement planning information, contact information. If you've got questions about your situation, get some answers. It's a holistic retirement planning approach. And again, between John and Sarah, 20 plus years combined experience, helping those clients get ready for the big day and beyond. I'm Morgan Patrick. Pleasure to jump on. We've got questions, and these come from around the country, and we're going to throw them at our team. So, Sarah, you're up first. Here's the question. How often should I be reviewing my retirement plan?
2: Great question. We actually just went over this in our last segment, but if you're just tuning in, you should be reviewing it at minimum once per year. But also when life changes, I mean, the market shifts, as we've all noticed, tax laws change year to year, and then your personal situations change. So you need to review it at minimum once a year. We recommend twice a year. Again, having a plan is not something you just set once and then you forget about it. So make sure you revisit that and make sure it's in line with what your goals are at that current time.
1: Well, yeah, that's not the Ron Popeil set it and forget it machine, right? If you guys remember that from those infomercials. Set it and forget it. And then in 8 hours, you have this roasted turkey or something. It's not the set and forget it thing.
2: I don't remember.
0: No, and you guys have been huge on just the communication aspect of Exact Wealth. I mean, you are in touch with your clients.
2: Absolutely. We reach out, like I said, at anniversary dates and then once throughout the year just to check in, make sure not only just if things change, but we want to make sure we have everything up to date. We can't tell you how many times we've met with clients and their beneficiaries aren't up to date. So another thing, making sure that you have all of your accounts up to date.
0: Yeah, it's a two-way street too. You're reaching out, and if they have questions, they can reach out. It's, yep. I tell you, it is a relationship when you start working with Exact Wealth. This is your money. This is your retirement. Make sure you have a plan for it. And again, we'll give you an opportunity to get on the calendar with Exact Wealth. No cost, no obligation, no pressure. That's coming up. All right, John, next question to you. These are from around the country. Is it better to downsize or stay where I am? I know this question comes up quite a bit.
1: Yeah, there's no right or wrong answer here. It really just depends on your lifestyle and what your finances look like. You know, everyone always throws the idea, well, if I downsize and sell my home and get something different, I won't have, you know, a big of a mortgage payment or X, Y, and Z. But that's not the only consideration to take. And then you also need to consider, what are you downsizing to? Because if you're not going to buy something outright, then you might be stuck with a higher interest rate for your mortgage payment. So those are all
2: HOA
1: these
2: costs.
1: Yeah, like HOAs. Yeah.
2: Those can be really costly if you're downsizing.
1: And those don't ever. Those aren't set it, forget it either,
2: those
1: Ron Papil. Those are increasing, right? So you always have to double check those. So it really just depends on what type of lifestyle you want. I mean, that's what it really comes down to. And it boils down to what's my income for my guaranteed income sources? What are my bills? What are non-negotiable bills, right? That's your health insurance. That's food. That's utilities, that's mortgage or rent, et cetera. If you have a car, whatever it may look like, those are non-negotiable. Make sure those are all covered. And then whatever's left over are for your fun stuff. And so it takes a plan, it takes sitting down. But for this specific scenario, it's a personal decision, personal choice, lifestyle, all that stuff.
0: 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You can also text EXACT to 600-700. Also, we'll claim one of our 10 no cost, no obligation, no pressure, no judgment appointments. This is about you and your retirement. All right, this next question to Sarah, and I would equate this to making the mistake of being behind John at the buffet. Here it is. You're in line. You're behind John at the buffet. What's the biggest mistake you see retirees making?
2: I would say it's waiting too long to have a plan in place, getting that plan in place. And it's not because you were irresponsible. It's just because you assumed that things would work themselves out, or you're going off of what your parents or grandparents did. Maybe they took out 4%, and that's all you know. But like I said, times have changed. Markets changed. Inflation has changed. You need your plan to keep up with all of that. So having a plan in place, and again, it's never too late to start that plan. So that's the good news. So if you haven't started a plan, pick up the phone and give us a call. It's never too late. But I'd say it's waiting too long to plan ahead.
0: Well, you guys have both said this on previous shows. It's like people have this number in their mind that they feel like they need to get to, and then they'll sit down and plan. But here's the gist of it. Here's the bottom line. Your number might be more than you need. You might already be where you need to be to start planning. So it just makes sense to have the conversation.
2: Yeah, I mean, everyone's situation is so different. Someone might need $2 million because they have a bunch of debt or a bunch of mortgages, but someone might need only $500,000 because they don't have any debt. So everyone's situation is so different. There's no special number that you need to retire. You have to look at the big picture and then fill in the gaps with the plan.
0: 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And if you're sitting on a portfolio, boy, that is hope. 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You can also text EXACT to 600-700. That will also claim you one of our 10 positions on the calendar with Exact Wealth this week. All right, final question. John, to you, Sarah, you can jump in as well. These come from around the country, and these are from retirees and pre-retirees. How do I know if I'm actually ready to retire? That's a loaded question.
1: Probably fourfold. So the first thing is income. Do I have enough income coming in? That's probably one of the most important pillars if you're going to have four pillars. Do I have enough income to come in so I can stop working?
2: And so you don't want to run out of money, right? That's the number one concern, I think.
1: I don't want to run out of money. Second one is healthcare, right? Is it Medicare, or do I have enough income coming in to pay for healthcare to fill that gap until I have to apply for Part A, right, with Medicare at 65, or actually get on to Medicare. And then the other two are tough, right? It's your lifestyle. Like, what type of lifestyle am I prepared or am I planning to live when I'm done working? What am I going to be doing? Right? And that's a big unknown for a lot of people. That's what we talked about earlier. Some people don't think about those things. But what are you actually going to retire to? And then the emotional side of it. A lot of folks get depressed. I hate to say this. Like they get done working and there's studies that people go on bouts of depression because they're bored, they're lonely, they have no sense of direction. So guess what a lot of them end up doing? They go back to work.
2: Yep.
1: Because that's their sense of belonging and sense of purpose. So if you're able to identify those other two kind of mystery legs, then you have a clearer picture. The easy ones to me, and I say easy, are income, because that's what you and I are great at doing, Sarah, is helping people go through their stuff, make sure they have enough. If they don't, we help create that guaranteed income from their portfolios. We understand Medicare. We understand the health insurance side. Those to us are very easy. It's having and navigating those other conversations, which take a little bit of thought.
0: Well, I think that emotional side is huge. The last one you hit there, because being isolated, going from, you know, being kind of the cat's meow or however you want to describe it, you're really good at your job. Then all of a sudden you're retired and you don't have any purpose or structure in retirement. It can really hit people hard. And yeah. I don't think a lot of people are ready for that.
1: No. And, you know, sometimes we always hear about, oh, that old lady that has 10 cats. Like, oh, that's so weird or whatever. No, it's probably not weird. It's comfort. It's you know, it's like familiarity. It's somebody, right? They might be especially purring at you, but yeah, they might be talking to you in a cat language or something. But it really does come down to that emotional. Are you ready? Are you truly ready to be done? What's your next chapter look like? And if your chapter is empty, maybe you're not ready to take that leap yet.
0: So think about this. You're out there and you're listening to the Exact Wealth Show. You're listening to John, you're listening to Sarah, and maybe you've got the income thing, right? Maybe you've figured that out. Maybe you feel good about it. You're comfortable. You've had some conversation about health care, Medicare. You feel good about that. But what about the lifestyle? You know, have you thought about that? What about the emotional side of heading off into retirement? Have you factored that in? These are conversations that need to take place, and they need to happen sooner than later. And a lot of you out there are probably checking the boxes, thinking you're okay, but it's okay to get a second opinion on what you're doing. And that's exactly what we offer today. We have no cost, no obligation, no pressure, and no judgment appointments with Exact Wealth to come in and talk about where you are. Put your cards on the table. John, walk us through it.
1: Yeah, be brave. Pick the phone up, call us, text us, set up that meeting. You're going to get a comprehensive review. 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You've worked super hard. You've saved a lot of money. You deserve this peace of mind in retirement. Morgan, please advise our audience this morning how they can get on our calendars.
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13: ABC News, I'm Mike Dubusky. President Trump is appearing to totally reject the latest response from Iran on peace talks, calling the Iranian demands unacceptable. The United Arab Emirates earlier today reported strikes from Iran despite a ceasefire being in place. Health officials at the National Quarantine Center in Omaha, Nebraska are waiting to receive the 17 Americans who are aboard the MV Hondius, a cruise ship amid an outbreak of the Hanta virus. Dr. Tedros Adhanom Ghebreyesus is the Director General of the WHO.
14: Our advice is clear. Starting from May 10, 42 days with active follow-up. 42 days of quarantine.
13: The Centers for Disease Control will evaluate each passenger after they land in Nebraska. The passengers can then choose to go home and watch for any potential symptoms while staying in touch with their state or local health departments. In total, 17 Americans aboard are not displaying any symptoms. This is ABC News. In Miami, the U.S. Coast Guard is continuing its investigation into the cause of a boat explosion yesterday afternoon. 11 people were seriously injured, some of them seriously. ABC's Ike Ajachi has the details.
15: The explosion happening on a charter boat near the usually packed Holover sandbar.
16: My buddy, who's a fisherman, was going by and he said he just heard a boom.
17: He's got a boat explosion at the fuel docks.
15: The operation, considered a level 2 mass casualty incident. More than two dozen fire rescue units rushing to the scene, along with multiple additional emergency teams scrambling to get those boaters and bring them to safety.
13: Flower prices this Mother's Day weekend are elevated, with many florists like this one blaming tariffs on imported flowers.
18: State of Arizona doesn't typically grow a lot of flowers, but there are some small farms in the Prescott Valley. We're working with that collective.
13: Eric Luoma there from Scottsdale. I'm Mike Dubusky, ABC News.
19: Music is a bridge between the material and the spiritual. 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
22: Good news, that earlier crash we had blocking three right lanes eastbound 6th Avenue approaching I-25 has been cleared. Traffic is back to normal. We have a new crash, though, westbound I-270 in Commerce City approaching York, causing some serious delays both east and westbound. Another crash down south, eastbound C-470 at University, is causing some slowing in the area. The rest of your drive, though, is in good shape.
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31: So much to talk about, as always. The confusing back and forth conflict with Iran. 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How are the negotiations going? 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
32: Has this war made the U.S. stronger strategically or the opposite?
33: I think it's pretty much made the U.S. Weaker. Ultimately, I don't think this has been exactly what the United States bargained for.
34: And there you go. There's CBS Evening News coverage of the war in Iran. You ask one guy, did the war make the U.S. stronger or weaker? He goes with weaker. And in other news, what the hell? I actually uttered an oath out loud when I saw that in the news last night. I like Elliot Ackerman. That was the analyst there. His book about war, one of the best things I've ever read in my life about war. Highly recommend it to anyone. You can listen to it. He reads the book if you do the audio book, but it's so good. But anyway, asking one guy who says this has been, it's been bad for the United States, like, well, that's the final word, is nuts. If you've been paying attention to the war at all, there are all kinds of different opinions by lots of people giving their straight analysis of it's been a success, it's been a failure, it's been this, it's that, you know, mixture of that's just why? Why do we need to do this? Why treat us like we're idiots? Because we are idiots? Is that why?
31: That's the one right there. Yeah.
34: That was the CBS Evening News. God, that and bothered me.
31: Quote unquote journalists, talking heads, they're so incurious, as I'm frequently saying. I mean, it was obvious that he was noodling through the answer and gave an answer. It's made us weaker. How do you not follow up with in what way? You obviously were struggling to answer that definitively, but tell me about your thinking. No, of course not. No, you just, good thing or bad thing. Good thing or bad thing.
34: And actually, just we're going to play that to tease that we'll talk about the war in Iran later, not here. But every one of these discussions, whether it's made us weaker, stronger, price of gas, whatever it is around with the war with Iran, has needs to be filtered through the, is it worth it to stop them from having a nuclear weapon filter?
31: And a heap and helping of, we're in the middle of it, so hard to say.
34: Yeah, and it's not over yet. But anyway, more on that later. So the Epstein note is out. Here's what it said. If they find my body, Hillary did it, signed Epstein's mom, which is a joke.
31: A lot of ways to interpret that. It's a puzzle.
34: You can only get the Epstein's mom joke if you're at least 60 years old. From Welcome Back, Cotter, back in the day. Anyway, here's the actual report on Epstein's suicide note, whether it's real or not.
0: This is the purported suicide note that his former cellmate claims Jeffrey Epstein left behind the first time he tried to kill himself in jail. A federal judge ordered it unsealed tonight, giving the public and investigators their first look at it. They investigated me for months, found nothing, the note said. It is a treat to be able to choose one's time to say goodbye. What you want me to do? No fun, not worth it.
31: Wow. All right. You know, it's funny. I had the same gripe. The Wall Street Journal has an article about this thing. It is 3, 6, 7 lines long, partial lines long, and they all edit it and summarize it for you. It's 7 lines long. Just say what it says. Here's what it says. They investigated me for a month, found nothing. So 15-year-old charge is unreadable. It is a treat to be able to decide... choose when time to say goodbye. What you want me to do? Bust out crying? No fun, not worth it.
34: That's my new slogan.
31: No fun, not worth it. I'm going to bellow that as I leave many a gathering. Meetings, court hearings, you name it.
34: Oh, and you just leave it. You're not arguing toward hanging yourself with your pants. You're different argument.
31: I'm going to stand up and say, no fun, not worth it, and walk out.
34: Aaron Katursky of ABC News goes on to say that it hasn't been verified if it's real or not, at least yet. And the question looms of, if this existed all these years, how did it just come out now? Which seems a little odd. Well,
31: it's a sealed part of a case involving one of his cellmates.
34: But still, somebody had to know that it existed. The cellmate knew it existed, obviously. And various lawyers, judges, whoever... All this time with everything going on with Epstein, there was a suicide note out there and it was kept secret. I find out hard to believe.
31: This con, it was one of his possessions. I don't know the law around this. It's possible it would be highly illegal to release it as it's evidence in a case. This guy was, I would guess, trying to use it as leverage to get a reduced sentence or whatever.
34: You going to tell me nobody would make an illegal leak around the Epstein case at this point?
31: Absolutely not. That's be unethical, Jack.
34: Really a throwback your head hilarious statement right there.
31: Yeah, I grant you that. Yeah, especially if TMZ is paying, you know, 7 figures for it or whatever.
34: Everything around the Epstein case has been probably shouldn't have been leaked from day one.
31: Yeah, true enough.
34: And it's his first suicide attempt, which I had forgotten existed. Which to me makes it all the more likely that he killed himself, which I've always believed anyway. The fact that he tried to kill himself once before and nobody's doubting that that was real, or I've never heard anybody doubt that his first suicide attempt was for real. If you try to kill yourself once and fail, and then you end up killing yourself and everybody jumps to the conclusion of he couldn't have killed himself, seems kind of weird to me.
31: Of course. Sure. Michael, no the fun. Part you need to use is... What you want me to do? Bust out crying? You need to yell that at Jack now and again. No fun, not worth it.
1: I'll keep that in mind.
31: Excellent.
34: No fun, not worth it.
31: Yeah.
34: Is that the kind of note you would write right before you hang yourself in your cell?
31: I like the, it's a treat to be able to choose one's time to say goodbye.
34: That sounds real.
31: Sure.
34: But no... No, of course, he's a sociopath, at least.
31: Incredibly self-indulgent to the point of victimizing many other people.
34: Because I was about to say, you got nothing for kids, wife, friends, posterity, nothing. But he's a sociopath who lived purely for his own pleasure. And the pleasure had come to an end. So,
31: he had neither wife nor kids. So that would be odd to shout out to them.
34: He has no kids?
31: I don't think so.
34: Never married?
31: Yeah, Ghislaine Maxwell.
1: I don't know if you'd think I'd know this, but I don't know it. I've never heard reference to a wife or kids.
31: No, me neither. No. I don't think he's the Marion type.
1: Either way, I suppose if you're a sociopath who's lived only for pleasure, there's not much to say when you've reached the end of the road. I guess the pleasure's over. Oot.
31: Who else are you going to name Jack? Jack, his beloved Uncle Jim and the Easter Bunny? What are you? You're in fantasy land here. Outrageous. I'm just mad because he was right about somebody would have leaked it. The cellmate, Nicholas Tartaglione. Nicky Tarts. Guarantees called Nicky Tarts on the street. Briefly shared the Manhattan cell with Epstein. He said he found the letter and gave it to his lawyers. The former police officer was later convicted of multiple murder counts and sentenced to life in prison. So he's a real treat.
1: Wow.
31: Yikes.
1: Yeah. Before we take a break and move on to other stuff, well, first this and then my favorite clip of the day. First this, and then my favorite clip of the day.
31: Excellent. 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
31: 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Woof.
1: So we've got to talk about the war in Iran at some point, where we are on that. There was a mayoral debate for Los Angeles. I really get the sense that in terms of news coverage, I think in California and nationally, there seems to be more attention on the mayoral race in L.A. than the governor's race, for whatever reason.
31: There's a lot there, I think.
1: I don't know if it's the personalities or the storyline with the fires or whatever.
31: Oh, yeah, that's it. You've got, A, entertainment, because you got some big personalities, including this Spencer Pratt. Is that his name?
1: Yeah.
31: I'm not young enough to have watched his reality show. But so you got him. You got Karen Bass, who's a big name. You have the wildfire, which is a compelling narrative. And you've got a city that may be the target of more fascination around the world than anywhere else. Los Angeles, where dreams and movies are born.
1: So we've got some of the debate stuff a little bit later this hour, and we want to talk about the rise in anti-Semitism. But this is my favorite clip of the day. This is we opened the show with the opening clip from the show there, Michael. This is about the people getting sick and dying on the ship, the cruise ship and all that sort of stuff. They think they've nailed down where the hantavirus came from.
2: The point of infection may have been Argentina, where investigators say the leading theory is that a couple caught the disease before boarding, exposed the rodents during a bird watching tour that included a stop at a landfill.
31: Wow. Honey, did you sign us up for this tour?
1: Let's stop here in Argentina and go check out the... See, I've got every book, every bird in my book, I've checked the mark, including some very rare birds, but I haven't seen the Argentinian trash S bird yet, so nice. Let's go over to this landfill and watch it peck around in the garbage. Sure, a lot of rat feces around here. Anyway, we'll overlook...
31: I wouldn't worry about it.
1: I wouldn't worry about it either. Holy crap!
31: Yeah, I'm telling you, that's not a pleasant outing.
1: I always thought part of the whole bird watching appeal would be some of the locales you would go to observe the birds, not a landfill.
31: Right, honey, look, it's the Argentinian refuse hawk. Beautiful plumage. Or maybe they were rat watching and they followed the rats to a bird sanctuary and were disappointed at all the birds flying around.
1: Rat watching, that's what I should do. We're going to New York this summer. We're going to see
31: dread disease.
1: We're going to try to see the North American subway rat.
31: Ugh. And it's one of them pizza rats they got there in New York.
1: we got more on the way that we mentioned. Stay here.
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31: This is the best weekend talk show in America.
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30: But you know what will not change is America and how wonderful we are. As
31: wow,
30: laid out.
31: That was a good transition. Wow.
30: Jeez. Oh,
16: it's beautiful.
30: As laid out by Marco Rubio yesterday, and I thought, why can't other politicians sound this great when they're talking up the United States? Here's Marco Rubio yesterday.
17: My hope for America?
18: And how do you personally deal with that?
17: Yeah, look, I mean, my hope for America is what it's always been. I think it's the hope I hope we all share. We want it to continue to be the place where anyone from anywhere can achieve anything. Where you're not limited by the circumstances of your birth, by the color of your skin, by your ethnicity, but frankly, it's a place where you are able to overcome challenges and achieve your full potential. I think that should be the goal of every country in the world, frankly. But I think in the U.S., we're not perfect. Our history is not one of perfection, but it's still better than anybody else's history. And ours is a story of perpetual improvement. Each generation has left the next generation of Americans freer, more prosperous, safer, and that is our goal as well. But it is a unique and exceptional country, and as we come upon this 250-year anniversary, I think we have a lot to learn and be proud of in our history. It is one of perpetual and continuous improvement, where each generation has done its part to bring us closer to fulfilling the vision that the founders of this country had upon its founding. So,
30: that is so good, and I wish every politician could spew that out that way. Particularly, I like, this is the thing I need to have at the ready all the time when you run into the haters. Our record is better than everybody else's. Mm-hmm. Everybody. Show me the country that has a better record than us. You want to go with France or England? What country are you using as an example of being so fantastic throughout world history?
3: that it's better than the United States.
31: Yeah, yeah. You can maybe get the impressionable college kids with that argument. That might make sense to them as they learn more. You know, the activists know that, but you can't admit that if you're going to overthrow a system. So they've got to continue to make the completely spurious, ridiculous claim that this is the most racist country on earth.
3: Yeah, you're never going to get the Marxists probably, but I think there's too much of the bulk of the like regular people that buy into that crap just because there aren't enough people making the case as good as Marco just did.
31: Right, yeah.
3: That Reagan used to all the time, for instance.
31: Yeah, I'm a huge fan of Marco, have been for a very long time. That was beautiful. That was great. It was perfectly said. And, of course, because he did well at the briefing, it sparked 2028 chatter. Fundraisers and what do you call them, political consultants have said he could have vaulted past J.D. Vance. Blah, blah, blah. It's like, guys, it's May of 2026. We're involved in a war. Our debt just passed the GDP. And it's so ironic, given our freedom-loving quote of the day from Karl Popper talking about how everybody's constantly putting their hope in the next person will be wonderful and lead us out of the wilderness. Washington is so obsessed with who's in, who's out, who's on top, who's looking like they could be on top, who's going to win, who's going to seize the reins of power, in a way that it's sad that politics has become the true American pastime.
3: Yeah.
31: Because that's not what we should be paying attention to. We should be paying attention to how are we being governed right now, specifically in your town, then your county, then your state, and if it ever comes up, the federal government. It's so bass-ackwards.
3: If I may indulge 2028 talk briefly, I wonder if the thing you need to be to get the Republican nomination, as even the numbers among Republicans and MAGA people have slid on Trump. I wonder if by the time we get to nominating time, if it'll be better to be seen as an extension of Trump like J.D. Vance or a break from Trump, which I think Marco Rubio. I don't think Marco Rubio's tainted by Trump. J.D. Vance is going to try to run, I think, as like an extension of Trump, keeping the Trump thing going. I don't think Marco Rubio is going to be that. I'm talking about for the primary voter. Primary voter. I think the Republicans might be ready. Even Republican primary voters might be ready for a new page, and Marco's the guy.
31: By the time we get there, yeah, we're not there yet, but it's possible. I think both of those guys are smart enough to perceive what are the what parts of Trump's legacy are still attractive to masses of voters and what aren't, and thread that needle. Who can do it more skillfully?
3: I'm a Rubio guy. I'll buy a hat today. I don't know what the hell J.D. Vance is.
31: Neither does he. I mean, he might have core beliefs, and he just puts them aside to hang on to proximity to power because that's the only way you win in D.C. You know, the gray area of cynicism versus practicality, everybody draws their line differently.
3: Trump did threaten, though, and I've said this several times in the last several weeks. Dude, you can't keep, I mean, it's like the parent analogy we always use. You can't keep threatening the sanction and not follow through. Pretty soon your kid is just going to walk all over you.
31: Yeah.
3: One more time and I'm taking your phone. Yeah, I've still got my phone. You've been saying that for a month, so I think I will go ahead and ignore you as I walk to my room.
31: Yeah, no kidding. Oh, boy.
3: I could be wrong. I've said it, been wrong several times in the last several weeks. He's holding off. I don't think he wants to, like, restart the war at the level that he's talking about, but I think he's going to.
31: He's going to, like, four or five times. And
3: throwing out a little check yourself before you wreck yourself.
31: You know, we got a second. You got to do a 44 for me, Michael.
4: So, look, the time's come for Iran to make a sensible choice. And it's not easy for them to do that, obviously, because they have a fracture in their own leadership system. And apart from that, I mean, the top people in that government are, to say the least, they're insane in the brain. And so we need to address
31: that. Which I believe that's enough as a reference to the Cypress Hill hit of a similar title back in, what, the 90s? Insane in the membrane, insane in the brain.
3: Is that just the way he thinks and talks, or does he feel like that is going to get him votes or something?
31: Oh, no, I think that's just the references. If he's looking, you know, if I'm
3: for his
31: looking
3: age.
31: For a phrase in my head, yeah, I'll probably have some sort of classic rock lyric come to the fore now and again. He's younger, a little bit younger. He's a hip-hop guy.
3: And he might want to make a clear break, generational break from Trump would have to make Patty Page references if he's going to use lyrics. I mean.
31: Good pull there.
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3: Thanks for tuning in to the best weekend talk show in America. We're Armstrong and Getty.
31: So much to talk about, as always. The confusing back and forth conflict with Iran. Where is it? Who's in charge? How are the negotiations going? Plus, all the news around the country and around the world without the left-wing media spin. 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
3: Yeah, we do 20 hours of this every week. 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
1: Coors Light announced the launch of their first non-alcoholic beer, Coors 0.0%. And I love their new slogan.
2: Coors 0.0. Get custody back.
3: Oh, boy. Yeah, that's pretty funny.
31: Oh, boy.
3: And dark. Quick update on Project Freedom before we move on. That's what Trump announced yesterday. And that was the whole, we're going to get ships going through the strait again. He didn't announce we're opening the strait. He announced ships will go through the strait without a lot of details as to how they would. And
31: I think everybody is making the same dog that heard something weird face that I am. Wait, what?
3: And we have guided missile destroyers in the area. We have 100 land and sea-based aircraft. We have 15,000 service members that are going to be part of Project Freedom without a specific commitment to what we're going to do. Then CENTCOM announced before we came on the air today that two U.S.-flagged merchant vessels that had been trapped there since February, since the war began, got through. Okay, well, that seemed like a good sign. Well, in just the last 45 minutes, the IRGC has declared

0: on what's happening.
1: Interesting.
2: If I'm the IRGC, I might not fire on an American flag vessel because that'll bring hell raining down. But I might see how America reacts to us hitting one of their allies, a pretty good ally. Wonder how the allies are going to hang together. Now I would be wondering.
0: Right. Yeah. This could be a spicy day.
2: Yeah, they are, because these people are evil, but they are smart. They read the headlines about Keir Starmer and the Germans criticizing Trump and saying he has no plan, and Merz saying America's been humiliated at the bargaining table and the rest of it, which is a bizarre take. But yeah, the IRGC is testing that.
0: So every year around 4th of July, I decide to read a Founding Fathers sort of book. One of the classics or new one or whatever. This year I'm starting early. I'm going to read nothing but founding stuff leading up to 4th of July and our 250th birthday and all that sort of stuff. And a lot of my favorite podcasts had been mentioning this new book about John Adams called Making the Presidency by Lindsay Shervinsky. And enough of my favorites mentioned it. I thought, okay, I'll give it a look. And so I'm a couple chapters into it. And man, there's all kinds of new stuff in there that if I'd heard it before, I didn't remember it. If you're a history buff, you read the John Adams, David McCullough book 25 years ago when that came out, which moved John Adams from a, you know, kind of an also ran in the Founding Fathers derby. My whole life growing up, it was always Washington, Jefferson. Maybe you get some Alexander Hamilton. Adams was always just, he was a one term president kind of. He is right up there in terms of couldn't have had the country without him.
2: Oh, yeah.
0: And glad he got rescued from history by David McCullough. And then this book will continue it. And a lot of what I'm learning from this book is the reason he was a one-term president wasn't because he was a failed president. It was because he stood up to the extreme of his own party. Like, no. Just because we're in office, we're not going to go that far. And that's what got him booted out, as we often know in modern politics. Standing up to your own party in certain times will doom you.
2: Wow, so he got primaried, huh?
0: He basically got primaried by history. And, you know, whether you're Paul Ryan, was that who was the Speaker of House there beginning of Trump's term or whatever? And, you know, if you're one of those people that are actually have the country's best interests at heart, sometimes it doesn't work out for you, depending on the times we live in. But here's the stuff that I thought was interesting. And this is the overall topic of whenever we talk about things are more partisan than they've ever been and we're falling apart and all that sort of stuff. And then some smart person like our friend Tim Sandifer or whoever steps in and says, no, we've been partisan many, many times before. Civil War, very partisan. But other times in our history. And I knew that about the founding, that, you know, we got into parties very quickly. I didn't realize it was this quickly. So George Washington writes his farewell address in year three of his first term because he's leaving. I am done. This is it. Good luck to the country. I hope you all do well. But he is done. And everybody's like, what? You can't leave yet. You got to stay. No, I am done.
2: Dudes, I miss my farm. I'm tired of this.
0: Right. And, you know, running a war and then being in government, which he didn't want to do at all. He didn't want to be in charge of the Continental Congress, all that sort of stuff. And he wanted out. And so he writes his farewell address with the help of Madison, basically writes it for him. And that first cabinet that he had that you learn about in school that is just full of all the people that are on our money and, you know, that are on mountains and stuff like that, they all, so he's convinced by a number of people in his cabinet and others to stay that, look, you got to stay for one more term. We ain't going to make it. We got to figure some things out first. He reluctantly decides to stay. Again, Madison basically writes his first farewell address. By the time he gets to the second farewell address, when he actually leaves and they're still begging him to stay, he and Madison aren't on speaking terms. That's how quickly it fell apart. He and freaking father of the Constitution, James Madison, would not even speak to each other in that second term. That's how bad things got so fast.
2: What was the problem? Did a chick come between them?
0: A chick. That's right. Dolly Madison. Not the snack treat, but the hottie. No,
2: she was a snack.
0: You know, just the factions that happen and all government, how much.

0: of power the presidency should have and versus the all the things that we still argue about to this day. But man, I didn't realize it turned so quickly in the first term. And all the heroes of the first term, your Alexander Hamiltons and your Thomas Jefferson as Secretary of State, they left after the first term, and you had a bunch of people that aren't remembered by history in the second term. And things got ugly so fast. And I don't know what the lesson is that you take from this. So then when he gives his farewell address, he decides to use the first farewell address that Madison wrote just because he knew he was going to be attacked so harshly by Madison and Jefferson and others in his farewell address. He used the one that Madison wrote so that he could come out and say, hey, you know where those words came from? Freaking James Madison, all right? So back off.
1: Wow.
0: That's where, I mean, it sounds very now-ish.
1: Wow, yeah.
0: That he had to do that. The freaking father of our country, George Washington, you know, the indispensable man, the one guy everybody could agree on, had to play those kind of games 7 years in to avoid being attacked brutally in the press.
1: By the people,
0: but that no longer agreed with him. So what is the lesson from that? That's just the nature of democracy. Maybe it's why democracies don't work. I don't know. That you end up in those situations.
1: I think it's similar to what we're always trying to put across to the modern audience, that the period of peace and prosperity we just came out of, that's not the norm.
0: Right.
1: Strife and struggle and war and being a little uneasy, that's the norm. You'll be okay. Similar lesson, I think. Maybe. What's the name of the book you're talking about again? George Washington, what a guy.
0: Moby Dick. It's a John Adams book, Making the Presidency. And it's basically how the thesis is to have a norm, which we are now in the business of both parties destroying all norms. But to have a norm, it can't happen once. It needs to happen twice. And John Adams was the twice. You had this administration do it. Then when John Adams does it again, now you've got a norm. And whether or not that holds or not is basically the premise of the book. But so maybe it's only cataclysms pull us together briefly. And then we look back on that era. Why can't we go back to there? We only had that because of a cataclysm. Because funnily, in the same week, this book I'm reading, Ike's Bluff, which I've read before, included Eisenhower writing his farewell address in the middle of his first term because there's no freaking way he was going to run again. He had a 75% approval rating and didn't want to stick around for another term because everybody convinced him, look, you have to because of this and that's going on. And why did he have a 75% approval rating? Because similar to Washington, came out of a cataclysm. He wasn't really associated with either party. But those are outliers. Those aren't really things you can get back to.
1: Right.
0: That were the standard that we should, you know, consider the norm. Those were outliers because of cataclysms.
1: Yeah, circumstances. Yeah. I've touted this book before. I will tout it again now. Our friend Tim Sandifer's new book, Proclaiming Liberty. What is the subtitle of that? I like a good subtitle. John Adams, Thomas Jefferson, and the Declaration of Independence. Again, how Adams was indispensable working with Jefferson to craft the Declaration. And the thing I love so much about the book is, and I was reading it the other night, I got so fired up. If I'd had a musket, I'd have picked it up and gone to look for an Englishman.
0: Wow.
1: The idiotic idea. Oh, my God, we're almost out of time. That some like modern progressive historians are like, they just broke away from England to ensure their own wealth and to consolidate control or continue slavery is so freaking idiotic. It's unbelievable. The way the Parliament, especially everybody talks about King George, but the way the Parliament was constantly abusing us. And I know I was a couple of hundred years from appearing, but I mean, just jerking us around, utterly disregarding any, not only like, you know, taxation without representation and the natural rights of man, but like even being nice, just constantly changing this and extracting that and saying, shut up. You don't have a legislature anymore. We're unconvening your legislature, and us saying that's not a thing. And them saying, we'll shoot you in the face if you make any noise about it. Utterly, horribly abusive relationship. And then Tim gets into the particulars of the Declaration of Independence, which if you don't have perspective, you're like, he's sent forth swarms of officers to eat our substance? What is he talking about? Oh, it's so good and so interesting. It explains why there was a revolution. And you'd have grabbed your musket too, those bastards.
0: So I'd be interested in hearing from you. If Washington and Madison were not on speaking terms before his second term ended, why would we expect any difference from Trump and Chuck Schumer? You know, in this world, it's like they can't even go out to eat together. Washington and Madison couldn't go out to eat together.
1: Correct me if I'm wrong. I think the two of them were both sincere, though, about their difference.
0: Ah, that's a decent point
1: right
0: there.
1: They weren't gaslighting, clickbaiting, fundraising, onlining liars.
0: Interesting. Text line 415-295-KFTC.
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0: We've decided to call this the best weekend talk show in America. And if you like it, download Armstrong and Getty on demand.
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19: Look out. You should ask a little more, I promise you. There's never a team member on that line that's going to say no to you. We will continue to put heaping spoonfuls of food in bowls and Doritos. It has always been our brand ethos, and it is still to this day. We serve big, beautiful bowls and burritos. No questions asked. I tell my team all the time, put as much food in that bowl and burrito as you possibly can. I want the consumer to tell you it's too big.
1: That's a guy in Chipotle. Wow. It's the CEO. So is that,
0: I'm amazed. I don't feel like I go to restaurants because, oh, their portions are so giant. I don't ever go anywhere where the portions aren't giant. So that's not a draw for me.
1: That's squarely aimed at the young man market, isn't it?
0: Or the poor?
1: Or the gal who knows she can get 2 to 3 meals out of the burrito that's the same size as her head. Yes.
0: The problem with burritos is every time I get one anywhere, when I start with it, holding it in my hands, just like I held Sam and Henry when they were babies, roughly the same size.
1: Yes.
0: The burrito, wherever I bought it. I said to my son the other night, do not let me eat this whole thing. Look, I'm holding this. This thing feels like it weighs 5 pounds. There's no way I should eat this whole thing, all right? If half of this isn't left when I stop, I've made a mistake. And then I eat the whole thing.
1: Damn, you're like a hungry bear.
0: Well, you get going and it tastes good and you think, then I'd have to wrap it up and put it in the car and the car's going to might as well just eat it.
1: Okay. All right. Yeah. Just show of hands to those of us who are able to restrain ourselves and take a bit home. Yes, that's fine.
0: Well, anyway, I used to tell my kids.
8: It's part of your charm.
0: If I eat this, punch me in the neck. You know, whatever. Like, then Henry punched me in the neck one time, not realizing he was kind of what I was, like, you know, a saying rather than ordered. Wow. It really hurt getting punched in the neck, so I've had to change my directions.
1: Yeah, imagine getting stabbed in the neck, like in the L.A. mayor debate. Anyway, so the other day we brought you the story of how Mar-a-Lago face is the hottest thing in plastic surgery, and how really rich women show how rich they are, not with a designer handbag too easy to get, not by flying first class too easy to do. No, by getting their face carved up, by getting too much quote-unquote plastic surgery. It's insane. Beauty standards, especially for women, are one of the most just fascinating and crazy topics on earth. The most coveted cosmetic enhancement in Asia right now, elf ears. Demand for injections and other measures to artificially enhance ears is soaring, especially in South Korea, where a wide face is something to hide. Elf ears are the coveted look in beauty-obsessed South Korea, where residents seem to be on a never-ending quest for cosmetic improvements because they're not having children.
0: That basically be pointy ears?
1: Larger, more out from your head, and or pointy ears.
0: Wow, the larger out from your head is a surgery that was, like, lots of people get to get rid of that.
1: Yes, in the West, yeah. Larger ears can create the illusion of a smaller face, a prized trade in East Asia where big heads aren't usually a big plus. Japanese use handheld massage rollers to reduce overnight facial swelling. Chinese deride people with larger, flatter mugs as having pancake faces. Koreans idolize an angular V-shaped jawline. Evidently, the elf ear movement swept through all of those countries in recent years, but has really stayed on in South Korea. The country is home to the Beauty Belt, a Seoul neighborhood that has more plastic surgery clinics than L.A., Miami, and Rio de Janeiro combined.
0: I feel like advanced Western society used to look at those African tribes, like that put the plates in their lips to make their lips all big and flappy. Or if you put the rings around your neck to stretch your neck out, is like really backwards and simple. And how ridiculous is that? But we're doing the same thing, just in a different way.
1: Yeah.
0: It's just as ridiculous to do whatever Jeff Bezos' wife is doing.
1: And here's a glimpse of the modern world. Elf ears first emerged about 5 years ago when an influencer in China posted about undergoing surgery to have more prominent pointy ears. The hashtag elf ear cosmetic surgery now has more than 780 million views on China's Weibo. That's just China, which is admittedly a giant country. But as the trend took hold, less invasive options began to arise for the elf ear curious. Besides filler injections, there's also tape designed to create a similar effect when wedged behind the ears. Still, the look didn't fully latch on in South Korea until last year when a K-pop singer named Mimi, part of the Oh My Girl group, confessed to using elf ear tape. Thousands of ear tape products proliferated online. Queries for ear filler exploded by 1,200% on Barbie Talk, an information platform for cosmetic influencers and cosmetic procedures.
0: I don't think I could date a chick with elf ears. You're going to have to throw on a beanie. I just can't look at those.
1: I don't know. Elfin haircut is kind of cute, but I don't know if I need the ears.
0: 20 years.
1: South Korea really needs to have some children.
0: Yeah, yeah.
1: Weirder and weirder.
0: Too much time on your hands.
2: Jack Armstrong and Joe Getty.
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1: ABC News, I'm Chuck Severson. An American flight has taken off from Spain's Canary Islands with 18 people from the Dutch cruise ship hit with hantavirus. The plane's to end up in Nebraska, which has a quarantine facility. Docs say they have no symptoms. They are just being monitored as a precaution. The virus may not have the momentum to cause more illness, says Dr. Michael Osterholm, infectious disease expert with the University of Minnesota.
2: I have complete confidence that we will have good compliance here, and I think within days this will no longer be a story.
1: Iran's rejected a U.S. proposal to end the war. President Trump calls that response unacceptable. The proposal was for Iran to unblock the Strait of Hormuz, and then the U.S. would end the blockade of Iranian ports. Iran's economy is in free fall, says the U.S. ambassador to the U.N., Mike Waltz.
3: So the regime is under tremendous pressure.
1: Waltz on ABC's This Week. Oil prices are up in U.S. and global trading. Stock index futures are lower. 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
12: 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Over enemies of fear, enemies of doubt. 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
13: Welcome back. It is the Ben Ferguson Show. Nice to have you with us. If you just joined us, we're talking about fraud and what's been uncovered in Ohio by the Vice President, J.D. Vance. And this is the part that should really make all of us mad. What these documents also not just show, but they prove, is that Washington knew these systems were vulnerable, they knew that they were broken, and they knew that people were taking advantage of it, and they didn't care to stop it. During the pandemic for COVID, for example, criminals, including international fraud rings, the documents say, exploited relief programs at levels never seen before. In many states, inmates even filed. People in jail filed for unemployment. Overseas scammers, stole identities. Organized gangs, they now say, targeted COVID aid programs because the safeguards were so weak or even non-existent. Taxpayer money, they say, was flowing out the door as fast as bureaucrats could approve the applications. And now we're learning that in some cases, dead in